think about this. Lionel Messi announced he is retiring from playing soccer for Argentina now. Man, I feel like after you won so much, I feel like you can just quit. It's fine. You know what I'm saying?

Channel 955, it's Bianca. Shout out to Olivia Rodrigo. She had her Daisy Chains Fields Festival this weekend. It was a huge hit. And I want to play her bestie song, Tate McRae, right now for Edwin Hafner. He literally emailed me to request

Channel 955. So I feel like a lot of schools started their classes today. So if you are a parent that sent their kids off to school, are you just so relieved now to have no kids for like 8 hours a day now? Doesn't it feel so good? Was that a little brutal?

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You want to win up to $20,000? Our secret sound is back. The next chance to guess happens at 6:30 Tuesday morning. Wake up to Channel 9.

Yo, you cannot miss this. It's Bianca on Channel 955. I'm here to tell you Secret Sound is back. Y'all went so crazy last time when it was here. And honestly, I have no idea what the Secret Sound is. I have my speculations, but I have no idea what it is. And you have a chance to win $5,000 this week if you guess the Secret Sound right. So make sure you're listening every weekday morning with Mojo, 6:30, 7:30, 8:30, 9:30 to guess that Secret Sound. All right, I want to know, what do you think it is?

0: up on the next Mojo in the Morning. We bust another cheater with the War of the Roses. 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

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Tomorrow is officially Jingle Ball release month. 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But I want to know, who do you think is going to be on that set list? 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

All right, y'all, it's Bianca on Channel 955. I want to know, what is something you did this weekend? Any crazy tea that happened? Did you get in trouble for anything? Did you find out any crazy tea? 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

right, y'all. This is so crazy. I cannot believe I'm saying this, but it is official. Last week, Donald Trump renamed our Lake Ontario to Lake America. And if you go to Google Maps right now, it literally says Lake America. Hey, yo, I don't know about you. I'm still calling it Lake Ontario.

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Channel 955, I saw a video that Drake might be hopping on a remix to Ella Langley's Choosin' Texas. 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What do you think?

0: Wake up to the next Mojo in the morning. 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

Can somebody please explain this to me? It's Channel 955. What is the obsession with guys and their fantasy football drafts? I'm telling you, this whole weekend, I did not get to see my boyfriend because he was at like 5 different fantasy football draft parties, which, first of all, I don't get why guys are betting on players for the season. Like, dude, I'm just going to bet the Lions win or not, all right? It's not that deep.

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talking about a conservative regular girl that still can beat a chest. 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
1: Yo, it's Angelina, the new hit list. Man, I cannot get over Olivia Rodrigo's Daisy Chain Fields of Music Festival. We got to talk about it. Her song, Stupid Song, and all the details are next after Martin Garrix and Ed Sheeran.

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1: Yeah, the new hit list. I'm Angelina. Thanks so much for hanging out with me, discovering new music. Hit me up on socials, at Angelina on air. We're at new hit list. I'll be back tomorrow night, same place, same time. It's been so real. Leaving you with this somber, My Body Isn't Ready, on the new hit list. It's

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Happy first day of September, everybody. 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

Ed Sheeran popped out at his concert in a custom Lions jersey saying he hopes we win the Super Bowl. And Ed, I do too. We better. 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

0: Coming up on the next Mojo in the Morning, we bust another cheater with the War of the Roses. 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

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And if you are trying to go to the festival, don't worry. I got you. Coming up after Kendrick Lamar, I'm going to tell you how. If

0: 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You have three chances to win per day, every day, up until the week of the festival. So good luck.
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A moment from Zara Larsson's most recent show is going completely viral. During Midnight Sun, everybody in the crowd started putting their friends up in the air flat and like with their feet up, so they're flapping around like dolphins. And Zara Larsson starts cracking up on stage and telling them to put more people up. It's really wholesome. It's cute. You should go check it out. 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

Zara Larsson, Snoop Dogg, Benson Boone, Kenny Chesney, Lainey Wilson, Weezer, all of your favorite artists will be performing at the iHeartRadio Music Festival coming up in just 3 weeks in Vegas. And guess what? We have a chance for you to go. 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

That is officially the end of my show. Thank you so much for hanging out. Make sure you're staying tuned to Channel 955 all the way up until 6 a.m. for Mojo in the Morning. And we got Mojo Secret Sound back. So if you guess the sound, you get $5,000. You're not going to want to miss it.

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You want to win up to $20,000? 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

0: Coming up on the next Mojo in the Morning, we bust another cheater with the War of the Roses. 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

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Okay, ladies, you have the chance to have an ultimate fall glow up. 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
1: I used to think about immature things. 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

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Thorough as f- don't need your jazz. Psychedist f- can reach up jazz. Zodiac sign, it must be a Gemini moon, cause we about to go half. 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

0: Wake up to the next mojo in the morning. We are busting cheaters with the War of the Roses.
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it's Mojo in the Morning. You want to win up to $20,000? Our secret sound is back. The next chance to guess happens at 6:30 Tuesday morning. Wake up.

0: Nowadays, everybody wanna talk like they got something to say, but nothing comes out when they move their lips. 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

Channel 955. Okay, did anybody watch the Love Island reunion? I have not watched it yet, but I am going to watch it as soon as I go home. So no spoilers here. 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

0: Coming up on the next Mojo in the Morning, we bust another cheater with the War of the Roses. 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

0: Hey, it's Emma on Channel 955. I can't win, so I'm officially rooting for one of you. Make sure you're listening to Mojo in the Morning for Mojo's B's and C's Get Degrees at 7:30 and 8:30. 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Good luck. If one of us is going to win, it might as well be you.
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Justin Bieber on Channel 955. Okay, that does it for me. Thanks so much for hanging out with me. Mojo in the Morning is up next. And you guys, it's a jam-packed day. I mean, we've got B's and C's Get Degrees, War of the Roses, Mojo Secret Sound, and of course, your chance to win a trip to the 2026 iHeartRadio Music Festival, all coming up next.

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3: All right, Mojo in the Morning. Shannon's going to do a topic here right now I know every parent can relate to. Any parents out there that hate their kids?
4: No, I love my kids are my favorite people in the whole entire world, but sometimes it's just you want to lose your mind on them. So we were doing some back to school clothes shopping this weekend at the mall. So my kids don't start until Wednesday, actually, this Wednesday. And growing up, that was always one of my favorite days, was going to the mall with my mom mm-hmm. and my sisters and getting all new jeans and shoes and your backpack and like all. I lived for that day. My kids do not like back to school shopping. Smith, especially going into third grade, like he was like, Mom, you just order everything. You just buy everything. I'm good. Lucy, seventh grade, a little pickier. So I knew I had to bring her with me. So we all three of us just went. They were at each other's throats and just arguing with each other nonstop the entire time. It was like this and this and this and this. And I had given them plenty of warnings. You guys, please stop. You guys, please stop. I felt like Lucy was kind of being spicy to me and ungrateful. And she was egging on Smith. And this went on for, I don't know, 40 minutes. And I could feel it, like myself getting hot and it bubbling up inside of me. And finally, I had had enough. And I was either going to lose my absolute spit in the middle of the mall, or I knew I just needed to take a deep breath. So what did I do? They're going after each other. I just walked out of Hollister.
5: Unannounced?
4: Unannounced. I just turned around. I grabbed my phone. I had my bags. I walked out, and I went down the escalator to the second level.
6: Left them.
4: I left them. Mom was done momming. I was like, I was so angry and so upset. And I knew they'd find me eventually because Lucy had her phone and she has my location. But I get a text message from her and she, in all caps, thanks for leaving us. And I was like, I just need to take a dang breath from these two. They were so, I should have just said, we're leaving and we're leaving. Right. But honestly, I had to finish the shopping with her.
3: I want to know if there are any parents that have ever played hide and seek like Shannon just did with her kids.
4: I just up and left that store.
3: And it's like, you know, could you imagine like, you know, your kids acting like an idiot or not listening to you? And what do? You hide and make them think that they're going to get kidnapped.
5: Oh my God. How long did it take them to notice?
4: I'm looking at the text right now. Thanks for leaving us. And I wrote back. I said, your behavior is not okay. You can meet me in the food court. I will not be treated like this any longer. It stops today.
5: Wow. Yes.
4: I said, this trip to the mall was
3: stand
4: for,
3: up for yourself.
4: You.
5: You put the foot down.
4: And she goes, well, I might go to Starbucks first.
5: Oh, dang.
6: That's funny.
4: I said, I am not accepting this treatment as your mom anymore. She goes, okay. That like really gets me too. Just the okay.
6: Make her wear something ugly to school. That'll show her.
3: There you go. Yeah, you're buying her back to school stuff. Buy her the worst back to school stuff. Hold on. Hey, Jen, you want to say something to Shannon?
7: Oh, yeah. I just want to say, I feel like sometimes we set ourselves up for failure. Like, you knew Smith didn't want to come or be there, and I think you probably should have left him out of it to begin with, and it would have saved you a lot of hassle.
4: I agree. To be honest with you, he was not being as intolerable. He was just doing the back. He was participating in the back and forth, but she was really the one that was the
3: he was feeding
4: the instigator.
3: Into
4: yeah. But yes, you are right.
3: Remember,
4: unfortunately, I had nobody at home, so poor little guy had to come. But
3: we have to remember, though, she's in middle school, and literally, I hated my seventh graders every single year. Any one of my three boys when they were in seventh grade, hated them. I would have given them. I would have given them up for adoption. There's a lot of like
5: hormones,
3: pubescent or whatever. Mm-hmm. I don't know.
6: I'm with you.
3: Yeah, in me. I'm not talking about my kids. I had a lot of those hormones. What's going on, Sarah? Hi.
8: Good morning, everybody.
6: Good morning.
3: Good morning.
8: I just wanted to say, when I was 15, we had to do the back-to-school physicals, and they were giving me my TB shot, and I didn't want it, so I had like a little bit of a meltdown, and my mom left me at the doctor's office.
3: Oh, my God. What, did you get a call from the doctor's office? Like, hey, are you going to grab your kid?
8: No, I called my aunt to come get me.
3: Oh,
4: she left you.
3: Oh, that's funny.
8: Left me.
6: When you finally saw her, what did she say?
8: Nothing.
3: Oh,
6: wow.
3: She had enough.
8: She just acted like, and, yeah, she acted like nothing happened. And
3: Sarah still hasn't talked to her. what's going on, Tracy?
0: Hello. First day back to school, and what do you do? What do I do? Call you guys. It's been a while.
4: Yay! Yay!
3: Tracy, I love that. Have you ever...
0: I missed you all summer.
3: We missed you.
0: All summer.
3: Well, yeah.
0: Yes, same thing used to happen with my kids. They would just make it miserable. So I then started to just take them as a, you know, special day for each of them. So then we would go out to eat, we would go shopping, yeah. And in turn it ends up making some better memories because it's a day just for each of them.
4: Yeah. I learned my lesson.
3: I wonder.
0: Yeah, they get older. You just don't want to do it.
3: I wonder how much stress there is for the kids anticipating that their nerves are going for going to school and stuff like that. But also, I think honestly, I think it's going to a mall with your kids is a stressful thing. Sometimes it's not as fun in games as you think it is. You know, going to be fun in games.
4: Yeah, in my head, I'm thinking it's going to be this fun day. Yeah.
3: You got things that you need to accomplish and the kids aren't paying attention and then they talk back and I sit there and I hold my credit card up in their face and I go, you ain't seeing this, you little bitch.
4: I did not do that.
3: No, I did that to my kids. What are you talking about? Kyle, what's going on?
9: Hey, how's it going?
3: It's going good. We're finding out that Shannon is not the only mean mom out there. There's a lot of moms that are calling in right now. What's going on with you?
9: Yeah. So when I was a kid, my dad's probably listening, but he's a longtime listener.
3: Oh, we love him.
9: I was seven, and we were back to school shopping, and we were at the mall, and my dad picked me up over his shoulder to take me out, and I was yelling, "He's kidnapping me! He's kidnapping me!" and beat him on the back. And mall security was circling the parking lot trying to find us, and. He still tells me how bad of a kid I was.
3: Oh, Kyle.
6: That is
4: That's
6: insane.
4: A good story, though.
3: Shout out your pops. What's his first name?
9: Yeah, Kevin.
3: Kevin. Your Kyle is a little pain in the butt. That is a hysterical story. Melinda, what's going on?
10: Hey, good morning, Shannon. I think we're living a double life. I'm in Atlanta. My kids are the same age as yours, only my son's in seventh grade. Taking them into public is treacherous. Like, I am over it. Like, I don't want to take them anywhere. They kill each other the minute they get in the car. It starts with who gets shotgun, and I'm done.
4: Yes, and I always say to them,
10: solidarity.
4: I feel like I'm like a broken record when I say it's just so much easier to just be nice to each other.
3: Yeah.
4: It's so much easier, and that never works.
10: It's impossible. And the seventh grader is always the instigator. I don't know what happened over the summer, but he's a little turd, and I'm done.
3: Thanks, Melinda.
10: Have an awesome day, y'all.
4: Thank you. Have a great school year.
11: 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It's Mojo in the Morning's Motor City Traffic.
12: Early commuters will find an accident on I-75 southbound after Verner Highway. That accident also has your Ambassador Bridge southbound off-ramp to I-75 currently closed as well. I'm Heather Pasco with traffic.
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3: It's Mojo in the Morning show. Annie went out to the clubs.
5: I did, which is so weird.
3: Call it the clubs or the curb?
6: The curb.
5: In the curb, we all fam. So I went out with a bunch of friends, a mix of guys and girls. And I was talking to these two guys, and they were looking around the club. They were like, she's too old to be here. She's too old to be here. She's too old to be here. And I'm like, what are you guys talking about? And he's like, I know her and she is like in her late 30s. She's way too old to be at the club right now. And I was like, what are you talking about? Coming from two guys who just turned 40 and you're telling me that these girls in their late 30s can't be here. And they're like, yeah, we believe that girls should not be in the clubs after the age of 35.
3: Oh.
5: Like, he's like, I know she has kids. I know she needs, like, why is she in the club? And I'm like, I think that is a double standard because you're 40
0: yeah,
5: and you're
0: absolutely.
5: In the club. And also, like, what constitutes a club? They're like, anywhere where you can get bottle service. Like, a girl above 35 should not be there. Now I'm freaking out. I just turned 30. I only have 5 more years in me.
3: That seems really young. 30.
5: Doesn't it?
3: Yeah. I mean, actually, I think everybody should be allowed to be everywhere. But right. There are probably certain people that maybe age out of certain places you go to.
5: Do you look you at know? A girl different if, like, she's a woman with children and is, like, out till 3 a.m. at the club?
0: Maybe it's because it's me, but I'm like, good for her. Good for her for getting out and having a night with her friends.
3: I look at her different if she has her purse with her kid's, like, picture from his sports team on it.
5: Yeah.
3: You know how moms will do that sometimes on the purses?
0: Like, and she's doing body shots.
3: And she's doing body, yeah, exactly. Like, I don't know necessarily if I want to see you wearing your team colors, you know what I mean?
5: Because like, I think club. I do look at a guy different. Like, these guys that I was out with, they're literally at a club every weekend. And I'm like, bro, you're 40 and you're at the club every Saturday. Like, to me, that's, you're too old to be doing this.
3: Can I tell you these guys are unbelievable. And maybe I'm jealous of them because of I'm a married man that, you know, doesn't get to do this stuff. These guys that go out to these clubs that are single, divorced dudes, and they, you know, have a little bit of money and they sit there and look and are judgmental and they're hanging out with girls that honestly probably should be their daughters.
5: Mm-hmm.
3: It's crazy. Although, how old are these guys that were there? You just said they were
5: late
3: not that
5: 30s,
3: young.
5: Early 40s.
3: They like younger.
5: I guess so.
3: Yeah. Okay.
5: But yeah, me and my friends are like mid 30s, 30. And yeah, they were like basically telling us you're getting to the age where you need to not be in these clubs.
3: That's crazy that these guys think that a mid 30s woman is aged out of them.
6: Nah, I mean, listen, some people need to take their grown ass home. Like, you clearly got responsibilities. You need to be up for work in the morning. Like, why are you in here? But, I mean, as long as it's not your every weekend, every day type of thing, I think it's okay. Because there has to be a separation of who you were as a child and who you are as a mature adult. And I think that type of lifestyle is reserved for someone that is a bit younger. I'm never going to say you shouldn't be in here. Like, go have a ball. Go have your fun. Mm-hmm. But, like, it shouldn't be, like, your regular thing at that age. I agree.
0: I'll be honest with you. I don't want to go to a club.
6: I'm tired.
0: Put me on a patio in the middle of the day. I'll do some day drinking or like a bar or restaurant at night. I do not want to be in a club unless it's like, you know, my little sister's best friend's bachelorette party. Yeah. And I'm like, oh, okay.
3: But do you really even want to be there?
0: No.
3: I do think
0: they're naturally, and maybe I'm just boring, but there naturally becomes an age where I'm like, you want the sweet spot of my day, sit my ass on a patio with a crisp glass of Sauvignon Blanc or a spicy margarita from 1 to 6 p.m. I'm good. Let me be in bed watching Netflix by 8 in my comfy pajamas and a face mask. I am living my best life.
3: Have you ever been on the patio so long that it turned into the club and all of a sudden you're like, I got to get out of here?
0: There are a few places that happens.
3: Yeah. But I'm like, I'm done. Listen, I'm a guy that eats dinner at 4 o'clock if I can. Yeah. I don't necessarily know if I want to be
0: like, if there's
3: out
0: a cover
3: club.
0: Charge, I'm good.
6: I'm not
0: good. I don't want to come in.
5: That part.
0: No, thank you.
3: And I think that there are some guys that just look creepy when I don't know if women look creepy. Like, I don't necessarily see older women hanging out at some of these places. Like, 35 is not an older woman.
6: What's going on,
3: Carrie? Hi.
1: Okay, so I'm part of a singles group. I am a 50-something. We're just going to go with. I actually ran into Kevin when he was doing something in Greektown because a bunch of us did an event at a rooftop bar. We totally actually walked up to you, Kevin. You were like on the mic, and I just like did a selfie and walked away. Don't know if you remember. A month and a half ago. Anyway. We were doing our best life. We went to the Capri rooftop.
5: Club Capri.
1: I didn't know what to expect. None of us did. OMG, Anna, I totally can understand with those 40-year-olds. We were in our, I would say, 40 to 55-year-old group. We took over an entire corner. We had bottle service. never been to a place like that. I mean, I hopped in that little tub. I had a cannoli or whatever the heck bar thing they had going on. But every time we went to the bathroom, it was all a bunch of 20-somethings. I kept looking for my children's friends. A lot of the little 20-something guys were all over the cougars that were in my group. Don't get me wrong. We have some pictures with some. This one kid really wanted, like, the pictures I was taking because it was, like, hilarious. But I get it. I get what those guys were saying, but those 40-some-year-old boys shouldn't have been in there either. I was like, we old, but we paid, and we were in the corner. And we were
5: enjoying ourselves. I'm telling you, they all wanted to be with you if you had bottle service.
3: Yeah, exactly. That's the thing.
1: Well, you know, that wasn't it. They wanted to be with the hot cougar mamas that don't look like they're in their 50s that were wearing, you know, dancing and living our best lives. Because now we're like,
3: and has, you know, a credit limit on that credit card.
1: Moms, empty nesters, and nurses. I mean, we're professionals.
3: We can't get you pregnant.
1: So anyway, I kicked you.
0: Oh, my God.
1: Oh, no.
2: Whoa.
3: I'm just saying, right?
6: Shoot or shoot.
3: You might. You
5: never thought of it that way.
3: That's why. Tell your buddies that. What's up, Yvette? Hi.
4: Hi. How are you?
3: Doing good. We're talking about, are you ever too old to be at the club?
4: I would say no. I mean, I'm 52. I like to go out. I like to go out maybe every, like, twice a month. I like to go, I live in Rochester. I like to go to the Wine Social, to the Roxy. But I also like to go to in downtown Detroit. I like to go dancing and have a fun time. It's all about being with friends, hanging and dancing, and forgetting about problems. So that's
3: by the
4: my,
3: way,
4: that's my thing.
3: I am so turned on by your voice right now. I just want you to know
6: down,
3: that.
6: Down, boy. This side of the desk rolls 3 inches.
3: We go to the club and we hang out with boys. I like it. What are you doing?
4: That's funny. I'm German.
3: What are you doing right now, Yvette? Are you taking the family to school, or are you heading to work? What do you got?
4: No, I'm actually going to the gym, and after the gym, I have to work. I'm a photographer,
3: gym.
4: So
3: she's going to the gym. I'm going home. I thought you said chimney. What did you say?
0: I love how you say it.
3: Oh my gosh. They're not, no guys, with that accent, no guys kicking you out of the club. Even Shannon or Anna's 30-year-old guy friends are going to be hanging out with you, okay?
4: Well, if I get free drinks, good.
3: All right, take care of yourself.
6: Do be Sean.
3: Hold on. Initial K wants to be voiceless, guys. What's up, K?
7: Yeah. Hey, what's up? How are you?
3: Good. Why do you want to be voiceless, guys?
7: Yeah, so I actually go to swingers clubs.
3: Oh.
7: And I'm 37, and I'm one of the younger ones.
3: Okay.
7: So, Anna, you're up.
3: You're up.
0: I don't know if you're allowed to say, but where is there, like, a swingers club?
7: Yeah, so I'm in Ohio and in the Toledo area, and there's nothing. So I have to go to Columbus or Cleveland.
0: Okay, and it's just is it a known specific night for swingers, or there are actual places that are swinger clubs designated?
7: So there's actual swinger clubs.
0: Huh.
7: Not in the best areas of the cities, but they're fantastic, and everyone's so nice, and rules are no means no, so we have a great time.
3: So you're telling Anna when she ages out of the regular clubs, she's open to go to the swingers clubs. Anna, are you into that?
5: Do I need to have a partner to swing with?
3: Yeah, can you go single?
7: No, so you can be single. Some of the places don't allow single guys. But you can go ahead and go on your own, and you would be kind of the unicorn.
3: Oh, my God. I would think a single girl going in there is probably fresh meat.
7: That's
3: or something.
7: Why we call them unicorns.
3: A unicorn, yeah.
5: I like it.
3: Wow. Well, thank you for the call, Kay. Appreciate it. Now I know why Kay is voice disguising.
7: Have a great day.
6: You too.
3: Kay is the principal of a school. She's on her way. Could you imagine? What would you do if you found out the principal of your kid's school was a swinger? What's up? How you doing, Ray?
8: What up, guys?
6: What up?
3: What's happening, buddy?
8: People might not like this, but I really do think like 35 to 40. Is a cutoff. It's different for everybody, right? But guys and girls, like, I don't know. I just look at it like the Yvette girl, you could kind of tell she's going out with her friends. She's dancing. She's the exception. She could go to the club till she's 80, right? She's just, I don't know. I can't describe it. You guys know what I mean by like,
3: so if you,
8: in,
3: so you when know, you, like so when you go to a club, if you see somebody that is over the age of 35, some of them should not be there, you're saying, Ray?
8: A lot of them look like sleazeballs. Like, go move to Miami or Vegas, bro.
6: Well, like sleazeballs.
0: But,
6: you know
0: but
6: I mean?
0: Why does it matter? Like, my question is, why does it matter to you? Why does it? How does it affect you? Like, it doesn't disrupt your time, right?
8: It doesn't at all. It doesn't at all. Only because, you know, it's like a radio topic. Like, if I was to put myself in their shoes, I would feel like, okay, I got to hang this up. You know what I mean? If you're going there with a partner, it's different.
0: Uh-huh.
8: If you're going there with, like, a couple friends, it's different. But I'm talking about the people that are going. We're talking about bottle service. You know, the people that are going there every weekend. Like, the waitress knows your name, but you're 40 years old. I don't know. That's not. That ain't it.
5: I hear that.
3: But here's the problem, though. Bottle service is expensive. I would think the only people that can afford it are people that...
5: Yeah, the 40-year-olds.
3: Right? I mean, I think the creepy people are the dude that goes every single week, gets bottle service, and has different groups of people that are still sitting around with them and stuff. So I think going to the places that have bottle service to me are creepy. I don't know why that is. Like, I don't like it. I've never been into that thing. I'm much like where Shannon wants to be on the patio and stuff like that. Yeah. I'd much rather be in the sports bar.
6: So would you rather go to the swingers clubs in Trenton and Plymouth?
3: I already have. I'm still thinking of the German lady.
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9: Early commuters will find an accident on I-75 southbound after Verner Highway. That accident also has your Ambassador Bridge southbound off-ramp to I-75 currently closed as well. I'm Heather Pascoe with Traffic.
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3: Time now for second date update here on the Mojo in the Morning show. We're going to find out why you're not getting a call after you went on a date. Aaron is getting ghosted after what was not only dinner, but also you guys spent the night together. Explain what happened, Aaron.
29: Well, met this girl on Tinder, and we had a great time, and I got a room. And, you know, after dinner, and we had a really, really great time. And
3: wait, explain the you got a room. What does that mean, I got a room?
29: Yeah, I got a hotel room.
0: Oh, wow.
30: You know what that means. Yeah.
3: So was this something that was like planned, or did it come up spontaneously?
29: No, definitely planned. It was planned for the night.
3: So you guys talked about the idea that you were going to go out, grab something to eat, and then you were going to get a hotel, and you guys were going to spend the night and have time in a hotel.
29: Yes.
3: And you guys did, and now she is not calling you back, and you're wondering what's going on here.
29: Exactly.
3: All right. Her name is Deja. She's on the phone with us right now. I know you know that, but I'm just telling everybody else. Aaron, will you say hello to Deja?
29: Deja, hello.
33: Hey, Aaron.
29: Hey.
3: When's the last time, Aaron, that you heard from Deja?
29: I think it's going on a couple days now since the date. So.
3: Oh, so the date is that? Wait, that's that recent? You guys just recently went? Was it last weekend?
29: Yeah.
3: And she hasn't called you in 2 days, and you're worried about 2 days? Maybe she's just busy.
30: Bro is ready.
29: Come on. Two days after a good night, come on.
30: He's fiending.
3: Deja, is he getting a little carried away with this thing? Are you just been busy, or what's going on?
33: I mean, I have been pretty busy, but I don't think I was planning on calling her back anyway.
0: How come?
33: I mean, we had a great night, but he left so fast after.
3: How did he leave?
33: I mean, after we, you know, spent the night together, he was in a rush to get home, and he left me in the room by myself.
0: So even though you guys had a hotel room, He was this at night or was this in the morning?
33: This was in the evening.
3: So you
0: didn't even stay the night.
1: Yeah. Oh snap!
3: So did you just stay there and check out in the morning, or did you leave?
33: I stayed there by myself overnight. I figured, it was a free room.
3: Okay, so Aaron, why did you leave? Why did you take off?
29: Well, I actually have a lot of business to conduct. Like, I'm a hard working man. That's how I'm able to kind of play hard. I didn't see it as a disrespectful act, so this is actually news to me. I actually thought it was a kindness. Like, we had a great date. We had a great night, and you get to have, you get the room for the rest of the night. You get to be in peace and bliss. I'm going to go out, work, and do my thing, and then I'll holler at you later.
0: Wait a second. Like, why even get a room then? Just take her home.
29: No.
1: Sounds like he had someone to get home to.
3: You think?
29: Well, no. It's not in that nature. But I feel like just the same way with her, I'm not, we're just meeting up. We're having a good time.
3: Anna brings up a very interesting point.
0: I agree with Anna.
3: If you guys go on a date together, and I'm assuming that this is a first or second date, how many dates have you guys been on, Deja?
33: Like, this was our first date.
3: This is your first date. You go on a first date. You don't say, hey, I want to have you come back to my place. Why would you not invite her? Why would you get a hotel room? What's the whole point of a hotel room?
33: Again, I will say I don't like going to people's houses on the first date. So I would be okay with the room.
3: So the hotel is more of like a public place. Okay. All right.
30: Yeah. His wife don't like people coming over that late.
3: That's what I'm thinking. Right. Aaron's going home to work in quotes. He's got to get some work done. What time? Who the hell's working in the? What time of the night was this, Deja, that he took off?
33: It was like 10 or 11 o'clock at night. So I don't know what work he's got to do.
3: Why are you working at 10 or 11 o'clock at night, Aaron?
29: Guys, I do not punch a clock. I'm an entrepreneur.
3: Is this Misfit Tony?
0: That's what it does sound like him. But he's trying to change his voice a little bit. Yeah.
29: Guys, I work for myself. So,
3: okay.
29: With me doing the business that I do, I'm on call. So,
3: yeah. What kind of hotel? What kind of hotel? Like, if I'm going to arrange it, and you don't name the actual hotel.
0: How many stars?
3: But is it a hotel like a business type hotel, like a Hampton Inn or something like that? Or is this like a nice hotel? Like, did you stay at like the Crown Plaza or something like that, or the Hilton or something?
29: No names, but it was a 4 or 5.
3: So it was a nice hotel. Like, you have to check in at a front desk, and you go up a nice elevator, and you got the room service. You can get room service and all the rest of that stuff.
29: Exactly. Everything is on me.
3: I'm saying my point going to try to make is, I'd be afraid a girl was going to stay in that room and order room service.
0: He doesn't seem to care.
3: It's on my credit card. You know what I mean?
30: I can see that. I could also see why she didn't reach back out.
0: Absolutely.
30: Though. It is a bit suspicious. You do spend a night with somebody, you give yourself over to them and they just leave in the middle of the night.
0: I would also feel so used. I would be like, did he leave money on the nightstand?
3: Oh, man. Do you understand?
0: I don't like it.
3: Do you understand
30: Dine
3: that?
30: And dash.
3: And Deja, are we right in saying that that's how you felt?
33: I mean, yeah. And it sure was a nice hotel, but you can't, like, you bought me with a nice hotel.
29: Come on, that's not the case, not at all. If that was the case, the guy would not reach out the next day or try to get back, with you to see if we can go out again and all that kind of stuff. Like, I'm making effort to reach out to you. If somebody was trying to use you, I don't think they'll make the effort. That's just my point.
3: Hold on, Trish wants to say something. Trish is calling in right now, 844 Mojo Live. What's up, Trish?
2: Hi, good morning, everyone.
3: Good morning. Good morning. What do you want to say?
2: Listen, my 53 years of common woman sense tells me 100% there's somebody at home.
3: Yeah.
1: You and me both, girl.
3: I kind of agree on that one there.
2: Listen, I don't understand this hotel business. You take her to your house, you got all this money, you got a nice house.
1: She did say she didn't want to go to the house, though.
3: Yeah, what do you think about that?
2: Oh.
1: I understand that.
2: I don't know. Well, I guess a motel or a hotel's more public, there would be more people around. Mm-hmm.
3: I don't know.
30: There's a security risk factor. Just going back to somebody who you don't really know, coming back to their house, anything could happen.
2: Yeah. I agree with you, Kevin. And thank you for attending my wife's baseball game last night.
30: Oh, yeah, for sure. That was a good time.
3: What did you guys... Wait, what did he do last night?
30: Southfield Police and Fire Department had a softball game.
2: Yeah, my wife is works for the Southfield Fire Department. And they got their ass the beat. Department.
30: They got
2: clobbered 20-4.
3: Hey, oh, man. Thanks for the call, Trish. Appreciate you.
2: Thank you, guys. Have a great day.
3: Hold on a second. Sarah's got a theory about Aaron. What's your theory?
4: Hey, Aaron had to leave, and he's on call. He is an after-hour drug dealer, okay?
0: I mean, it wouldn't surprise me.
1: Entrepreneur.
4: Mm-hmm. Yeah, entrepreneur. He's on call. He's delivering those drugs when they need them. Come on. You got to pay for that nice room, right?
3: Thank you, Sarah. Take care of yourself. Hold on, Loretta. What's up, Loretta? It's Mojo in the Morning, second date update. What is your thoughts or theories?
5: 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And he said, not in that respect. 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
1: Maybe kids.

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7: All right, it is Mojo in the Morning show. Have you ever found out later in life that your mom or your dad were a little freaky? Did you ever find out, like, later in life, like, when your parents were grown and you're grown, that your parents had, like, a little kinky things? Kevin just found out something very interesting about his parent.
8: Listen, it can only be my mom.
9: I was going to say your dad. No.
8: We already know
9: not
8: your dad.
9: Not your mom.
8: It can only be my mom. So I'm at my mom's house. She got the photo albums out. I'm like, all right, let me go find some old pictures in case I wanted to do like a throwback Thursday type of post, or I just want to see, you know, what was going on in my life. So she's got my mom has a ton of photo albums. Some she's taking from my grandma, some she has on her own. And there are like 20 of them in the cabinet, but there are like 6 of them on the table. So I start going through the table, only looking for the ones that I'm in. She got some older ones with older people. I throw them to the side. Get these, throw them to the side. Start to see the ones that I'm in. I start flipping through. And as I lift up a photo album to bring it over to where I am, a disc falls out. I'm like, okay, what is this? It was like in a white sheet of paper. So I turn it over, like one of those old CD folders. Written on the disc is 2 words: ball bangers.
7: Ball bangers.
10: How do you know what that means, though? That could mean shooting hoops in the driveway, she likes to listen to that.
8: My mama ain't playing basketball. That is a porno.
7: Oh, no.
11: I kind of agree with Anna. What if it's like you or your sister, like, doing, you know?
8: So she wrote ball bangers on our and one hoop mixtape? Like, no.
11: I just can't see that.
8: No way.
11: Did you ask her?
7: Did you put it in?
8: No, I didn't ask her. I took it home, and I got to find a DVD
11: player.
8: Let's
11: call her right now.
8: No, I took it.
7: Do we know it's a DVD? So it's got some
8: like
7: videos?
8: It is. What else? We don't go to balls.
11: It could be a CD.
8: But why would you write ball bangers? Who's going to a ball?
7: It could be like these guys said, it could be a music compilation CD. Yeah.
8: Like, why would my mom name it Ball Bangers? She don't even talk like that.
7: Because, well, maybe, I don't know.
11: There is a CD by a group that I can't say the name of on the radio that is called Ball Bangers.
8: This was written in Sharpie.
10: So do you think it's music on there, or do you think that's a video?
8: I think it's a video.
10: See, because I took it as maybe that's like her playlist for when...
8: For Ball Bangers?
10: Yeah. Maybe some Marvin Gaye on there.
7: So you haven't asked her about it? You just came and brought it up on the radio?
8: Yeah, well, I got to ask her for it.
7: Because I would have been like... Mom, what if it is that your mom has like this freaky side? Mm-hmm. You now have just exposed her to all of the state.
11: I mean, we
7: got
11: to call her now.
8: It is what it is. I don't know if she's going to answer.
11: Please.
8: But ball bangers is somebody take.
7: I should call up there and change my voice and go, hey, this is Ball Banger. What's going on? See if she goes, hey, I didn't think I was going to hear from you. 844 Mojo Live, 844-665-6548 is our telephone number. What do you do if you find out something like this with your parents? Like, does it change the perspective of them? Like, when I think of my parents, I think of people that gave me life, that they, you know, they would do anything for me. They were, you know, there's a there's something just that you hold to a high esteem.
8: Mm-hmm.
7: If I found out that my dad was ball banging my mom, you know what I mean?
8: But how do you think you got here?
7: I understand. I understand that. But they only had sex to have kids. That was it. What's up, Casey? How you doing?
9: I'm good. How are you?
7: Good. Casey found something interesting. First time.
9: First
7: go ahead.
9: Time, long time.
8: Hey, Casey.
9: I had to share this. So when I was 8, I found a manila envelope filled of pantyhose under my dad's bed. And then I never said anything to anyone. And then in my early 20s, I talked to my mom about it over a few drinks. My parents were divorced at this time. And my mom was like, yeah, your dad liked for me to wear pantyhose, and he would cut holes in them, and sometimes he would put them on, and it completely made me just look at my dad in a completely different way, because he's such an opposite person that you would never expect to do that.
7: Can I say something to you, Casey? It started with the manila folder. Anything that's in the manila folder with the little silver thing that's on there that closes it, you can't open. That is Pandora's box right there.
8: Did you ever ask him about it?
11: Heck no.
9: I never did. But I did share with my stepmom about it, and she relayed that it's still a current
7: thing. It's still a thing. Wow. It's interesting. What would you be less weird about if you found out that your dad were sniffing panties and that's all pantyhose, or the fact that he's wearing them? Which one is weirder?
11: Sniff away. The wearing them is weird.
10: Caitlyn Jenner.
9: Yeah, I would say wearing them is a little bit more freaky
7: bit
9: than sniffing them.
7: Yeah.
8: Okay. For his birthday, you should just get him a box and have pantyhose and scissors in there and see his reaction.
7: Do they still make pantyhose? Are pantyhose still a thing?
12: Yeah.
7: Really?
12: I have.
11: Who does? Your dad?
12: Sometimes.
7: You wear pantyhose?
8: You know what pantyhose
12: are. Yeah, I do. CVS and the Walgreens, they have a little box.
11: What do you wear pantyhose for?
12: Yeah,
11: what do
12: you wear? Dress, you know, like smooth you out. If I don't want to wear like shapewear,
10: are
12: then.
10: Pantyhose and tights the same thing?
8: Y'all know what pantyhose are?
11: No, pantyhose are really thin.
7: Pantyhose are leggings. Like for legs.
12: It's really thin.
7: They make your legs look.
12: Yeah, I wear them.
10: Never mind.
12: I wore them to the MAVs.
7: Let's get back to the kinky parents. DeAndre, you there?
13: Yeah, what's going on, Mojo?
7: DeAndre, I'm wondering what the ball bangers thing is. Can you give us, before you tell us your personal story, what do you think Kevin's mom's ball bangers DVD video is?
13: It can either mean two things. Either she is a really good basketball player or she's in the circus juggling balls.
7: Okay, all right. Good guesses.
13: It's one of those two things.
7: All right, tell us about finding your parents' kinky stuff.
13: So last year, my sister texted me and said that she found my mom's sex drawer with all the toys in there.
7: Oh, boy.
8: Mm.
13: And I was about 30 at the time, and that's not really a cool thing to hear. But the worst part is she read through her text messages and read about a whole bunch of things about baking cookies. Mm. And that was not pleasant to hear.
7: Wow. That's crazy.
12: I found a drawer once, too.
10: Whoa.
12: At my friend's house, we were, hanging out, and we opened up her parents' drawer. And there are some CDs on there. I don't know if I can say the name on that. I think that's an FCC violation, but there were toys and booty.
7: This is friend's mom.
11: Okay, you can't say
10: that.
7: Did I have to dump that or no?
11: You didn't hear it. Oh,
7: okay. This is your friend's mom.
8: Right.
7: Was she the type of person that you would expect to be like that or no?
12: No, because the mom seems so innocent to me and her kids were so innocent. So seeing a freaky mom like that, I was like, oh.
7: Oh, my God.
8: Right.
11: Stop that's saying
7: crazy.
11: It.
7: That's crazy. Hold on. Let me go to Liz. Liz, what's up, Liz?
14: I was helping my parents look for something one day at their house, and they had a silver briefcase underneath the bed. I picked it up and sat it up vertically, and the whole thing started vibrating. I looked at my mom and threw it at her, and I was like, "You are disgusting!" And she just started busting and laughing.
7: That's funny. Oh my God.
8: Sensitive.
7: Isn't that the greatest? By the way, play this podcast for your mom. She's going to love that you called us up and told us that. Take care of yourself. Have a great day. Hold on. Darian, what's up, Darian?
15: Hey, what's going on, guys? Good morning.
11: Good morning.
7: Hey, what did you find, Darian?
15: So So I was helping my grandma clean out the garage, and they got a lot of, my grandma and grandpa had a lot of stuff. I found a bunch of like old camcorders and stuff.
7: Oh, so no, damn.
15: Charged them up to see if they still work. And I'm gonna just say my grandpa was a very freaky man.
11: Oh my god!
15: It was some stuff in there that got me scarred for the rest of my life. I never want to see it again.
7: Never.
11: Does grandpa know you found it?
15: My grandpa passed away, so he doesn't know that I found it.
8: Was it grandma on the footage?
15: No, it was not grandma on the footage.
7: Oh my god, crazy. This is crazy. These stories are so good. Deborah, what did you find?
16: After my stepdad died, we were going through the house, found lots of pictures, and found some where they were kind of posed and scantily clad. So one of my stepdad laying on the couch wearing nothing except his hat covering his area. And then we found some like my mom fishing and stuff, so we were in hysterics, but also taught us, like, make sure you go through your pictures before you die.
7: So wait a second. What kind of a hat did he have covering his dong?
16: His baseball hat. He just
7: Was he no hands, too, or what is he doing?
8: Oh, you really asked.
16: No, he was just kind of laying there smiling. So, and we also found one of him taking a bath in the wheelbarrow when they're having the house built. So I have no idea what they had.
8: That's a visual.
7: Oh my god! Hold on, David. What are you doing, David?
17: Hey, good morning, guys.
8: Good morning.
17: First time, long time.
8: Hey, David. On the boat.
17: This story is a little embarrassing for myself because I was about 8-9 years old playing hide and seek in the house with my friends. And I went into my parents' bedroom and I climbed into their closet and to hide in the closet. Well, as I'm climbing in there, something fell from the top shelf and hit me on the top of the head.
7: What was it?
17: And it wasn't really hard, but it was, you know what I mean? Like, and I ran as fast as I could and got away from that. Like, and I promise you, I never went back in my mom and dad's room again.
11: Imagine the horror of your mom walking in the closet and just seeing that on the floor.
7: You didn't pick it up and throw it back up on the top shelf?
17: No, I didn't touch it.
8: You don't know what that's been.
7: Rachel, what's up, Rachel? How you doing?
18: Good, how are you?
7: Good, what's going on?
18: So it's not so much my parents, but my neighbors. We found their flavored nipple covers in my son's backpack one day. So her daughter went through her stuff and found them and then went on the bus and gave one to my son. And they found one in her bag, and my son ended up eating his.
7: Oh, my God.
11: Something.
7: This, parents, think about this. Your kids find your stuff, and they bring it for show and tell?
8: Oh, my God.
7: Flavored nipple covers. What do they taste? What were they like? What was the flavor?
18: I don't know. They're 9. And they stick up for each other, so I'm not getting anything else out of them.
8: Sour apple.
7: Oh, my God. All right, thank you for the call. Appreciate it.
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1: Here's what we have coming up.
2: Good morning. War of the Roses coming up here in just a little bit. He gave a girl a ride home from a party, and his girlfriend says he never explained what the hell this was all about. Coming up here in about, I don't know, an hour and a half, War of the Roses to bust a cheater. Plus, it's day two of Secret Sound. We'll play that in about 25 minutes. We'll get a look at traffic now on 955.
3: 606, starting off at 73 degrees, another hot and humid day today. We're going to see clouds and sunshine, a high of 91. We may see a little bit of rain late tonight into the overnight hours. Out on the streets right now, we're looking pretty good. We do have an accident blocking the entrance ramp, 75 southbound. This is the on-ramp from the Ambassador Bridge right now. And a little bit of slow traffic westbound 696, the on-ramp to 75 both directions. That's your channel 955 traffic on Mojo in the Morning.
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1: 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Ignition sequence start.
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0: Good morning and welcome to the Mojo in the Morning Show. It is Tuesday, War of the Roses coming up this morning. And a fiance possibly cheating. I mean, they just got engaged actually not that long ago. And she believes that he cheated when he came home really late at an odd hour after a work party, having told her that he took one of the female co-workers home because she was kind of wrecked that night. She drank a little too much. Was he being just a nice guy that was making sure that his co-worker didn't get themselves into any kind of legal trouble and get a DUI? Or was he a big fat cheater? We're going to find out coming up this morning, 7:40. So get ready for that. That's happening in not that long. So make sure that you're with us. Or you can listen to it on the podcast today. And day two, what is this secret sound? What is that? If you know the answer, your chance to win comes up in 17 minutes from now. We're signing on early today.
1: I wish I could call in.
0: Because you know it? Or
1: I want the ability to get it off my mind. Like, I have a guess, but
2: same.
1: I can't guess.
2: Same.
1: And I have to wait until somebody guesses, and what if that never happens?
0: We have...
3: give your guess.
2: Well, then
3: someone.
2: You'd be wrong if it never happens.
1: True.
0: We have contest rules that state, which, by the way, I'm just thinking about Shannon saying, that's actually truth.
1: Yeah.
0: You would be wrong. smart answer, Shannon.
1: Gold star.
0: We cannot guess, because if we guess and then it becomes it, and then somebody guesses it, it would be like we gave the answer to the listener. Right. So
2: but
0: we
2: really
0: do
2: don't know.
1: No
2: yeah.
1: idea.
0: Although, how about off the air, you tell us? Why don't you do this? Why don't you do, like, you know how people would write to their future person and then dig it into the ground and then...
3: Oh, my God.
0: What are those
2: time
0: called?
2: Capsule.
0: Time capsule. Why don't you time capsule this, and we will have you put it down on a piece of paper, yeah, and then we will bury it across the street in that parking lot, you know, that we used to be able to park in, and then we'll go get it afterwards.
1: Deal.
2: The things that are probably buried underneath the pavement in Eastern Market.
0: Mm. Could you imagine, huh?
1: All animals. The
0: there's another city underneath there, I believe.
2: All the bodies.
0: Jimmy Hoffa.
2: That's That's exactly where I'm going.
0: Hoffa.
1: I mean, we got Tupac's situation figured out. Maybe we can focus on Hoffa now.
0: Right. Apparently. All right, it's Mojo in the Morning. We got a big thing that we got to talk about right now. There is going to be a cat fight on the Mojo in the Morning show. I love when...
3: Why is he set it up like that?
0: I love when there's a fight and it's not involving any of the guys on the show. It's a fight, an interpersonal fight between two women on the show.
1: Speaking of bodies.
0: And this one happened on the road. It happened in the car. So what happened, Shannon?
2: So yesterday I was driving home from work and I take 75 all the way to get home. And there's construction somewhere along the way. I'm never paying attention to, like, where exactly it is. Anyway, you have to go, you have to merge over. Okay. So it goes down from like three lanes to two or four lanes to three, whatever it is. So I am trying to get over. There's some cars in front of me and nobody will let me over. So I'm like, come on, you guys. So all the cars in front of me finally get over. And there is a Bronco that I have my turn signal on and I'm trying to get over and it just like speeds up and goes in front of me. And I'm like, and I actually said to myself, that was such a dick move. Well, the person behind the Bronco lets me in. So now I'm pissed. So I get right up on this white Bronco's ass. And I'm like, you're not
0: OJ. Was it OJ?
2: You didn't let me in? Okay. I'm going to get real close to you and make you very uncomfortable. As I did that, I get a text from Anna. Is that you behind me?
0: Oh, no.
3: Yes, wow. It did happen. And I would like to take this moment to formally apologize to Shannon for not allowing her to get in.
2: I need to apologize to you because I got so close to the tire on the back of your car.
3: True.
2: I was so mad.
3: I know. That's why I could see your face so clearly. I was like, oh, my gosh, it's Shannon.
0: Anna, is that a typical drive? Because
3: no. So I was in a bad mood because I left something at my parents' house when I was visiting them Sunday. So I had to leave right after work and drive all the way back to White Lake. And I was sitting in traffic because I got over much earlier than the white Buick next to me, which was Shannon. And I had to wait all the way until the front. And I'm looking over here. And then I see a white Buick pull up in my peripheral.
0: Oh, so wait. So Shannon was trying to do...
3: I don't know. I wasn't paying that much attention. And I was like, oh,
2: no, there were a lot of cars in front of me. We were all trying to get over.
0: Yeah.
3: So I didn't let her in. That's unlike me. I usually would be nice. All right, but here, it happened to be Shannon.
0: Here's my question.
2: I usually won't ride somebody like that. However, I felt a little Tim Murphy about me. That's my dad who does that too. But
0: I have a question to ask. Are you the type of person, and this is for you, you're going wherever you're going this morning. Maybe you're just sitting at home getting ready to go. I want to know if you'll call us up and tell us, are you the person that will let the guy that rides the merge lane in? Will you let them in, or will you say, screw it, I'm staying all the way up? That person should have merged way earlier than
2: that. Well, you have to understand, though, we weren't at the end of the merge section. Yeah. There were still people in front of us. Do you see what I mean?
0: I'm just asking for, you know.
3: But it was approaching.
0: For reasons.
2: It was approaching.
0: I will say this. I'm the guy that drives that lane as long as I possibly can.
4: That's what I was going
2: to
4: say.
2: But you're supposed to do that. That's what people don't understand. You're supposed to, like, every other car let them in right there.
4: But to your
0: point. Say that about the 12 guys that just flipped me the bird.
2: I know, but they're the idiots that don't realize that you're actually supposed to do that.
1: Yeah, but to your point, I'm riding it until there's no more lane.
0: Yeah.
3: Whoa.
1: Like, I'm going all the way until the final moment. And now that I got an F-150, it's definitely you're going to let me over or we're going to get in an accident.
3: What happens when one of the cars inches out thinking that they're going to stop you? Do you go around them?
1: No, I let them go because what will happen is the person that's behind them is watching this unfold.
0: Yeah.
1: So they know I don't want to get in an accident. So you let that person just show that I'm next.
0: Yeah.
3: Okay.
1: And then everybody else will fall in line.
2: 75, though, is crazy. Yeah.
3: I just got a ticket right where that construction is, too, because I was going too fast in the construction zone.
0: That's a bad ticket, too.
1: How much is that?
0: Ticket. They don't. I think they double fines, don't they, in construction zones?
3: But it is not good.
0: Wow.

0: Sarah, what's up, Sarah?
1: Good morning, good morning, good morning. With me being a Lyft and Uber driver, I have became that person that's not letting you get in. And I say that because you have the same opportunity that I have. You saw that sign long time ago. So when you were in kindergarten, they taught you don't take cuts in line. Okay, so get your butt in the same line I'm in. Okay.
2: The funny thing is, it's not you're not taking a cut. That's what you have to realize. You're not taking a cut. You are supposed to go all the way, which actually yesterday I didn't even do. But you are supposed to go all the way. And then everybody is supposed to let every other person in.
1: So you think it's fair that all of us that's been sitting in that line
2: all of those people, and that's been me before too, are idiots. We are all supposed to go up until the end.
3: You don't care about anyone but yourself.
0: Yeah, I, Sarah.
2: You really are.
0: Sarah, have you ever gotten into a little almost road rage moment with anybody that you wouldn't let over?
1: No, I just don't look their way.
0: That's what I said.
2: Which is funny. I didn't know it was you because I didn't look.
4: I know.
2: And then
4: same.
2: When you texted me, I was like, I even said to you, I go, you are such a dick.
0: What's up, Amy? Hi.
5: Hi, good morning.
0: Good morning. What's going on? What do you think?
5: I, like Sarah, also don't let people in because I can't really speak for the freeway, but when there's construction on normal roads, you see that warning sign like 3 miles ahead of time. That is not my problem. You waited until the last 20 seconds to get over when you saw that 3 miles down the road. You should have been prepared.
0: Yeah, I see. I kind of feel like I agree a little bit with you unless I'm that person in the other lane. I only let people in who are driving cars that aren't real rich and expensive. Like if the person...
5: Yeah, because they're the extra a-holes.
0: Yeah, like if the person's driving like one of those new Cadillac Escalades, I'm like, you know, that guy spent like $100,000 for that car. He can sit there and wait in that lane for a while. Haroon!
6: Hey, how's it going?
0: Good. What's going on, Haroon?
6: No, I just wanted to say, I let people in if, you know, depending on how they get to the front, if they have their turn signal on, they're asking for it, I'll let them in.
0: Yeah.
6: But if there's somebody like Kevin who's in his F-150 truck and wants to just get in, then I guess we're waiting for the cops.
7: Who's ever calling first? The other one going to jail.
0: by the way, I will tell you, it's funny that you talk about this. The people, though, that drive that lane, the lane that's merging over, yeah, and then stop with their blinkers on to try to get nicely in the next lane, you're causing more problems than somebody like Kevin who just barrels past and just gets all the way up to the front. Like, you should never stop in that lane.
7: Yeah.
0: That's like actually
7: also
0: something that's bad.
7: There are a lot of
0: bad.
7: Scary drivers out there, too.
0: Yeah.
7: Like, there's a lot of scary drivers out there.
4: Scary
7: that make
4: how?
7: You can just tell they're uncomfortable with the whole merging process.
4: Oh, okay.
7: Like,
4: yeah,
7: they don't understand how it's supposed to work. They don't understand flow of traffic.
0: Yeah.
7: They end up making it a worse situation.
0: What's going on, Ken? How you doing?
8: How you doing? So, I believe in the zipper lane. Run it till you get to the end, but I pay $400 a month in insurance, so I will get my spot. I'm going to tell you right now, I pay $400 for a reason. Full coverage. Let's run it.
7: Let's run it.
0: I love that attitude.
2: Brian Rain is listening right now, and he's like, Shannon Murphy, do not.
0: Is he really?
2: Do not. Right. No, I'm saying he's probably like, do not wreck my car.
0: I was gonna say,
2: run it.
0: This segment of the show is brought to you by
2: Moran Buick GMC of Sterling Heights.
0: Their collision department. What's going on, Nicole? Hi.
9: Hi. So I'm actually a police officer.
0: Oh, we got a cop.
9: And Shannon is actually correct. It is called a zipper merge. It actually moves traffic quicker to actually zipper merge and to get all the way up to the front and go one car, one car, one car, one car. It actually helps traffic move a lot quicker.
0: Really?
7: There
0: hey,
7: you go.
0: What about Anna got a ticket in a construction zone? Is it still like double the fines or something sometimes when you do that?
9: That's all up to the court. So,
0: is
9: yeah,
0: it?
9: Probably.
0: Okay. Yeah, because I always see those signs all the time, you know?
4: There were no construction workers present, for the record. Or yeah, construction happening. Just said construction.
0: Yeah. Wait a second. Is it really a construction zone, police officer Nicole, if there's no construction workers actually working?
2: That's a good question.
9: Technically, yes.
4: See?
9: But apparently we have some sort of phantom construction zones all over the place.
0: Mm-hmm. Right?
4: I'm telling you.
0: Everywhere is a construction zone here. Thanks for the call. I appreciate it. And thank you for serving us and protecting us. And hopefully if we get pulled over, we just shout out Mojo in the morning and get a... I like it. All right. What's going on, Lisa? Hi.
10: Good morning. Good morning. It's not just construction zones. Like, even anytime you're merging onto the highway, just from an entrance ramp, nobody's letting you in.
0: So, Lisa,
10: nobody's giving you a gap.
0: I don't know if you ever have driven the Lodge Freeway in Detroit. There is no landing strip. There's no, like, you know, place to land my plane when I'm coming off of one of those exits or somebody else's. Because there, you know how sometimes on highways they'll have like they can drive for a little bit and then slowly come in like way up there. Just busts you. I mean, it's like seriously oh my God, I can't believe there's not more
10: instant merge.
0: It's crazy.
10: Yeah, there's instant nowhere.
7: Merge. That's facts. No,
10: and nobody's gonna let you in. Nobody's leaving you a gap.
0: Oh yeah, but you have to be aggressive. You cannot even stop on those lanes.
7: That's right.
0: Because if you're coming on,
10: I know.
7: Yeah.
10: And there's always somebody that stopped on the entrance ramp that's scared. You know.
0: Yeah. Thank you for the call. Last call, Nathan. What's up, Nathan? How you doing? Merge into this conversation with us.
11: Hey guys, morning.
0: Good morning.
11: Well, being a guy that drives semi, I feel the struggle all too much. We put on our blinker. Most of us respectful drivers, I'll throw that out there. We throw on our blinkers and we try to get over, and half the time it takes us that full, like, 3 miles of warning for the cars to let us in. And then I do have to agree with Kevin. If we get to the end of that line and my blinker's been on, guess what? I'm big enough, I'm coming over. I've been nice for 3 miles. I'm coming over.
0: Have you ever...
4: No one wants to get stuck behind a semi.
0: Have you ever run anybody over? I always wonder that.
11: I had a lady that she was riding right next to my trailer where I couldn't see her. And right at the last second, she tried to cut in front of me. And I, like, basically pit maneuvered her.
0: Oh.
11: So, like, she ended up perfectly sideways in front of my truck. And by the time I got it stopped, I probably pushed her a football field.
0: Oh my God. No way. Was she okay?
11: And I got out, and she goes, oh, yeah, she was fine. She got out cussing me out and stuff. And I look at her, I said, you are lucky that I decided to lift off the gas for your stupidity. You deserved every bit of that.
2: Wow.
0: That is crazy. By the way, this segment also brought to you by David Femininio and the Femininio Law Firm. Thank you for the call.
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13: It's Mojo in the Morning's Back in the Day.
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13: Where we give you a bunch of events and you tell us what year it happened.
0: It was the year that former One Direction member Liam Payne died.
15: A former member of One Direction, Liam Payne, has died after falling from the third floor of a hotel in Buenos Aires.
0: Trump survived his first assassination attempt.
16: We are watching a rally right now. Former President Trump was just in the middle of a speech when what sounded like possible shots were fired. We saw the former president take cover. Security is now surrounding him and getting him out of the event.
17: I got you, sir. Let me get my shoes, sir. Hold on.
0: And we're giving away tickets right now, if you know the year, to see this guy. Teddy Swims, Lose Control, was the big song on the radio in this year.
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18: 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It's Mojo in the Morning's Motor City Traffic.
2: 628, 74 right now. Going to be hot and humid again today, even more so than yesterday. Clouds and sunshine, a high of 91. We may see a shower in the overnight hours out on the street. 75 southbound, that on-ramp from the Ambassador Bridge is now closed because of an accident. Westbound 696, the exit ramp to 75 both directions. That area has finally reopened. Some good news this morning there. And an accident blocking the right shoulder, 94 westbound after Kazoo. That's your Channel 955 traffic on the Edge of the Morning.
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12: 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Free never sounded so good. A look into the mailbag on Mojo in the Morning. Thank you, Juan, for checking in. One super thoughtful comment to Mojo in the Morning.
9: Get off the air. You're ruining people's lives doing War of the Roses. Cut the crap, bunch of idiots. You probably cheat as well.
12: Thank you for your thoughtful critique, Juan. You're obviously a man of high standards. We value you. We only cheat on taxes. And diets. But for you, another world-famous War of the Roses will happen this morning on Mojo in the Morning.
0: Yeah, listen in about an hour from now, Juan.
12: How good is your memory? It's Mojo in the Morning's Back in the Day. What year did this stuff happen?
0: All happened in the same year. Liam Payne died in this year.
10: A former member of One Direction, Liam Payne, has died after falling from the third floor of a hotel in Buenos Aires.
0: This was the year that he was then former President Trump, but current President Trump was almost assassinated.
11: We are watching a rally right now. Former President Trump was just in the middle of a speech when what sounded like possible shots were fired. We saw the president, former president, take cover. Security is now surrounding him and getting him out of the event.
13: I got you, sir. I got you, sir. Let me get my shoes.
14: Hold on, your head is
0: bloody. Those are nice shoes. I want those shoes. And the big song was Teddy Swims. And he did our Jingle Ball, too. I don't know if you remember that.
17: This is great.
0: What year was that? Let's go to Lauren. Lauren, for tickets to see him, what year was that?
15: 2024.
17: Yes!
0: You're going to see Teddy Swims at Little Caesars Arena. Congratulations to you.
15: Thank you.
0: Thank you. Where are you this morning?
15: At the gym.
0: Oh, my gosh. Look at you.
17: What's today? Leg day? Back day?
15: Yes, chest actually, day? It's leg day.
17: There we go.
0: I always feel like when somebody would ask me that question, it was, you know, today is Tuesday, and I cannot believe I'm in the gym right now. Where are you working out at? What gym are you at?
15: Crunch in Livonia.
0: All right. Shout out to everybody listening to us in Livonia. Working out. All right, so hang on the phone. Lydia's going to get some information from you, okay?
15: Okay, thank you.
0: The phone lines are lit up already, so everybody knows what we're going to get to now. For the next 4 hours, we're going to be trying to figure out this secret sound. Maybe we'll have the winner this morning here on the show. Or maybe right now. What is this secret sound? 844 Mojo Live, 95th caller gets a chance to guess. 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
0: We're going to get a look at what is trending this morning. First dirty of the day with Shannon. And what's going on, Shannon?
2: Well, Argentina soccer legend Lionel Messi announced he is retiring. Shared that news on Instagram yesterday, saying that he actually decided he was going to retire back on July 21st, just 2 days after losing the World Cup finale. He also shared that he felt even more convinced that it was time to be done on August 8th. That is the day that his dad tragically passed away. Mm. So, played in 6 World Cups for Argentina, won the tournament in 2022. He also has the record for the most goals in Argentina history with 125.
17: End of an era.
2: Jennifer Aniston's boyfriend, his name is Jim Curtis. He is opening up on a new podcast about their relationship after a little more than a year together. He's 50 years old, so he's 7 years younger than her. He's a hypnotherapist, and he said things are going really well. He called her grounded and open, caring, kind, and loving. And he also loves that he is so close with all of her friends. So Courtney Cox, Lisa Kudrow, Jason Bateman. He said they're so close, they're like a family. They're not just friends.
0: That I should know. Who's Jim Curtis?
2: No, he's a hypnotherapist. He's like an ordinary guy. He's not a celebrity.
0: When did he date her?
2: He's dating her right now?
0: Oh,
2: yeah, okay. They've been together for a year.
0: Why did I think that she was with Justin Thoreau still or something?
2: No, that's...
0: That was a while ago?
2: Years and years and years ago. But I thought this was interesting. He said, if they experience conflict in their relationship, they solve it in a very unique way. Meditation,
3: yeah. Acceptance, understanding, mm-hmm. You know, kind of those kind of things. And, you know, in the honeymoon phase, your tools don't have to be like big sledgehammers.
14: Or he hypnotizes her. That's what I do.
0: If you were a hypnotist, wouldn't you?
14: You would forget every argument we had.
2: Chris Hansen says Robert Pattinson does a pretty good imitation of him in the upcoming movie Primetime. Rob, if you haven't heard about this, plays a TV journalist that is modeled after Chris and his years hosting Dateline NBC's To Catch a Predator, which we all...
16: Blank my blank and blank you.
2: And loved that show. However, and we're actually going to talk to him later in the show about this, Chris Hansen. He said he was never consulted about the movie. He actually didn't even know it was being made until we all saw the first trailer. So he is now weighing possible legal action against the studio.
18: Are you considering legal action?
19: You know, one guy told me, he said, somebody who's very, very good at all this and very entrenched in entertainment law, he said, you know, you can do that and you probably have a decent case. How much time do you want to spend doing it? And you know, is that their thought process here is that, you know, if you protest it too much, do they turn it into a promotional situation where, you know, this is the movie Chris Hansen doesn't want you to see.
2: Really interesting. So it premieres at the Venice Film Festival this weekend. It hits movie theater September 25th. It's called Primetime again.
0: If I'm him, and I'm going to tell him this when we talk to him at 8 o'clock again after War of the Roses, I don't sue until after we see if the movie makes money.
14: Oh, it's going to make money.
0: And then when the movie makes money, then you sue their ass off. I mean, I'm telling you, I think it's crazy that you can make a movie, call the guy Chris Hansen, and then try to portray him in a way that they, you know, want to portray him in. Yeah. It's interesting.
2: Yeah. And lastly, Mr. Beast, as in the most popular YouTuber, dropping a verse for Lil Baby's new song is called Dead Fresh.

0: What if we play this, but don't play any Drake music?
1: This is America.
0: By the way, I can't wait for that LL Langley
1: Drake remix.
0: Drake remix. I told Tony last night, I still think, and Tony argued with me about this, that we missed not playing LL Langley.
1: Yeah.
0: And I think that if we don't play the LL Langley Drake, then we really are going to mess.
1: Yeah. But on that Mr. Beast, I like the fact that they actually made the record. For quite some time with, like, AI, they've done, like, Hood Mr. Beast.
0: Yeah.
1: And have, like, made him into a rapper with, like, you know, the grills and all the type of things. But yeah, it is kind of cool that they actually made it a real thing.
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0: I'm going to do this, and I know people are going to get pissed at me. I'm going to make you wait until after the commercial break for the first guest.

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1: Man, it's hard to believe it's been a year. And by the way, it's Ovarian Cancer Awareness Month. It just started off in September, and Chelsea's going to come talk to us a little bit about that, because she's really, since the diagnosis a year ago, has really taken this as her thing to make women more aware about ovarian cancer. There's not many people that talk about it. I want to talk to you real quick about who saved Chelsea's life, who has actually been there for me and my family. University of Michigan. University of Michigan and their hospital there, the U of M Health, they are the best. And when I say that, I'm not the only one that thinks so. I'm talking U.S. News and World Report has voted their women's hospital as the number one cancer program in Michigan and among the best centers in the nation. People actually travel to come to Ann Arbor so that they can go see the great doctors that they have. And one of the biggest things is they're a hospital that's also a learning hospital because of the school. So that means they're trying technologies that others are now doing across the globe. If you're somebody that is sick, you need to ask your doctor to go see a Michigan doctor and get to University of Michigan. I would make sure that I told my doctor, no matter what system I'm with, and Chelsea was with Corwell before this, she said, I want to go to U of M, and her doctor ended up getting her into U of M, and now we, of course, are Michigan family. U of M Hospital.
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8: Wow.
9: Hey, it is time now for Mojo's Secret Sound. I couldn't go to bed last night. It was like the night before Christmas and all through the house. 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Love, love, love. Let's go to Sarah here. Hi, Sarah. How you doing?
10: Good morning. It's my birthday.
9: Woo! Yay! Hey,
4: happy birthday
9: to you. How are you celebrating your birthday today?
10: I have class until 3:30. So.
9: Oh wow! Where do you go? Where do you go?
10: Macomb.
9: Okay, I like that. We might be celebrating our birthday a little differently today. Mm. Depending on if you can guess the secret sound, because I'm going to tell you this right now. If I won $5,000 in Mojo's Secret Sound, my birthday would happen immediately. I wouldn't even go to school.
11: Thanks.
9: All right. Let's try this out. Mojo's Secret Sound. Yesterday on the show, we didn't get close. Actually, to be quite honest with you, there was maybe one that was somewhat in the vicinity.
11: Oh, okay.
9: Yeah, we were playing, but I'm not going to say which one because it's still so new. Okay. Let's see if Sarah from Washington has the answer. Sarah, for $5,000, part of $20,000 from DFCU Financial, what is Mojo's secret sound?
10: I think it is loading a Keurig pod into a Keurig. Like when you close the lid on the pod.
4: Okay. I do that multiple times a morning.
9: Hold on a second. So, you're saying it's loading, what is it again?
10: Like a coffee pod, like a little
4: like a K-cup.
10: Keurig pod. When you, yeah.
9: Loading it into... That's not the right answer. Right, Lydia? Not the right answer?
12: Nope.
9: Yeah. Oh, my God.
11: Interesting.
9: Kind of threw me off there for a second because I was trying to picture what you're saying. And then I started realizing, Why am I picturing what you're saying? It's not even close.
8: Sorry.
9: No, wrong answer. So that means your birthday is going to be still a birthday on a Tuesday going to class. I'm sorry about that.
10: That's okay.
9: I was hoping that you were going to celebrate and win with, $5,000. I for some reason have a gut feeling, and I know this is going to sound crazy, but we played this contest before numerous times. I think we're going to get an early winner, and I don't necessarily know if early means today. I do believe we'll have a winner this week.
8: Interesting.
9: And I think because the when I saw the video of what the sound is, I said to myself, "Oh yeah, that's what it sounds like when." You know?
4: I know, but once you see the video, of course you say that.
9: I understand, but I remember I've done two other sounds before and looked at the video, and I was like, "I." The last one with the closing of the lid of the, an opening closing of
4: the cashew.
9: The cashews. I'm like, nobody's going to get that one. Yeah. And nobody did, it seemed like,
4: that one took
9: a
4: minute.
9: Time.
11: You give a lot of hints.
9: Sarah, I love you for listening. Good luck in school, and we're going to play again before you go to school, 7:30 again, so we'll play in just a little bit.
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12: 5 at 6:55, yo, 5 at 6:55, yo, now.
9: All right, time now for the 5 at 6:55. Stephanie is going for 11 this morning. Do the math for me, Shannon. She's answered...
8: 55, bro, it's easy.
9: She's answered 10 straight correct.
4: 50 perfect
9: 50
4: answers.
9: Would be.
8: Right? Yeah, 5 times 10.
9: But you said 55.
8: Well, you said 11, so my brain went 11
9: okay.
8: to 5.
9: That's why I had Shannon do the math. I don't want to have you do the math and give me a wrong answer on this.
8: There you go, 50.
9: Stephanie, let's go for 55 now, okay?
10: Let's go, guys. What's going on?
9: Nothing. I want to introduce you to your challenger today. We're having a dude take you on. From Grand Rapids, he details cars for a car dealership. Which dealership do you detail at, Anthony?
13: The Ziegler dealership.
9: Zieglers, we love them. Well, you're on here against Stephanie. Stephanie, Anthony, meet each other so we can begin this contest.
10: How you doing, Stephanie? Anthony.
13: Good morning.
10: Good luck.
9: All right, I'm going to lock you up in a soundproof area. Stephanie will be gone in a second, talking to Lydia. Anthony, we'll start with you. 5 questions. They're all pop culture related. If you've never heard this contest before, if you follow along to our shows in Shannon's Dirties on the 30s, you could probably do pretty good at this. You probably also need to be somewhat on Instagram, Facebook, TikTok, Twitter, you know, stuff like that. Here we go. Question number one. Zendaya is celebrating her 30th birthday today. What was the name of the musical movie she starred in opposite Hugh Jackman and Zac Efron?
8: 3 seconds. Ooh. 3, 2, 1. You're done.
13: I don't know.
9: We're going to pass on that one. Question number 2. Jennifer Aniston's boyfriend is opening up about their relationship a year after they started dating, saying he feels very blessed. What was Jen's character's name on Friends?
8: 3 seconds.
13: Oh.
8: Hey.
13: Rachel?
9: Question number 3. Yesterday, a man named Dwayne Keefe D. Davis was charged with murdering Tupac Shakur nearly 30 years after Tupac Shakur. I'm sorry. Tupac nearly 30 years after he was shot dead. In what city did that murder take place?
13: Las Vegas.
9: Question number 4. NFL teams are currently building their practice squads after getting down to 53 players. How many points is a safety worth in football?
8: 3 seconds.
13: 2.
9: I give Shannon credit. She wrote that question, so she knows the answer. And question number 5. This singer officiated her brother Phineas's wedding over the weekend. Who is she?
13: Billie Eilish.
9: Let's bring the champ back from a soundproof area. I was honestly,
4: okay.
9: Anthony,
4: I thought
9: to myself, I'm going to get the best dumb drop ever for you.
4: No.
9: And then you turned it on at the end. How
4: and
9: did you do?
4: And got 4 out of 5.
9: Wow.
8: Nice.
9: Oh,
8: come on.
9: There ain't nothing dumb about Anthony, I'm telling you. All right, so you're going to have to be near perfect, Stephanie, here. You ready?
10: Okay.
9: Question number 1. Zendaya is celebrating her 30th birthday today. What was the name of the musical movie she starred in opposite Hugh Jackman and Zac Efron?
14: Greatest Showman.
4: There we go. One of the best. One to nothing.
9: Question number two.
14: It's one of my favorites. Okay, go ahead.
9: Question two. Jennifer Aniston's boyfriend is opening up about their relationship a year after they started dating, saying that he is very blessed. What was Jen's character's name on Friends?
14: Rachel.
9: Yes.
4: Yes. 2-1.
9: Question three. Yesterday, a man named Dwayne Keefe D. Davis was charged with murdering Tupac nearly 30 years ago. He was shot dead. What city did that murder take place?
14: Las Vegas.
9: Yes.
4: Yes. 3-2.
9: She's got to miss these next two to make Anthony a winner. Question number four. She still has not missed any of these yet. NFL teams, this could be the one she misses. NFL teams are currently building their practice squads after getting down to 53 players. How many points is a safety worth in football?
14: 2 points.
9: Yes!
4: All right, 4-3.
9: Wow. And last question. This singer officiated her brother Phineas's wedding over the weekend. Who is she?
14: Billie Eilish! Yeah,
9: and Anthony just hung up the phone. He just left. Anthony's like, I'm out of here.
4: Did he really?
14: Yeah. Did he really?
15: I like that.
9: I don't know if he got disconnected or what, but he's gone.
15: I like
9: it. And we're gone. Congratulations to you on another win. You got 11. You're coming back for 12 tomorrow.
15: Yeah.
14: Thank you.
9: Hang on the phone for just 1 second.
15: Now, Mojo.
9: Yeah.
15: She's got all right for 11 weeks. How many is that?
9: 55!
14: Get him, Kev.
9: Yes. By the way, this is brought to you by, what is it? Is it Strawberry Fest? Butterfly
4: Sunflower.
9: Fest? Sunflower. Sunflower Festival at Blake's. Nice. Sunflower Festival at Blake's. And if Anthony calls back, we'll get him passes to go to that. Good luck.
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9: All right, it is Mojo in the Morning Show, your home of War of the Roses. We got that coming up here. So thank you for waking up with us. Kids are all having fun with school and everything. I want to bring something up real quick. Let me turn that down. I want to bring something up here right now that I want your thoughts on. And I want you to reminisce a little bit with me. Okay. So yesterday I got a text message from one of my really good buddies, John Tallinger's daughter. Okay. I got this text message, and the text message said, Ava Tallinger with the Birmingham United Field Hockey is doing a donation drive. Please help us raise money for our fundraiser by clicking the link. Birmingham United Field Hockey Donation Drive 2026. All right. Got that. Now, I love Ava. She's and I love all of John and Heather's kids, but I'm pissed. You want to know why I'm pissed?
4: Why?
15: Yeah, why?
9: I got a problem here, guys. Here's my problem. Little fat Tommy Carballo, when he was growing up as a kid, would have to go door to door and knock on doors, push the doorbell, ding dong, and I would have to sell World's Famous Chocolate. There were these bars that
4: white wrappers.
9: Oh,
4: I remember that.
9: The back had a McDonald's gift card or gift coupon on there.
4: Oh, I don't remember that.
9: Yeah,
4: part.
9: If you kept the thing, if you had the proof of purchase, basically, which was your you would get to. So I sold that for Wildcat basketball. I sold that for the OYA, Orland Youth Association baseball.
15: Yeah,
9: I sold that for Pioneer Football, which was our football program.
15: You were in all the things.
9: I did it all. I sold a lot of candy bars in my day, guys. And then I also sold with my kids pizza kits from Little Caesars. I don't know if you guys ever.
4: I have some of those in my freezer right now.
9: Are they still good?
4: Probably not. No? I feel like I've had it in there for like 2 years.
9: And guess what?
15: Did you do cookie dough?
9: Yes, we did cookie dough also. Popcorn for the kids' Boy Scouts.
4: We did wrapping paper.
9: Yeah.
4: When I was growing up, my kids did Girl Scout cookies. Well, Lucy did Girl Scout cookies.
9: Here's the thing. We did a lot of this, and we sold a lot, but we went door to door. We hit the pavement. We didn't text dad's friends. And no offense, Ava, and I'm going to talk about you a little quick here, Ava. I will make a donation. Only reason I will make sure I make a donation is I love your mom. Not because of your dad. Your dad's a pain in the ass.
4: Shout out to Heather.
9: But I love your mom. And she used to work here. She's an alum of the Mojo in the Morning show here. I think that it's cheating if you just text. And I want to ask a question when it comes to this fundraising stuff. Like, do you make your kids go sell it or do you go sell it for them? Mm-hmm. And did you guys ever sell stuff like as little kids?
4: Literally, we did wrapping paper.
9: Wrapping paper.
4: And I loved going door to door.
9: Did you?
4: It was so fun. But now I like to defend Ava a little bit. That's how they do a lot of these things is there's a link online and you just go and fill it out. Like that's aside from Girl Scout cookies. And I think I know the Boy Scouts in my neighborhood at Christmas time do like wreaths and garland and stuff. Mm-hmm. And they'll come around. But other than that, I feel like everything is online.
18: Digital, which I get. Yeah. But I think that you could still be a little personal with it. Like, that seemed very generic. She could have taken a video of herself and been like, hey, Uncle Mojo.
9: Yeah.
19: Personalized.
4: Like, I did get one for the Groves Varsity Football.
9: I'm talking about, I'm talking not about you. I'm talking about Ava here on the air right now.
20: Oh, yeah.
9: I got a text for a donation for Ava's fundraiser. And I'm saying, John, that I will make a donation, but I think it's cheating if you just text dad's friends. I feel like I need her to come door to door and knock on my door.
20: That's fair. That's totally fair. Yeah. Ava.
4: Oh, God.
9: Is she there?
20: Come here.
9: JT, everybody. Say hi to JT.
19: Hallelujah.
9: There he is right
4: there. Hi, John.
9: Hey, real quick. Is she getting ready for school or what's she doing?
20: Yeah, come here real quick.
9: Ava.
20: She's getting ready for school. He's on playing commercials.
9: Hey, Ava. What's up? How are you?
21: I'm good. How are you?
9: All right. I'm making a donation on one stipulation. And my stipulation is that you have to at least come to my house and knock on my door. You come over and hang out with your parents, whatever it is. But at least once you got to knock on my door because
21: I will, I promise.
9: I used to have to knock on doors and do this whole thing. How many people in your dad and mom's phones did you hit up yesterday?
21: 37.
19: Whoa. I like it. Not bad.
9: How many did Amar Katul have right now? Did Amar owns weed shops. He can donate a ton of money, right?
21: I'll ask him. He's next on my list.
9: You better, by the way. Amar will never turn down Ava. So, all right. Ava, how's school going so far?
21: It's going good. Yesterday was the first day. Today's the first full day.
9: All right, go have fun at school today, and Chelsea and I will make a donation. Okay.
21: Thank you. All
9: right, bye. All right, I'll see you, JT.
4: God, look how close you are to that face. All she saw was your nose.
9: I got hairs growing out of everywhere in there right now. It's like a forest. So
19: I was one of the kids that didn't really care about all this stuff. Like, I felt like it was a Ponzi scheme. Like, once I realized that I wasn't getting any money from it, I was like, I'm not about to go around and sell all this stuff. Like,
4: or they would just give you crap prices.
19: Yeah. Crap. I don't want this stuff. I had, like, three people buying cookies. It was my mom, my dad, my grandma. Outside of that, whatever.
9: Our coaches used to say, if you don't sell it, you don't play. It was pay to play.
19: See? Yeah. See?
9: Yeah.
19: That's illegal.
9: What's up, Virginia? How you doing?
22: Hey, Mojo. How are you?
9: I'm doing fantastic. You know what I was thinking about this when I just mentioned the weed shops? If I was a Girl Scout, I would sell Girl Scout cookies in front of like puff cannabis. So
4: smart. Are they allowed to?
18: They do it in LCA.
9: I would.
19: That's smart though.
22: That's a for sure winner if you were to do that.
9: Absolutely.
19: I would try to make a deal with the owner. Get 2 ounces, get 2 candy bars. So you got like a little deal.
9: Yeah.
19: A little special.
9: What's going on, Virginia?
22: First time, long time.
19: Hey, Virginia!
22: Secondly, I'm pulling into Orchard Lake St. Mary's right now, and we're selling raffle tickets for fundraising. So when you're interested in buying stuff, I'll hit you up in a little bit. You guys can send some money to me, too.
4: Let me tell you something, though. I take issue with the raffles.
9: What?
4: Because then when you're the winner, they expect you to just donate it back.
9: Oh.
4: And guess what?
9: Really?
4: I want to keep it. I don't want to donate it back to the school.
22: I'm not gonna give it back. If I won, I'm not going to give it back.
9: Yeah, you already paid your school. You know what I mean? Like, I think that tuition, that should be tuition money probably for you for the rest of the 4 years you're there, right?
22: Exactly. I agree with you.
9: Yeah.
22: But my comment is, if U.S. parents don't go out and fundraise, like, then you're not going to be able to sell the tickets, because the kids these days, they don't, like, my daughter will go out and fundraise a little bit, but my son has no clue what it's about. He's like, oh, did you sell my things?
9: I know. The problem.
22: Yeah, I sold them. We're good.
9: Here's the problem, though. These kids are never going to have sales jobs or never going to be able to work in their day. They're going to think that they're going to be all work from home, which probably will be the case. But, yeah. What's up, bud? Jeremy, what's going on?
0: I had to sell salsa for my daughter.
9: Salsa? What's that for?
0: Yeah, I know. It was for, I forget, I think just for the school to get extra money. I sold 177 jars.
4: Yay! I'd probably buy some salsa.
1: How did you get off 177 jars?
0: Huh?
1: How did you sell all that?
0: I know a lot of people. I worked at a lot of different jobs. Like right now, I work out of Fords.
9: Sell it at the factory. That's a great idea. Yeah. I need the chips with the salsa, though. What's up, Allie? Hi, it's Mojo in the Morning.
2: When my kids have fundraisers, depending on what they are, I just send them to my husband to work with him. And the one that sold the best was a raffle for a quarter of a cow.
9: A quarter of a cow? You get meat. All the meat you want.
1: It's getting out of control. Can we just go back to chocolate?
9: I would rather buy that than the cookies, you know, from the Girl Scouts.
4: I would just ask me for a donation.
2: Absolutely.
1: A quarter
2: and
1: cow.
2: And we ended up winning it 1 year, too.
4: Oh,
9: so
4: God.
9: I invite all you
4: That's
9: over.
4: That's a lot of meat.
9: We'd have a big-ass barbecue.
1: Yeah. I'm not mad at that.
9: Yeah.
1: What'd you say, Shannon?
4: That's a lot of meat.
9: That's a lot of meat.
4: Oh, God, I'm dumb.
18: Well, that one, Zach.
9: What's going on? How you doing, Sarah?
23: Good morning, everybody.
9: Good morning.
23: So, doing fundraisers growing up, the favorite ones for my mom were the candy bars because there wasn't much to it.
9: Yeah.
23: But the ones that she absolutely hated were the magazine ones that people would actually do custom orders and stuff, because I would go blocks for blocks for blocks, and then she'd have to sort it out and figure out where they went, and then it just got too much for her. So she's like, we're not doing fundraisers anymore unless they're on-the-spot sales.
9: I bought magazines from a kid down the street a decade or more ago and never got the magazines. It was crazy. I think I did like Sports Illustrated or something like that, and I never got the magazines. Kylie, what's up?
24: Hi. I definitely have seen some Girl Scouts out at Liv in Westland.
9: What's Liv?
24: That weed store out there.
9: Oh, Liv is a weed store?
24: Yeah, and I've seen the Girl Scouts out there selling cookies like with a whole line.
9: I'll be honest with you, that's the smartest thing ever, but I can only imagine that the Girl Scout of America organization was probably not happy about that whole thing.
24: They probably weren't proud.
9: Yeah.
1: I guarantee you some people on that board partake.
9: Yeah. No, I like that.
1: You know what's going on.
9: Well, thank you for the call. We appreciate it.
25: Mojo in the Morning secret sound will drive you nuts. You know the sound. You swear you've heard it. Now get through and turn it into cash. It could mean thousands in cash. Know the sound? Tell us what it is and cash in. Thanks to DFCU Financial.
9: All right. It's coming up here in a little bit more than 15 minutes. We're going to do the secret sound. War of the Roses coming up this hour on the show. And she thinks that her fiance is cheating on her with somebody that he works with. He went to a work party and drove home one of his female coworkers and said that she was so drunk, he had to actually make sure she was okay and brought her into her place. Is that inappropriate? I don't know. You guys tell us and we'll make the phone call to see if he's cheating coming up. All right. Mojo in the Morning Show. I didn't realize it. It's a change of seasons. It's not fall or winter or summer. What is it?
18: Cuffing season.
9: Already?
18: I know. I said it was a little early myself, but I'm of the belief that once football season starts, which I think it's starting right now, the men retire from the streets and they're ready to come inside for the colder weather. And I have stuff to back this up. Mama's boy, who I was talking to earlier this summer, who I put an end to things with, texted me yesterday. Very weird.
4: Did. What did he say?
18: Hey,
4: Oh, yeah, oh wow.
19: Sometimes that's all it takes.
18: But, like, we haven't talked in months. Why are you circling back now? Now you're not going to be at 350 Rooftop every weekend, and now you want to talk to me? So that's one of them. The DMs, guys that I used to flirt with a little bit, are back in the DMs. So I'm of the belief that now it's starting to get cold and they're ready to retire from the streets and they want to come inside. But oh. I don't think I'm a fan of that at all.
19: I agree. I think it comes back to us being mammals. Like when you look up and you see a flock of birds flying, they for some reason know a storm's coming. And I feel like as guys, we just know the winter's here. And subconsciously, we just are like, yeah, we need to settle down.
4: You know what's interesting to me is this seems a little backwards almost because, like you said, football season is starting. And I feel like all the majority of guys care about right now is fantasy football. Yeah. So why would they want a girl to interfere with fantasy football?
18: True.
4: Focus.
19: It's hibernation. We got to store you up. So we can have our full feast during the winter months and then pop back out in the spring.
9: I think cuffing season should begin, like Shannon just said, after football season. Like bring it, like
19: but that's February.
9: Because there's nothing between Super Bowl and like the weather starting to turn
4: February,
9: nice
4: March, going April, dolphin, you know? Worst months.
18: But it's like now they're putting in the work to build the roster. So like come December or I don't know. Even a little bit before that, they have someone.
9: Do you want... So this is just something to ask Kevin, and please don't think that I'm this kind of a guy. Do you want the hot, hot girl to be dating during the summertime? And then do you look for a little thicker in the winter to keep you warm?
18: Oh my God.
19: No. We got blankets. We don't need.
9: You're okay. So you don't go like, because I always wondered these guys that have seasonal girlfriends, mm-hmm. like who do you look for? Do you look for the trophy girl like for the summertime because you're going to be out more, or in the wintertime you look for somebody that would go to Red Wings hockey games with you?
19: No, I think if you're, it depends on what you want.
9: Yeah.
19: If you are a single guy, you don't want anyone on your arm in the summertime.
18: Exactly.
19: Why would you want to have someone when there's a bunch of people out there?
9: So you stay single. Do you feel like as a woman, Anna, that you also do not want to date during the summertime?
18: I think it depends on where you're at in your life. I definitely think some girls are like hot girl summer. Let's get outside. Let's talk to everyone. But then there's people like me who I'm just ready to settle down no matter what season it is.
9: Oh, okay. So you know what? It's interesting. Because I know we talk about you in dating and stuff. Like, I always wondered, do you really want a relationship? Because I think if you wanted one, I think you could probably be in one. Really?
18: I mean, I'm picky. I talk to guys, but...
9: Who are you looking for cuffing season?
18: I don't know.
9: You should
18: open.
9: Put your foot down and you should say, I'm the one that's choosing.
19: What's his jersey number?
18: Yeah. Okay, Kevin.
9: Oh, that's it. Now I realize.
4: I know a guy
19: who plays for the 49ers. He's a wide receiver. I think you'll love him.
4: His last name is Love.
9: By the way, quick question for you. All these guys that are NFL players, and you've had a slew of them from...
18: I'm talking to one right now.
9: From one from our Lions.
4: Really?
9: Guy from the Lions. The guy from the Steelers. I know. I'm going to ask her about that in a second. Where's the guy from? Did you have a guy from also the Panther?
18: No, Steelers and Lions. Okay. Those are the only two teams.
9: Do you buy their jerseys?
18: Hell no.
4: That's so weird.
9: Because Joe Carballo, my son Joe, from the Joe Show. Joe is a serial or chronic purchaser of jerseys. So every season he's got like his team that he's like going crazy over. If he were you and he was dating players, he would have like 10 times the jerseys.
18: I don't even like buying like jerseys of active players regardless of if I'm talking to them because they're always getting traded. So
9: who's the guy now? What team is he on?
18: He plays for a local team.
9: Oh, the local Lions? Is that what you're saying?
19: The local Lions?
9: Or is he a college guy? Is he?
18: No, definitely not a college guy.
9: Now that these college guys get paid, you should start looking at college boys.
18: They're not a little young.
9: And honestly, some of these guys are fifth-year eligible seniors.
19: That's very true.
9: They're like 29 years old. Hold on a second. Hey, Mike, what's up? Hi.
3: I just want to know, Mojo, why you said thick girls aren't hot. He said, you a hot girl or a thick girl?
9: Good call. I never meant it that way, Mike. You dick.
3: I know you didn't, but still, you sounded that way.
9: Mike.
3: And we all know you like the thick girls.
9: Wait. Oh. Hey, Listen, Kevin's the thick girl.
19: I like all women.
3: That's right. I know Kevin likes all women, Mojo, all women. You've just messed up big time.
9: I like thick booty. Kevin likes... He likes thick everywhere.
3: You pissed off a bunch of people not eating salad today, I'll tell you that much. Yeah.
9: Hey, what do you think? Did you hear this? Anna's got a new guy that she's talking to, and he's on one of your fantasy football teams, probably.
3: Yeah, you go, Anna.
9: Maybe Thank not. You. Maybe he's not.
18: Maybe he's a baseball player.
9: Oh, okay.
5: No.
19: Is he? Is he offense or defense?
9: You don't date baseball players.
3: Whatever. Anna deserves They're, it. Anna
18: thank
3: deserves
18: you.
3: It.
18: Appreciate you.
9: They're,
3: y'all have a good day.
19: You too, man.
4: You too.
9: They're not your type, the baseball players.
18: I mean, they could be.
19: What do you mean by
18: There's
19: that?
18: There's a couple of them.
9: They're Dominican or
4: white.
9: White dudes.
4: Very white.
9: from Tarek Skubal. By the way, the Tarek Skubal story is the greatest story ever.
19: What is it?
9: Tarek Skubal, when he got traded to the Dodgers, he took his espresso machine back. Espresso machine. He took it back. He bought like this really expensive espresso machine for
4: the locker room.
9: For the locker room, for the players. And when he got traded, he took it back.
4: I think that's so funny.
9: Yeah. And then it was announced when people started coming down on him because some of the players were like, hey, yeah, we don't have the espresso machine anymore because Tarek took the espresso machine. He then blamed it on his wife and said his wife told him to make sure he grabbed the espresso machine.
19: I like it.
9: How much are an espresso machine?
4: No. I think that one.
18: $1,000.
4: Oh, some of them.
18: Oh, that one might be
4: way
18: more
4: expensive.
19: It don't matter how much it is.
9: It doesn't make a difference. The guy makes $36 million a year.
19: It don't matter how much it is. Y'all don't want me. Y'all don't get tea. Period. It's coming with me.
9: So question: if you leave here,
19: yeah.
9: Well, I'm trying to think
19: of
9: what you personally.
19: I know. Yeah, no, y'all got enough money.
9: You would take the thing with you?
19: Yeah, absolutely.
9: You wouldn't be like, guys, I'm going somewhere better. I'm going to win a World Series with the Dodgers and make even more money next year.
4: I know you would take stuff from here.
9: I would take, honestly, the things that were rightfully mine, but I'm not, like, I'll take the bar cart.
4: Okay, exactly. That's a nice bar cart. That was expensive.
9: I'm going to take Joe Maroon's.
19: I'm taking the bar cart.
4: Okay, well,
9: Radio
4: as you
9: Hall
4: should.
9: Hall of Fame picture.
4: Okay.
9: I'm taking the mother of Jesus. I'm taking the mother of Jesus.
4: But okay, the bar cart is very equal to the espresso machine, as you say, in the locker room.
9: Shan, listen, I'm going to say this to you. I have donated lots over the years to this radio studio and radio station. There are certain things, though, that I would never take. And if there were things that you guys use, like if I'll look at that bar cart and I'll go, all right, Kevin likes the tequila.
19: I was about to say, I'm the only one that's using it.
9: I'm not.
19: He's just taking it from me.
9: He would take the espresso machine back from all of us, but he would be upset if I took his tequila. Mm. What's up, Carson? How you doing?
19: Tequila.
6: Hey, good. How are you?
9: Doing fantastic. What's going on? Are you calling about cuffing season or the Tarek Skubal espresso machine?
6: Well, first time, long time.
19: Hey! Tequila on the phone.
6: And if she ain't 280, she ain't a lady.
19: I love it.
18: I get it.
19: If she ain't 280 pounds, she ain't 280, she ain't a lady. I like it.
6: Big girls.
9: Let's go. All right. Thank you, buddy. Hold on. Misfit Tony is on with us with his perspective on this. What's up, Tony?
7: I can't even believe this. Mojo, you petty as hell. Listen, if you a real boss, you don't take nothing. You leave everything. Real bosses don't move like that. That really says you broke as hell, for real. If you got to take stuff from females that you bought them, take stuff at the office. If you bought it, you don't miss it. It's already bought. Get that stuff away. I
19: want to
7: cut.
19: I'm disagreeing, Tony.
4: Depends on what it is.
19: That espresso machine coming with me. If you trade me, you don't want me. You don't get anything that come along with me. There are perks to the relationship. Mm-hmm. Once the relationship is over, so are the perks.
7: So I bought this chick a car. I need to go get the keys.
19: You do what you want to do with your money.
9: That's amazing. You bought a girl a car? Are you serious? Man,
4: but I do think that there's a difference. Like, there are things that should be perceived as gifts, and there are other things that's like Mojo, your bar cart. This is a great example. Yeah. You bought it for us to use while we are here. This was not your gift to iHeartMedia Detroit. This was for us to use in the studio, you have every right to take that back.
9: Yeah. I guess you're right.
19: So she's still in the condo?
5: Absolutely, she is. It's paid for.
19: Now look, Tony, do you still got your keys to the condo?
5: I don't. My new man probably got the keys and the bed I bought. Hey, speaking of that, listen. You know, the black girl that she is with, Anna, I ain't going to say nothing, but I come to the podcast and she's going to be there.
18: Oh, I know who he's talking about. Yeah. My girl Robin. She's fine.
19: She coming?
9: I've never seen her. Robin. Can you show me a picture?
18: Yeah, she's
19: Robin
18: fine.
19: Coming, Tony. You gotta come too.
9: Tony. But you gotta buy her a car. You gotta get her a car.
5: Robin probably already got a car, but I can upgrade her life.
9: All right, Tony. We'll talk to you later, buddy.
5: Look, Robin, I need you.
9: He's putting it out of this thing. Mr. Lover over here, Misfit Tony. All right, talk to you later, buddy.
5: Hey.
9: Yeah.
5: The picture real quick, man.
9: Show me the picture. Oh, my God. Robin, come to the... wow. How did you see Robin? Is she all over Anna's social?
18: I post her.
5: Look, all I see was one picture. She was it. She was the one.
9: Yeah.
5: That's it. I'm dropping the whole bag on Robin.
18: Okay. I'll let her know.
9: All right. All right, Tony. I got to
19: drive safely, Tony.
9: I got to go. I got to go make some espresso. Bye. All right. Coming up here next.
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9: 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Your chance to win your share of $20,000. That is coming up next. Shannon's going to do the dirty, and we're going to do War of the Roses.
25: 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Channel 955. It's Mojo in the Morning's Motor City Traffic.
4: 726-74, some clouds right now. Hot and humid today. We're going to see clouds and sunshine, maybe an overnight shower. A high temp of 92 degrees. Westbound 696, the exit ramps to northbound and southbound 75 are now finally open. US 23 northbound between 6 Mile and Barker Road. You've got an accident blocking the left lane. The left shoulder blocked eastbound 696 after Orchard Lake. And a delay from an accident 94 westbound after the Cashew Road exit. That's your Channel 955 traffic on Mojo in the Morning.
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9: 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We'll do Secret Sound coming up after the Dirty, and then the War of the Roses right after that.
25: Mojo in the Morning's Dirty on the 30.
9: I'm going to get to Shannon's Dirty on the 30. I'm going to ask Shannon, do you have any audio that you need me to play? I did not. I wondered if I just did not get your text.
4: Okay. I just sent it to you.
9: That's okay.
4: So I want to start off with two different court cases that all eyes are on at the moment. Nearly three decades after Tupac was murdered in Las Vegas, a jury has convicted Dwayne Keith D. Davis of first-degree murder. It's Westside, so you know
1: the road will bow down the no man. This morning, 30 years after rapper Tupac Shakur's murder in a drive-by shooting in Las Vegas, a jury finding Dwayne Keefe D. Davis guilty, even though he did not pull the trigger.
2: Guilty of first-degree murder with use of a deadly weapon.
1: Prosecutors argued Davis ordered the hit on Shakur and provided the gun, saying he was working security for Sean Diddy Combs' Bad Boy Records and was angry about his nephew, seen here in a hotel surveillance video, being roughed up by a group including Shakur and record executive Suge Knight. Davis maintaining his innocence.
3: I'm innocent. They don't have no evidence against me. Came and put me in Las Vegas.
1: But prosecutors urged jurors to believe Davis's own words from interviews like this one.
5: You said the shots came from the back. Who shot Tupac?
3: They came from the cold of the streets. It just came from the back seat.
1: And from Davis's 2019 memoir, in which he admitted being involved in Shakur's murder.
6: Many years ago, O.J. Simpson wrote a book that said, "If I did it." Dwayne Davis wrote the book, "I did it."
1: Davis claimed his confessions were all a lie to boost sales of his book.
7: No one forced him to do it. He did it himself. He voluntarily made these statements. So it's very hard to go back and to say, well, I did all of that and it was all a lie.
1: It took jurors 3 hours to return the verdict, which led to this outburst by Davis in court.
8: Yes, sir.
3: I want to have my stuff back.
8: Okay.
3: And I would like to appeal this letter.
1: Davis faces life in prison when he's sentenced next month. He won't be able to appeal until after the sentencing.
4: Yeah, after the verdict was read, Tupac's sister was just crying and hugging prosecutors.
18: That's ridiculous. I'm glad they got some sort of justice for the family, like knowing like his father's still alive, like said his sister was crying, yeah. Going on 30 plus years, but he literally didn't do it, and you're convicting him of doing it.
9: Well, he ordered the hit, though. He didn't do the murder.
18: Allegedly. He didn't even say he ordered the hit.
9: Well, he said it in a book he did.
18: Well, again, how many people embellish to sell, to sell whatever, records or books or whatever?
9: You know what? Sometimes you need to be guilty over stupidity.
18: I feel like they just threw a bomb. Yeah. I don't think he was the one.
9: Do you think that he did that? He basically, they put him up there because of they're going to eventually release Diddy from prison and stuff?
18: I don't think the two are correlated.
9: Because it didn't a hit come from him or no?
18: I don't, from...
4: That's
18: years
4: long been
18: and years
4: a rumor.
18: Of different interviews and different people talking from both sides of the camps, it seemed like it was something that had nothing to do with Diddy, but just something that was gang related.
9: Where do you think we would be right now in the music world if Notorious B.I.G. and Tupac never were killed? Would they be the greatest? Would they be bigger than Jay-Z? Would they be bigger than
19: Drake,
9: you know,
19: and Kendrick beef?
9: Eminem, you know, would they be bigger than all those guys?
18: Hard to say, man. I think everybody is where they are for a reason. I do think it may have been a little later that we would have heard some of those names, though, because our focus would have still been on, you know, Tupac and Biggie.
4: Yeah. Another courtroom dirty this morning, the Lindsey Clancy case. The latest there, still no verdict. The jury has already deliberated for 17 hours.
8: I'm going to excuse you till tomorrow morning, all right? I'm going to ask you to come back tomorrow to resume deliberations at 9 o'clock. You know the instructions, right? You know it's, you know, don't read anything. Don't talk to anybody about this. Don't listen to anything. Don't do any research. Don't take it, do any visits. Just stay the course, all right? And I'm going to ask you to come back tomorrow at 9 o'clock to resume deliberation.
4: Nine women, three men tasked with deliberating Lindsey Clancy's criminal responsibility in the deaths of her three young kids. And if they can't agree on a verdict, the judge, and probably, is going to attempt to avoid a mistrial by sending the jury back to continue deliberating. And he may do this more than one time. Now, if they come and say, okay, we are hopelessly deadlocked here, we can't deliberate any more than we already have, if they start saying those types of things, the judge could declare a mistrial. If that happens, the prosecution will then have to decide whether to retry or dismiss this case against her.
10: If they retry, is it the same jury? Or
9: no.
4: Not the same jury.
10: Okay.
9: Yeah. By the way, this trial has had more people, especially in the last week or so, talking about it than even in the beginning of the whole thing, because there are so many people divided over whether or not they believe that she is guilty of murder, or she was suffering from, you know, postpartum depression and psychosis. So it's amazing to see how it's divided people. What was the thing that you sent me the other day, Lydia, that said that people are breaking up with guys that don't feel the same verdict of them? It's almost kind of turned into a political thing.
11: Yeah, it is. I mean, when I was at a bridal shower this past weekend, the girls and I were talking about it, and a few of them said they would not date a guy who thought that Lindsey was guilty.
18: Good. So keep them away from me.
9: Wow. Okay.
18: The amount of grace that the world has shown this woman, I love it. It's just weird.
9: Well, I think that there definitely needs to be something that happens after this where there's a call to, we need to start talking about postpartum depression. But it's interesting, man.
4: Yeah.
9: Crazy.
18: It's a lucky lady.
9: Lindsey Clancy.
4: I think today, I feel like we're going to have some sort of verdict today.
9: I thought that yesterday.
4: I
9: know. So
4: I really feel like today.
9: I think the longer this thing keeps going, I think that you're right. I think it's going to be a mistrial or it's going to be manslaughter.
4: So Billie Eilish officiated her brother Phineas's wedding over the weekend in Montecito, California, married his longtime girlfriend, Claudia. The guest list packed with celebrities. Rebecca Black, randomly there. Jason Sudeikis, Kristen Bell and Dax Shepard, Justin and Hailey Bieber. I know there were some photos that circulated yesterday of the two of them looking like they were in a very tense argument. People who were at the wedding say they weren't. They did not fight the entire time. That was just like a clickbait headline. But these two together for 7 years before announcing their engagement last fall. And Billy was the one who married them, which I think is pretty cool. And yesterday, something very cool in the city of Detroit. Shoppers at Mike's Fresh Market, this is on Detroit's east side, got an unexpected surprise when their grocery bills were paid in full. People who were inside of this market, it's on 7 Mile and Gratiot, filled their carts with groceries. They go up to the checkout lanes and realize that they weren't going to be paying a dime of their own money. So the store got really, really crowded as news of this giveaway spread. You know who was behind this? Our friend Zachary Dierniowski, MD Motivator. Yeah. He teamed up with Fifth Third Bank to cover everybody's grocery bills inside of the market. I know he's done this before. He's done it a couple of times before, but
18: shout out to you, man.
4: Still very, very cool. Yeah. By the way, the giveaway has ended, so don't head there today and think your grocery bill is going to be covered. It was just
18: I've never
4: yesterday.
18: Seen so much food in a grocery cart. I didn't even know it could handle all of that. Yeah.
4: Miss anything from today's show?
9: You
4: catch up
9: been
4: on the podcast
9: with me.
4: On the iHeartRadio app.
9: All right,
18: double decker.
9: Sorry to interrupt you. All right. Did you put your toilet paper on the very, very bottom of the thing?
18: That's where I put my water.
9: That's where the water is? Hey, it is time now for Mojo's Secret Sound. I'll tell you what. Make me the winner of the $20,000 from DSU Financial, and I may buy a couple people some cartloads of food. But we're going to Kroger. We're not going to Mike's. We're going to Kroger because they sponsor us. Cheryl is on with us right now. Cheryl, how you feeling, Cheryl?
12: Good morning.
9: Good morning.
18: Hey, Cheryl.
12: First time on.
9: We have a chance for you to win. This is going to be good. $5,000. 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Have you been paying attention in the last 24 hours?
12: Yes.
9: Okay, so you heard this contest so far? You've heard some guesses?
12: Yes.
9: Did any of those guesses make you sway your current guess that you're going to give us here in about 45 seconds?
12: No.

0: gaffes.
1: It's just like, you know, some outfits don't need to be worn. Sometimes you look in the mirror and you just say, yeah, this ain't it.
2: I like how detailed it was.
1: The Motor City trailer intro in the Netflix. Come on,
2: nah. Well, with the last one, would anybody have been like, it's a curate. The top being screwed off of cashews in Lydia's studio. Yeah. Like, yeah. You know?
1: So you think Lydia was watching Netflix?
2: So... yeah, watching the Motor City trailer. I think that's what happened.
0: Let's not judge. Cheryl, we're not judging. That was a, you know what?
3: Kevin is
4: all good.
2: I applaud you, Cheryl.
0: Cheryl, yes.
1: But listen, you know how many people are
2: like,
1: some
2: people are
1: like,
2: it's the people mover. I'm like, okay, doing what? What part of it?
1: Greatest promo for that show they could have got. Because now I got to go listen to it.
0: Cheryl, you can guess again coming up at 8:30. We do it 6:30, 7:30, 8:30, and 9:30. It's Mojo's Secret Sound. DFCU Financial has given us $20,000. And if we don't get a winner at the end of this week, we add to it. So $5,000 will become, I think, $7,500 or something like that, or seven. What is it? What will it be if we don't get a winner this week?
5: $7,000.
0: So we'll add a couple of thousand dollars to it. So thank you for the call, Cheryl.
4: Yeah, thanks, guys. Love you.
0: Oh, we love you too.
2: We love you too, Cheryl.
0: Even Kevin does.
1: What part of the trailer? That part?
4: Very beginning, when you're scrolling through Netflix and you hit the top when you see it come up.
1: Okay.
4: And play it, because now you're going to know.
2: Yeah, I want to hear it.
1: Well, no, this is YouTube.
0: I got to go to and get to War of the Roses. All right. If you think that you're being cheated on, text CHEATER to 95500.
6: Catching cheaters and proud of it.
1: Ow, I'm sorry.
6: It's your home for War of the Roses on Mojo in the Morning.
0: Alexis, when did you guys get engaged?
7: February.
0: And so you guys have been engaged since then, and is the wedding supposed to be anytime soon, or you guys got a date plan?
7: No, we don't have a date.
0: All right. You think that your fiance is cheating on you now. Why is it that all of a sudden now you think this is going on?
7: Him and his coworkers went out, and one girl got really drunk. He told me she got drunk, and my boyfriend put her... in his car and drove her home and stayed with her for like hours.
5: Sounds like a good friend.
0: Sounds like a good
5: taking care of her.
2: Well, did you know that he was doing that?
0: Fiance. Yeah.
2: Was he just out, quote unquote, out?
7: Yeah, no, he was just out and he came home at like 4 a.m. He told me the next day. He didn't tell me what happened.
2: Oh, so he did say that he was with her and stayed with her at her house?
7: Yeah.
0: What did you do when he said that?
7: I didn't really think about it because he can be nice and you know.
0: So it didn't make you
2: that
0: think.
2: Doesn't matter.
0: It didn't make you go, what the f-? You know, like why is he doing this?
7: Mm-hmm. It didn't make me think like, what the f-? Why is he doing this? Until I saw that. She texted him and she said, thanks for everything. Let's keep everything between us. And I don't want anyone else knowing what happened and stuff like that.
0: What does between the stuff between us mean?
7: I don't know. I mean, I didn't say anything about it, but like maybe she was embarrassed, but
5: yeah.
7: Like,
5: it could be don't tell the rest of our coworkers or something.
2: Yeah, but still, it was absolutely not necessary for him to stay the night at her house.
5: True.
2: Get her home safely. Yeah. Okay.
0: Walk her to the door and leave. Don't even walk in the house.
2: Yeah.
0: Can I tell you that if this were me and if I didn't call Chelsea and say, hey, I'm going to do this, like, I think that it would be a bad situation. I'll be honest with you. I don't think that if I were him, I would even do it without you on the phone at the same time so that there was witnessing. Mm. Not even so much for you in your relationship, but so that nobody gets accused of anything later. You know, that she's so drunk that he took advantage of her or something.
7: Oh, totally.
0: I mean, I think I'll be honest. I don't know if he's cheating. Or if he just put himself in a really stupid position. But we're going to find out with War of the Roses. And we're going to call him up to see where he's going to send a dozen free roses.
7: Okay, thank you.
0: All right, I want you to mute your phone.

0: And do me a favor real quick. Unmute it for a second. Mm-hmm. Stay muted during this whole thing because people get really upset when they don't, you know, get an opportunity. And I know it's sometimes tough to not speak up or be emotional if you hear something that you don't want to hear. All right. So mute your phone again.
1: Okay.
0: All right. War of the Roses. We're hoping that the roses go to Alexis.

0: Is this Brian? Hello?
1: It is. Hello?
0: Hi, Brian. I'm so sorry. I feel like I'm bothering you at work. How are you doing?
1: No, you're all right. How's it going?
0: Good. Real quick, Brian, my name is Nicole. I'm calling you from an online floral company called rosesbloom.com with an offer for a dozen long-stemmed red roses. Do you happen to have like 30 seconds to answer some survey questions in exchange for some free flowers?
1: I'm kind of busy right now.
0: I know. Are you a flower guy, Brian?
1: No, go ahead. I can take 2 minutes. What's going on?
0: Are you a flower guy? Have you sent flowers to anybody in like the past 6 months or so?
1: No, I haven't.
0: Okay. Do you plan on purchasing flowers or sending flowers before the end of the year?
1: Probably not, to be honest with you.
0: Okay. That's really all I needed from you. So if you do have somebody to send that you'd like to send some flowers to today, it is a dozen long-stemmed red roses that rosesbloom.com is gifting you, and they can go anywhere in the state, out of the state. This is totally free of charge.
1: You don't need like a credit card or anything?
0: I don't. Nope. I just need their first name, last name, and phone number to start.
1: All right. Yeah, why not?
0: Okay, so if you want to go ahead and give me that info, we'll go from there.
1: Okay, can you give it to a woman named Rachel?
0: Okay, can you spell that last name for me?
1: Yeah. Mm-hmm. You.
0: Okay, and what's Rachel's phone number?
1: 5.
0: Okay. Okay, and what is her relationship to you?
1: Rachel's a good friend.
0: Okay. Brian, we do something unique at rosesbloom.com, and instead of sending a card with the flowers to Rachel this afternoon, we are going to send her a text message alerting her that she does have a floral delivery, and then that text is going to have a voice memo from you in it. So I'm going to count you down in just a few seconds here. Leave whatever message you would leave in a card. It could be a little longer. And then when you stop talking, I'm going to stop the recording and we'll get this all squared away and sent, okay?
1: Yeah, okay.
0: Okay, 3, 2, 1.
1: Hey, Rachel. Thanks for doing the project for me. These are for you.
0: Okay. And Brian, I also have to let you know really quickly that this call is being recorded for quality and training purposes. Are you okay with that?
1: Sure.
0: Great.
2: Brian, I'm going to jump on real quick just to kind of get us through this call, and then we're going to... Man.
1: Sorry.
2: Where are you right now?
1: I'm at a factory right now.
2: You're at a factory right now? Is that what you do for a living? You work in a factory? Brian?
1: Hello?
2: Hi, you work at a factory?
1: I do, yeah. I do inspections at a factory. I'm
2: okay.
1: All up and down the equipment.
2: Okay, so, okay. I just wanted to jump on real quick. Sounds to me like you're sending flowers off to somebody that helped you with a project or something like that. So it's just somebody that you're just in a work relationship with? Like a friendship?
1: Yeah, just somebody I work with.
2: Okay.
1: A good friend.
2: Okay. I wanted to let you know, Brian, before we go any further, that this is not rosesbloom.com, but this is the Mojo in the Morning show. We're a radio show that your fiance Alexis listens to, and she called us up to see where you would send a dozen free roses. Alexis?
3: Yeah.
2: Alexis, is this the person that you were telling us about, or?
3: No, actually. It's a different person.
2: Alexis?
1: Hey.
2: Alexis, say hey to Brian.
3: Hey, Brian.
1: Alexis, you know I'm working right now.
3: Okay.
2: Brian, Alexis just wanted to kind of get an answer from you, and I don't want to keep you at work and make it even worse than probably what it is, but she just wanted to know that you were thinking of her, and unfortunately, I don't think she got the answer that she was hoping for.
1: I don't know what this is. I'm super busy today.
2: Okay.
1: Can we talk about this work?
2: All right, then why don't we let you, we'll let you go, okay? You can hang up the phone and we'll talk to Alexis.
1: Okay.
2: Alexis?
3: Yeah.
2: I don't. Hi. Yeah. I don't necessarily think we got an answer, or maybe we did.
0: Do you know who that person is? That Rachel person that he sent them to?
3: I mean, maybe he's mentioned her, like that he works with her.
0: Okay.
3: But
2: he works in factories. Does he work with a lot of women?
3: Not that I knew of, but sounds like he knows every woman that works there.
2: Okay. All right. Hang on one second.
4: Busted again. It's your home for War of the Roses. Mojo in the Morning.
2: All right, War of the Roses. Get so many comments from people talking about what they think of Brian driving a female coworker home after a night of partying. A lot of people wanted to talk about that. A lot of people also want to discuss the way that the roses were sent out into the person that they were and not being that actual girl that he drove home. So there's a lot of comments that I want to get to. 844-MOJO-LIVE, 844-665-6548. Is our telephone number. This is the War of the Roses here on the Mojo in the Morning show. You can follow us all over the place, but go see our War of the Roses on TikTok, also Instagram. They're on Facebook. They're on bathroom walls throughout all of the world. Hold on a second. Megan, I want to get to you because Megan caught my eye with her comment that you instantaneously came up with as soon as you started to hear why Alexis wanted to do War of the Roses. What's up?
5: Hello. First time, long time.
2: Hey, big legs. Megan.
6: Megan on her phone. How did Alexis come to my mind?
5: So I married a Captain Save-A-Ho, and I eventually caught him in bed with another woman that he tried to convince me that was she was just drunk and he was just helping her.
2: Wow. So.
0: God, how did that happen, by the way? Like, did you walk in or you just knew?
5: We were having marital issues and we were working through things. And at this point in time, we lived separately, and I just had a gut feeling, so I just popped up at his house.
2: Man, yeah. What'd you see when you popped up?
5: Well, his bedroom door was locked, so I was knocking on the door, and it took them quite a while to answer.
2: Yeah.
5: And he answered it, and then she, for some reason, like, came up behind him and opened up the door more, and she was completely naked.
0: Oh, God. So,
2: Megan, when you were... When you were in there with... And I loved how you named him Captain Save-A-Ho. When you would be in the room with him, would he lock the door normally when you guys were going and doing some stuff, or was that an unusual thing? So he must have thought...
5: It was unusual.
2: He must have thought Megan could be walking in or somebody could be walking in. Why would he lock the door?
6: But you had a key to his...
5: Yeah, he was paranoid.
6: You had a key to his new house?
5: No. So when I got there, his roommate and his roommate's girlfriend were outside and it was unlocked and I just walked in.
2: Uh-huh.
5: I said, where's blank at? And his roommate's face, like, turned white like a ghost.
2: Wow. That's like something out of a movie, too, that she's behind him naked, standing there. What's up, Maya? How you doing?
7: Hello. How are are you guys?
2: We're doing okay. We're feeling bad for Alexis this morning.
7: Yes, I am as well. But I just wanted to comment, like, I don't feel like there's an issue with driving a coworker home. My issue is he should have had a conversation with her or stayed on the phone until he dropped her off.
2: Yeah.
7: Plus, he should not spend the night. That's disrespectful.
2: I agree, agree. And I actually think that it was rather nice of him to make sure that she wanted to get home safely. But I think that there's not just his niceness.
0: It ends there.
2: Yeah.
0: Have her get home.
7: Yeah.
0: And that's it.
2: Yeah.
6: And let your girl know.
2: What's going on, Sarah? Hi, it's Mojo in the Morning.
8: I think you really need to consider the kind of fellow that you have. If he's the kind of guy that's going to stay up late chatting with women and send flowers to other women, he's kind of identifying who he is, even if it's just as a flirt. I think you need to evaluate if that's the kind of fellow you want to be with, because over time, you're just going to find yourself looking at every girl you know he knows and just wonder, is he flirting with him? Would he send her flowers?
0: Mm-hmm. That's a great comment.
2: Yeah. If you were with a guy like this, knowing that he drove the girl home and then he sends flowers to the person for the project, how would you feel as his fiance that's supposedly going to get married to him?
8: I had that. I had a husband like that, and I divorced him. And I tell you what, it took a piece of me just putting up with that.
6: What was the final straw?
8: It was just one of my girlfriends had told me, oh, yeah, after you went to sleep, we stayed up talking all evening. And when I brought it up the next day, he was like, what? No, I just went to bed. So
2: you knew something was not right. It didn't pass the smell test, like they say.
8: Right. Alexis, you deserve better, babe.
2: Thank you for the call. I appreciate it. What's up, Marcus? How you doing?
9: What's up, Mojo?
2: Hi.
9: You all right? It's Marcus with the two four-year-olds.
2: What's up, buddy? How are you?
9: You know what? I'm okay. I'm just, you know, I'm kind of baffled about what's going on. Usually I'm more upbeat and I make you guys laugh. But is Kev there today?
0: Yeah,
6: I'm here.
9: Okay, Kev, look, Marcus with the 2 4-year-olds. Sorry to pitch this game. Look, on ice cam. But look, so I think this is totally innocent. I think Alexis is overreaching. She helped her with a project. When you work in factories, you get new equipment. You get new employees to train. She helped her with a project. He sent her flowers. Thank you for help with the project. God bless. He didn't say, I love you. I can't wait to see you. I miss you. None of that. And then the previous lady who walked in on her boyfriend with another woman, the best friend who let her walk in, wrong. He's a hater because guess what? Oh, he not here. Well, why is Carr here? Oh, he went to the store real quick. One of our buddies, he'll be back. So I just feel like both these situations, everybody's overreaching. It's not that deep. He sent her flowers.
6: But I think for the Ward of Roses in particular situation with my girl Alexis, I think there's more emphasis put on the fact that he went over to the girl's house and stayed all night and didn't reach out to his girl, more so than the flowers. Like, the flowers is just like another girl, another situation type of thing.
0: There's so many things here.
2: Marcus, I think that you are a good friend. I just want
10: to... Right?
6: Marcus looking out for
10: himself. Encouraging someone to cheat and then lie about it?
9: I'm not encouraging him. No. Hear me out. I'm not encouraging him to cheat at all. It's not cool. But what I'm saying is this. What if we've all been through something that wasn't what it appeared to be.
2: Yeah.
9: And we've been the victim of it to say, dang, it wasn't even like that. Right. I was drunk. Or it's a logical explanation. So now if he would have drove home drunk, and something would have happened to him, guess what she'd be saying?
0: He wasn't
9: well, why
0: drunk.
9: Why wouldn't you just sit still? But I'm giving you an example in any situation. I feel like that man...
0: Get an Uber.
2: Yeah.
0: I'll call you an Uber.
2: Buy an Uber. Marcus, thank you, by the way.
6: Shout out, Marcus.
2: We love you for
10: calling. Yeah. Yeah.
2: Misfit Nicole, what's up?
11: Good morning.
2: What's going on, Misfit Nicole? First off, comment on Marcus. What do you think of Marcus?
11: Listen, I don't think he cheated, but he tired of her ass.
6: What you mean?
11: Because this is why. So I agree with the previous caller about I do think it's innocent. I do know about my husband works at the plant, and they do have big projects. And sometimes I think men don't think. But I was waiting for him to say to her, like, oh, babe, you know, I love you, and this is my fault, or you know, I'm at work, but, you know, I love you and we good. Like, to me, he never really gave her a reassuring tone that everything's okay.
2: He was
11: and that's what I think he messed up.
2: He pulled the I'm upset, I'm at work card of this, and he didn't do anything. And by the way, after the fact, didn't do it either. So he was very upset about being put on the spot.
11: He pulled the teacher move that got the whole class quiet. Because when he said, I'm at work, I was at my car check. Like, oh, yeah. He at work, leave that man alone.
2: I love you, Nicole.
11: You got to move on, Alexis. I love you guys, too.
2: Take care of yourself.
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2: There he is. There he is. Mojo. Hold on.
12: Good morning.
2: Good morning. Hold on. We're on Zoom. 4, 3, 2. Special guest after the intro.
13: Let me take y'all back to the beginning.
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2: You're a doo-doo head.
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2: All right, coming up here in just a second on the Mojo in the Morning show, he's going to tell us to sit right over there. And did you bring condoms?
13: Did you bring condoms?
2: There you go. We have to welcome a special guest to the Mojo in the Morning show, personal friend of our show, local Detroiter, national superstar, worldwide superstar, the one and only To Catch a Predator, Chris Hansen, is on the phone with us this morning.
6: Welcome back.
2: Actually, on Zoom. I can see. Can you hear me?
18: Mojo, how are you, sir?
2: Fantastic.
18: I got you. How you doing?
2: Good. Could you do your famous line to all of us here? We got everybody in the studio.
18: Mojo and the rest of you, I'm going to need all of you to take a seat right over there.
6: Makes me nervous.
2: I need to know.
18: It could make you nervous. What I've been looking at your transcripts.
2: Have you ever had anybody that you had to physically sit? Like, I know that I've seen a couple episodes, but have you ever had to physically sit them?
18: No, you know, we're surrounded by law enforcement, especially in the current takedown episodes that are on my streamer True Blue. So if it gets hairy at all, you know, I know when to step away and law enforcement will step in and they'll have a seat all right.
6: Several.
2: Okay, so we got Chris Hansen on the phone with us right now, and this is a big deal, guys. You've been in the dirties on the 30s.
0: Yes, you have.
2: Because of Hollywood. And you and I talked yesterday on text. That LA Times article is an interesting one. I want to get into that. So let me set this up real quick for any listener that doesn't know this. Robert Pattinson, you know, the guy from the Twilight
6: movies?
2: Incredible
6: actor.
2: Robert Pattinson is going to be playing Chris Hansen in a movie depicting what Chris did on television, but also, I'm assuming, depicting your life or who you are, maybe even off camera too, Chris?
18: Well, it's a work of fiction, Mojo. We had heard there was something in the works, A24, very popular studio, popular director Lance Oppenheim, and obviously Robert Pattinson, who's one of the hottest actors out there now. We're working on a film called Primetime. The odd thing, Mojo, is that they never reached out to me until May of this year. And they sent me the initial trailer and said, hey, we're doing this movie. You're in it. It's about you. We'd love to have your support. We'll get back to you. And, you know, to find out that they've used not only my name, but the names of former colleagues and family members in what is a work of fiction, you know, I think it reflects Hollywood hubris that they could just do this. And there's only one reason why they use real names in a work of fiction, and that is to profit from it, because they know there's commercial value using my name, image, and likeness. So that's what they've done. And we were supposed to go screen the movie a couple weeks ago, and they asked that I sign a non-disclosure agreement that was very restrictive. They said, A24, that it was procedure. And that it was a standard boilerplate language. Well, it might be standard for anyone else seeing it, but if your name is Chris Hansen and your name is used in the movie, it is anything but standard. It is very restrictive. So we didn't sign it. The people were very pleasant, but we didn't get a chance to see the movie. So here we are today.
2: So it's interesting. So they make you sign this thing and they make it seem like they're doing it to keep you from going and speaking to the world about this. But in reality, there are also probably hidden language in there to keep you from suing, potentially, if you wanted to.
18: Well, the language wasn't even hidden. It was in paragraph 5. And, you know, obviously, I had some people look at this, some people who are very knowledgeable in this field. They said, you can't sign that. Don't sign anything. If they want to be gracious and show you the movie, go see the movie. Withhold judgment till you can think about it for a few days and let them know what you think. But it didn't even get that far. We got to the offices in New York. We had coffee and everybody was nice. They said, oh, where's the NDA? I said, you know, I can't sign that. And I knew that there were others who saw the movie without signing the NDA. So I called them out on it and they didn't have any good answers for it.
6: Do you, like you mentioned, there were colleagues and family members whose name was also used in the film. Do you know if they signed NDA?
18: Well, they haven't seen the film.
6: So you're the only one. You're the only one that was proposed.
18: Nobody was approached prior to this film going into production. In other words, if you're going to make a film, obviously you have creative license. I'm a public figure. That you know makes it more difficult for me to take any action should I not like something or should I think it's illegal or inappropriate in any way. So I get that. I've been a public figure for 40 plus years. But you have to question the motives if they don't even reach out to you and say, hey, we're doing this. We'd like to chat. We'd like some input. Maybe Robert would like to talk to you or the director would like to talk to you. But they didn't do any of that.
0: But not even that, Chris. I feel like, and obviously I'm not a lawyer, but I feel like when there is a movie that is based on true events, and in this case, based on a real person, you, at the end or the beginning, you always get that disclaimer. This was based on true events. Mm-hmm. Some names have been changed, blah, blah, blah. And I always felt like they did that for legal purposes. So that's what I'm wondering. Yeah. What is the loophole here that they were able to base an entire movie off of you and use details about you, not only not only professionally, but also personally, and then get away with it?
18: Well, the details are made up. They're fictional.
0: Okay.
18: You know, based upon what I've been told by people who have seen the movie and based upon the trailer that I've seen and that, you know, everybody has seen. So, you know, I think they're just betting that they'll get away with it. They made this dark version of reality and they're hoping it's a commercial success and they're hoping that that they don't have any consequences here. And again, it's Hollywood hubris. It's the arrogance that's reflective of the industry.
2: So Chris Hansen is on with us right now. We all know Chris. You can watch Chris in his brand new investigations on True Blue. But so I want to tell you, Robert Pattinson's a pretty good casting. I mean, I would take that. I mean, they could have picked somebody else that, you know, was less flattering. But do they make you look bad in this? Do you know from some of the people that have seen it? Because I've heard rumors about that.
18: Well, I haven't seen the film, Mojo, so I can't speak to the entirety of it. But, you know, the clips that I've seen and the things that I've heard, you know, it's fiction. It's a dark version of, you know, one season or one year of To Catch a Predator.
2: Yeah.
18: You know, I think that they're doing it in the genre that they've done other movies, you know, whether it's vampires or Batman or whatever. So they want to create this complicated, nuanced character that they think will make for a compelling story. The problem is, it's not based on the truth.
2: Yeah. Mm.
18: But the real name. And I think at some level, it's even deeper and more disturbing than that. I think that what they've done is in some ways an insult to the thousands of men and women who go out diligently every day and try to protect children from predators. You know, I was in Sacramento, California last week with a group of survivors, Epstein survivors and school sexual abuse survivors, you know, campaigning for the protection of children who are assaulted in the California public school system. I do this stuff every day because it's the right thing to do, not because I get paid for it. You know, you have to, if you're going to be in this field, you have to do it for the right reasons. And so it hits me that a film like this is very exploitive. And I've seen nothing about the producers or the filmmaker or the studio donating any of the proceeds to organizations that protect children.
2: Yeah, that's the one. We know this.
18: It's insulting to me.
2: And we know this firsthand because of you living here, but we also know that you do. This is something obviously that you have made a living doing, but also you are really big on giving back to a lot of the organizations that are out there that deal with, you know, trafficking and such. So I do want to ask. So Chris Hansen, first off, Kevin, mm-hmm. I think Denzel should play you in the Kevin Irwin.
6: If only I was so lucky.
2: If you're only so lucky.
6: Where's the NDA?
2: Kevin, if you were to be Chris Hansen, would you immediately file a lawsuit to keep this movie from coming out?
6: Or if I was Chris?
2: Yeah.
6: I let it come out a little bit at first, and then I'll probably file it later on. I ain't gonna lie, Chris, when I first saw the trailer, I said, this movie about to be fire. This is right after the time I think you came in the studio and we met you. I thought Robert Pattinson was incredible. I was like, oh my God, this is about to be like the name of the movie is. This is about to be prime time. Everybody's going to be glued to the television screen. I was excited. So to hear that you don't have any involvement does make me want to distance myself in a way. But yeah, let it come out. See what the streets say and then handle your business.
2: Will you?
18: Well, that's exactly right. And that's why, you know, we went out and my partners at True Blue went out and bought advertising in front of every showing of this film. So everybody who sees this film in 3,500 movie theaters in America, before they see the film, are going to see me reminding them that we're doing this very important work every day on my streaming network, watchtrueblue.com.
0: So smart.
2: That's awesome. Beautiful. Hey, Chris. Yeah. Can we do a premiere at one of the Imagine theaters here?
6: Oh, my God, yes.
2: have you come out? We maybe raise money for an organization, a charitable organization?
18: We're going to raise money for a charitable organization that combats people who exploit children. I'm in.
6: Come on, Allie. I know you're listening.
2: Chris, appreciate you so much. I know you're on West Coast time right now, right? You're out in the West Coast?
18: Someplace in the middle.
2: In the middle?
18: At an undisclosed location.
2: Oh, wait, are you doing some more filming? Are you guys doing some more?
18: We're working as we speak.
2: Oh, my God. Isn't that wild?
6: Listen, when we do the screening, we're going to speak it into existence. Chris, when you walk in, I'm going to say, have a seat right here.
18: What do you think? That's what we do in the ad. So if people go see the movie, the movie rolls is me telling them to have a seat in the theater.
2: Oh, that's great, Chris. That's brilliant.
6: That is.
2: Appreciate you coming on with us, Chris. Thanks so much.
18: I appreciate you guys. Take care.
2: I'll talk to you soon, man.
18: I'll come in next time.
2: See you, buddy. Thank you.
18: Bye, man.
2: Take care.
0: I really do want to have him in because I still want to pick his brain about kids' apps. Roblox, CapCut, Cover. He's so knowledgeable about that kind of stuff.
2: And there's other, you know, he and I recently were talking and he said to me he's working on another investigation that is almost bigger than the Roblox.
0: Yeah.
2: So Chris Hansen. Wait, go ahead. No, what are you going to say?
6: I wonder his thoughts on the Facebook thing that just happened.
0: Yeah,
2: we could have got him a... Now Michelle McCormick's going to call me up and she's going to critique this interview and go, why didn't you ask him that?
16: Back to school. For most of the teachers were either quitting or starting their OnlyFans to get away from today's youth.
14: Tension breaker had to be done.
16: This is Mojo in the Morning.
2: Yesterday's back to school post that we put up, everybody loved Kevin's OnlyFans comment.
6: I
2: anyway.
6: See.
2: The comments, Kev, were all just pure laughter about what you said yesterday.
0: Those backpacks about how when he grows up he wants to be an OnlyFans creator. Those backpacks that we used were such like a good dose of nostalgia. Yeah. Mine was Care Bears.
2: Yeah,
0: I loved the Care Bears.
6: Go see the first grade.
0: Yeah, it's a good one.
2: I remember that year after year I would get like a superhero or something like that, and then when my mom had been really, really sick. It was probably like my fifth grade year. She went through a really bad thing with cancer. My dad had to go out and buy. And my dad bought me the construction worker lunchbox. So this is no joke. I'm already a big fat ass kid. You know what I mean? And I'm going to school with the big long thermos. It looked like a toolbox.
6: And the thermos.
2: And God rest my dad's soul because my dad was a good man and he was a great husband and a great father. But when you're a kid and your dad goes, I got this at the Home Depot. I don't even know if Home Depot, I don't think it was even around the time. I got this. Yeah. This is unbelievable. It's a Tuffy or whatever the brand was. And I'm in school and all the kids are looking there. They got their nice, you know, superhero and, and princess lunchboxes. Yep. And there I am with their dad's lunchbox.
6: I don't even remember if I had a lunch bag. I mean,
10: brown paper bag.
6: There was a time in my life where we were definitely brown paper bagging it, but there was many, many, many moons when it was a Kroger like grocery bag,
2: like a big one.
6: The plastic bag you tied up. That was your lunchbox.
2: That's great.
0: We had brown paper.
10: Same.
2: All right, it is Mojo in the Morning Show. Phone number 844 Mojo Live. The text 95500. Kev, something that you have of your ex.
6: Bro, I think for a while, maybe I was like holding on to this belief that maybe my ex and I were going to get back together. Mm-hmm. So crazy. So we went to she took me out for my birthday like the first year we were together. And we went to a nice little wine spot. And we got a bottle to commemorate the occasion. And we had been dating for a while. So I was like, you know what? We're not going to drink this bottle of wine. We're going to save it till we get married. And then we'll open the bottle. And I have had that bottle up until this day. It's in my bar cart at the crib.
0: Yeah.
6: And there have been several instances where I've ran out of alcohol and have not chosen to open this bottle. And I think for some reason, subconsciously, maybe I'm like either so glued to the fact that it was supposed to be for this moment, or there's this other side where it's like I can get so committed to things at time where I'm like, I'm just never going to open it. But then last night I saw it and I was like, dog, like why do you still have this bottle of wine? Mm-hmm. Like it's the original intention or the original moment has long gone and you'll never be able to capture that or get that back. But why are you still holding on to this momentum of an occasion that is in the air at this point?
10: Do you feel like you shouldn't drink it with someone else? Or would you get rid of it completely?
6: Oh, no, I wouldn't get rid of it completely. I would definitely drink it.
2: You do not throw out wine.
6: Yeah, we're not about to throw out this bottle of wine. But maybe a piece of me did feel like it would be weird to share it with somebody else. Maybe I'll share it with her. Maybe I'll call her and see if we can have a glass together. But in my mind, I'm like,
2: maybe that's
6: like
2: a peace offering, though.
6: Maybe we text, we cool.
2: You're good?
6: Yeah, for sure.
2: But maybe maybe that's one of those things where it's like you sit there and you say, you know what? Hey, or would you give it to her? Would you give it to her completely? No.
6: I want some of the wine. You do? I'm not about to do that. But like we bought that I decided to keep it for a reason. Yeah. And for this, it's been 3-4 years, I want to say, since we had this bottle of wine. And it's just still there.
2: And again, this was your ex that you have this wine with. And I'm happy to hear, by the way, that you're good, that you guys are good with each other, because that makes me feel good, because I hate even bringing up anything on the air. And I know we haven't said any name or
6: she's probably going to say something.
2: But with that said, why don't you, since I'm friendly with her and Chelsea is friendly with her, why don't you give it to Chelsea and I, and we'll go have it with her.
0: Why don't we just have it on Thursday or Friday morning?
10: Yeah, it's a great idea, Shannon.
6: I don't know. Even saying this out loud makes me feel like I should still have it with her. Like it's so weird. Like I've never even thought about it until I saw it last night.
2: What's up, Colby? Turn your radio
15: Hello.
2: Down. Turn the radio down. Yeah, go ahead.
15: Got it. All right. So from my ex, I have a kid that I can't really get rid of. And the best part about it is, he looks identical to dad.
2: Oh, man.
15: So when me and dad are arguing, and then I have to go and argue with my kid, it's like, oh, great. I get to argue with two of you now.
2: Mm-hmm. I wonder how many, and to get serious for 1 second, because I do think that's a funny phone call, though, that you started off with.
15: Oh, yeah.
2: I wonder how many kids who look just like their ex that were not a great ex get things taken out on them just because they look like that person.
15: I can only imagine.
2: Yeah. Wow.
6: If we're being honest, lady on the phone.
2: Colby,
6: have you, like, if you're being honest and you look back at those dark moments where you're arguing and you look at your child, could you agree that there have been times where maybe that energy that you gave him wasn't really warranted by him, but simply because he looked like your ex?
15: Oh, absolutely not. So there's a big difference. My kid has teeth and he is super adorable. My ex does not have to. Never hangs that name letter T out on my
6: account. I love you, Colby.
2: Thanks, Colby. Take care of yourself.
15: All love.
2: Take care of yourself. Texter here says, I have countless things from my ex because he will not come pick them up. Mm. That is from 248.
10: Throw them out.
2: I'd love to know, like, what do some other listeners have from their ex? 844-MOJO-LIVE, 844-665-6548. And what do you think Kev should do with this wine?
10: Pour it up.
0: Drink it.
2: Does he do something with it, though, like he said, with her? Or does this become finders keepers, or what is it?
6: Losers weepers, losers drinkers.
2: No, what is it? What is the thing? It's something is 10 cents of law.
0: I love when you try to come up with to remember.
2: Possession is
0: 9 tenths
2: of the law or something like that. Yeah,
0: like that.
2: Something like that. Hold on. 90 day Dana is on the phone with us.
0: Dana.
17: Good morning, everyone.
6: Good morning.
2: What's up, Dana?
17: So my high school sweetheart, she still, every now and then, she'll send me a photo of, like, we worked at Kenny's together, Kenny's Shoes in the mall.
2: Oh, my God. I haven't heard of that brand.
17: She'll send me my name tag, and she's like, look what I found. But she's got everything, a rabbit fur coat that I gave her when she turned 16.
6: It sounds like you dating Helga from Hey Arnold. She got a shrine to you at home.
17: Yeah, we just went out to dinner with her husband and a bunch of friends from.
2: How does Mrs. Dana feel about her keeping all this stuff from you?
17: Well, Michelle just thinks it's funny, you know. I mean,
2: yeah.
17: she has no problem. I think her and Michelle, my wife, talk more than Stacy and I do.
2: Oh, wow. That's cool. I like that.
6: Little swinger situation.
2: Yeah. Bean. What's up, Bean?
19: What's up, Mojo? Good morning.
2: Good morning. Have we ever talked to you before, Bean?
19: Speaking of swingers. Yes, I love you guys.
2: Oh, okay.
19: I ask y'all a lot.
20: We love you too.
2: What's up?
19: So I think that he should give the wine back. I kind of misheard it first, but definitely give it back.
6: Why?
19: If it was girls, because wine can be very sensitive, you know? And it's hers.
6: No.
0: It's not hers.
6: No, Bean. Let me say it again, Bean. So we went out for my birthday to like a wine spot.
19: Okay.
6: And then we had a to-go wine bottle. And then in my mind, it was like, mm-hmm. let's save this wine bottle for a special occasion. So technically, it's like it's our bottle.
19: Oh, okay. Yeah. Then. I don't know.
2: I got you. Thanks, Bean. What's going on, Chris? Hi.
21: Hey, how are you guys?
2: Fantastic. What's up?
21: So, Kevin, I have the therapist in me is coming out.
6: Yeah.
21: I'm wondering if you have closure with her yet.
6: See? That's what
21: I
6: was thinking.
21: I'm not saying you should have it. I'm not saying you should have it 2 years, 3 years after. But when I was married to an abusive guy and I divorced him and I moved into my new house, I had things that he had given me that we had memories that we made. I still had my wedding photo. And about 5 years ago, I got rid of it. Because I was ready at that time to get rid of it. So I'm wondering, because you said you bought this, you were going to celebrate it, use it at your wedding with mm-hmm. this woman. Maybe you don't have closure yet.
6: Look, go ahead. I'm sorry. I don't want to cut you off.
21: I was just going to say that would make a whole lot of sense on why you're keeping it.
6: Yeah. Mm-hmm. And look, that realization popped into my mind yesterday because I've had this bottle for years. Again, I like wine. So I've run out of bottles, but for some reason, I haven't used this one. I would go out and buy other bottles when I had one staring in my face, and I never really understood why, but subconsciously, I must have some attachment still to her in some crazy way, and this bottle is like a reflection of that, a physical representation
21: of
6: that.
21: It's not crazy. Kevin, it's not crazy. You were with this person for a minute.
6: Mm-hmm.
21: You thought you had a child together. All of this great, positive emotion, mm-hmm. and then you find out something that isn't positive, and you were hurt and angry and pissed.
2: Well, she
21: whatever
2: is doing
21: you
2: therapy.
21: Define that emotion,
0: right? Yeah.
6: So should I What should I do with this bottle?
21: Oh, as a therapist, I never tell a client what to do. I would tell you to look at the reason why you're holding on to it. Is there a possibility that you guys are going to get back together? That's a question that you have to answer.
0: That's a
21: You know what? I like the suggestion that you share it with your coworkers because they're family
0: Thank
21: to you.
0: Thank you.
10: Mm-hmm. I do too.
21: I thought that was really, you were growing there.
6: So let me ask you this. I love this. It's like we're going back and forth.
10: Free therapy.
6: What if I wanted to share it with her?
21: Okay, what is your reasoning for sharing it with her?
6: Because I feel like if it's...
21: You have to ask...
6: Yeah. Go ahead.
21: I was going to say, if it's to end the, you know, holding on to something,
6: mm-hmm.
21: go for it. You said that you guys talk, you text, and you go over there and you have a glass of wine, you clink cheers, you drink it and you leave.
0: See,
21: and when
0: I think
21: leave,
0: that's a
21: you
0: bad
21: have
0: idea.
21: That closure.
0: I think that's a real. I think what closure
21: think
0: is a bad idea.
2: Kevin can't
0: it's
2: just
0: never
2: leave.
0: Closure. If you already have a great relationship with her right now, and I know it's taken you guys a little bit of time to get to even you saying that, from how I understand things,
6: more on her side than mine, but yeah.
0: Okay, so to me, sometimes you say you need closure, but that like opens the can back up a little bit. When you see each other, you're sharing alcohol with each other. I just think it's a bad idea. Yeah. Coming from personal experience on that one too, like closure sometimes is it knocks you back a few.
2: Hold
0: steps.
2: On, Tony, give me your therapeutic advice.
1: Okay, my therapeutic advice is, Kev, you holding that bottle, bro, because you need to crack it open and you're reminiscing on good times with her that you had in the past.
0: My God,
2: crack
0: I thought that was
2: bottle.
0: Kev making that noise. I honestly didn't look up.
6: Okay, Tony.
2: Yeah, I like that. Crack a bottle, everybody bottle. I don't hang on a ham. Hold on real quick. Let me go through some of the things that people have of their exes.
6: Okay.
2: Jamie, what do you have of your ex?
20: So, my ex, the seventh lady, he took the dogs and he took all
2: the
20: crap and left me his two cats.
2: He left you what?
20: He left me his two cats.
2: Oh, he left his two cats.
6: He took the dogs, left the cats.
2: God. I'd be pissed.
6: Well,
2: I'm not a cat guy, so that would have been upsetting. Mike, what's up? What do you have of your ex?
22: What's up? So my ex was a pretty good singer, and I have a couple of her songs on Apple Music still.
2: Mm. So are they good?
10: Do you listen?
22: They'll come
10: to
22: on shuffle sometimes, and I'm like, oh, damn it, this is her.
6: Were any of them about you?
22: Supposedly not. I've heard different, because when I listen to them, you know, and you break up with somebody, you're like, all right, that's about me.
2: Yeah.
22: I know that's about me.
2: Shannon knows that feeling, too, of having songs written about you by exes. Hold on a second. Katie, what do you have of your ex? Katie?
6: You got to pick
2: She has him in a basement. I think he's in a basement right now. Katie, can you hear me? I think Katie's completely gone, so she's done. I will leave her right there. B, initial B will be the last call. B, what do you have of your ex?
23: I have multiple things from my ex. He's left TV, refrigerators, furniture, washer and dryer, and you currently can find them on Marketplace.
2: Oh,
6: this is a sales ad.
2: Oh, we make a little bit of money. All right. Well, maybe if Kevin keeps holding on to this bottle of wine and doesn't drink it, it will be worth something someday.
6: That's going to be out by the weekend.
2: Could be an example. 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
2: All right. 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
24: Mojo in the Morning's Dirty on the 30.
2: All right, we're going to get the dirty on here, and then we'll grab secret sound winner coming up in a second. What's up, Shannon?
0: Lionel Richie is in the ICU after checking himself in to a hospital in St. Louis. This was after his show on Saturday night. During the show, once again, asked for a chair and had to sit down, this time while he was performing all night long. So doctors are checking him for possible dehydration.
2: They keep saying that. I'm telling you. I think
0: dehydration is a BS. You can be dehydrated. I just think if you're in the ICU, there's something more here, unfortunately. They say that he could be released today. He's hoping to be released today. But remember, a couple of months ago, it was June, he was doing a concert in Minnesota and he got dizzy and had to sit down for dancing
2: right
0: on the ceiling.
2: Right before he came here. He probably needs to take some time off. Unfortunately, they have these dates already scheduled. And I think that a lot of time there is insurance for this, but I don't know if maybe the venues don't have it or he just is a workaholic. Maybe, who knows?
6: Yeah, I was talking to Ashley Nix and EJ yesterday. We got a little group chat. We need all our prayer warriors. We got to band together, hold hands, get on the main line, pray for Lionel.
0: It can't be him.
2: How come I'm not in the Ashley Nix, EJ, and Kev?
6: Honestly,
2: group text? Yes.
6: This is a black only group text.
2: Okay, that's what I was kind of waiting to. Although that would be a fun group text. I told him
6: we need to do a podcast.
2: You guys should do a podcast. That'd be great.
0: Did you guys hear about this stabbing that happened in Times Square yesterday?
2: In New York?
0: Yeah. So
2: did you see the video of it?
0: Yeah. A woman with two kitchen knives stabbed a person, wounded another. This is in Times Square again. This was around 4:30 yesterday afternoon. Police ended up shooting and killing her, but listen to this.
3: Our preliminary investigation indicates that the incident began near West 41st Street and 7th Avenue, where the subject, armed with two knives, approached a man who had just exited the subway and was standing with his wife waiting to cross the street.
0: That's New York Police Commissioner Jessica Tisch. Here's more.
3: During the encounter, she told the officers, quote, "I'm not dropping anything. I would rather kill both of you." She repeated, "I will kill you."
0: Yeah, that older gentleman, by the way, in stable condition, thank goodness.
2: There are some people that are upset that the cops shot her as she ran at them with the knife, thinking that they could have wrestled the knife away from her.
6: Nah.
2: I mean, now we're getting crazy.
6: I say shoot her in the legs, though.
2: Really?
6: Now, they're trained. I believe police officers are trained to kill, like trained to eliminate the
2: You just got done subject, stabbing a whole bunch of people and stuff. Like, the risk of if you don't get her and she stabs other people, then people will start suing. Yeah.
0: Robin Michelle Reiner's son, Jake, has gotten married to his fiance Maria, 8 months after the shocking murder of his parents. That's his brother.
2: Oh, the brother.
0: Yeah,
2: okay.
0: So they tied the knot a couple of days ago. Very small ceremony. And the wedding comes as, like you said, Jake continues to deal with the murders of his parents, the arrest of his brother, Nick.
2: So Nick is the one that murdered...
0: Nick is the one who murdered his parents. It's been 8 months. Jake, the one who just got married, said it feels like 8 years, but at the same time, it also feels like 8 minutes. And he said, every morning, you know, I wake up, I'm reminded of my reality. But his brother remains jailed without bail. He will be back in court on the 15th. And again, if convicted, he could face life without parole or the death penalty. And after 7 seasons, the Kelly Clarkson show came to an end yesterday.
5: I have immeasurable gratitude for everybody, the crew, the band, everybody here, the audience, the viewers. Thank you so much. It's been an incredible opportunity. Thank you for connecting with us. One last time from this chapter before we turn the page. Have a great day. And if it's not, change it.
0: Her kids, 12-year-old River and 10-year-old Remington, joined her at the end. The finale was built around requests. So she did a lot of her own hits, piece by piece, Stronger, Since You've Been Gone. Since you've been gone.
2: Was the show not doing good, and that's why they ended it? Because
0: I
2: heard daytime television.
0: Her ex-husband passed away, and so she said she wanted to step away to be a more present mom and prioritize her kids. But
2: do you notice on local television? I don't know if you guys do. This is kind of my nerdish, but do you notice like Fox 2 doesn't run any shows anymore? I feel like they run nonstop, like Rup Raj and
6: Who wants to see that?
2: They run like them sitting in the studio just having conversations. I wonder if some of these like Judge Judy shows don't get ratings like they used to, or they cost too much money. Mm. Because I feel like they run... It, the only thing I seem like I like to watch that's on regular television, like on Fox 2, is the TMZ shows. Mm. Like, I'll watch the Harvey Levin thing and stuff.
0: Yeah.
2: But it's interesting.
6: Yeah. I don't watch none of that.
2: So I'm wondering if, it, like, Kelly Clarkson show and... What's her name from the other American Idol?
0: Jennifer Hudson.
2: Yeah, I wonder if some of those shows are going to eventually like be off the air too.
6: I think Fox 2,
2: yeah,
6: during that time, should go to our YouTube and stream our show.
0: Yes.
6: And let the people watch. Just have us on live. Or, you know, the recorded of go. The live that morning. That would be fire.
0: I like that idea a lot. Like it. All right, if you miss anything from today, catch up on the podcast on the free iHeartRadio app.
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4: Your call may be monitored or recorded.
2: All right, it is time for Mojo's Secret Sound. Why am I playing this music when I got this? It's Mojo's Secret Sound. All right, here we go. On the phone with us, he's from Dearborn Heights, and his name is Justin. Hi, Justin.
7: Hey, how's it going, Mojo?
2: Fantastic. Listen to that voice of yours. You should be in radio. Has anybody ever told you that?
7: I try every time.
2: I like it.
7: When I call in.
2: Well, Justin, we got you on the phone here right now, and we want to give you a chance to win your share of $20,000. I know everybody could use that money. I don't even need to ask a question like that, but what would you use it for, Justin?
7: I told Lydia nothing. Like, I have no idea, but I'll go to the casino right now.
6: Ah, I love it.
2: This guy's got his bills paid for because he's going to go right to the casino unless maybe he's a gambling
7: addict.
2: Oh, no,
7: I got to win money there. I got to win money to get the bills paid.
2: Oh, okay.
0: And to double it.
2: All right.
7: Yeah.
2: Which casino do you like to go to?
7: MGM sometimes more than the others.
2: I refuse to go to casinos in town because I know I would be a gambling addict. I was in Vegas this past weekend, and I was literally, like, sitting there by the tables shaking like I was going through fits or something. It was crazy. All right. Here we go. Justin, so that you can go gamble your butt off with $5,000 from DFCU Financial, the Cashback Credit Union. What is Mojo's secret sound?
7: All right, well, I guess yesterday kind of threw me that you said it was almost it. But I'm going, because of school time, it's a school bus window being shut.
2: A school bus window being shut?
6: Interesting.
2: Don't need to go any further. You're wrong.
6: I like the back to school thought. Yeah. I like that. That's the only thing I like, though.
2: I'll be honest. I don't know.
7: You guys are going to throw a curveball.
2: I don't know what clue you heard, but that wasn't a clue I said on the radio of something.
7: Hey, you said it was right. It just threw me. Yes, I'm like,
2: no, that's all right.
7: My guess isn't right, but.
2: Listen, you didn't.
7: Well, thanks anyway.
2: You shouldn't have been at the casino anyway. We want to keep you out of the casino.
7: Right.
2: Congratulations.
7: I got to work my guys now, so.
2: All right, congratulations. Will you do us a favor? You got 46 minutes from now, another chance to play, okay?
7: Oh, yeah, I'm calling.
2: All right, hang on 1 second, and we're going to get you set. Actually, no, you're not. I keep doing this because I keep thinking that there's a qualifying prize. No, I'm hanging up.
6: Hold on. Voice for radio, but
0: brain for opinion. That's a qualifying prize.
2: What,
0: B's and C's.
2: B's and C's. I haven't done it yet. Thank you, Lydia. We'll do it now.
0: Sorry, Kevin. Didn't mean to cut you off.
6: No, we're good.
0: Sorry.
2: So here's the deal. Our B's and C's get degrees. Our friends at Allure Medical giving away another breast augmentation this week. Did you know that you can at Allure Medical get breast augmentation for under $5,000?
0: Mm-hmm.
2: $4,995.
0: There he goes.
6: Free consultations.
2: Allure
0: there
2: Medical.
0: There he goes.
2: Make an appointment today. Right now, win a $200 gift card to Allure to go spend on anything you would like, and then get qualified for Friday's drawing when we give away some B's and C's and D's and whatever else we're going to do. So good luck. 844 Mojo Live. I'll be right back right after these words.
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0: Tight situation.
2: Does that make you the a-hole?
0: Am I the a-hole? Happens at 9 on Mojo in the Morning.
3: Yeah, got that coming up here in just a little bit. I got this cough thing still.
4: I don't know whether to say bless you.
5: Is this from the wedding?
3: I think so. It's from going to Ireland. So I have this cough. I've got no sore throats. I got a little bit of congestion. But I have a cough, and when it starts, it starts nonstop. I have to drink water, and then it ends with me sneezing. Like, it's crazy.
5: That's weird, bro. You got to get that checked out.
3: It's crazy.
5: Huh? Somebody got a voodoo doll.
6: Do you have acid reflux?
3: No. Should I?
6: I don't know.
3: Should I try it?
5: I've
3: never tried it before.
6: No. Acid. No,
5: you don't try acid reflux. It tries you.
6: Dumb.
3: Did Kevin move my camera again, Lydia or Bianca?
6: Looks like it.
5: Did I?
3: It looks like it's literally pointing to the corner of the room. I think he does this purposely because...
5: I don't want the people to see you.
3: Because he's mean to me.
5: I just changed it, Bianca. How does he
3: Bianca,
5: look?
3: Bianca, how does the camera look?
6: He looks good. She's not in here right now.
5: Okay.
3: Where is she?
6: She's prepping, just going to ask the legal rules for the a-hole.
3: Okay. All right. We're voice disguising, by the way.
5: Every time you blow your nose, I've never heard anything come out. It sounds so empty all
4: tell?
5: The time.
4: Like a dry
5: tooth. Like this. Like that. There's nothing in that.
3: There's nothing in that.
5: Sounds like it's gonna bleed. Like when I blow my nose, it's like you can hear the mucus.
6: It sounds
5: out.
6: Like a cartoon character.
5: It's so dry in there.
3: Your nose is
5: something like that. Yeah.
3: All right. B's and C's get degrees. On the phone with us is Cassandra. Hello, Cassandra.
5: Welcome.
7: Hello. Yes. How are you guys?
3: Cassandra is from Coopersville. Where is Coopersville?
7: Yes. Kind of in the Tri-Cities, West Michigan area, so Spring Lake, Grand Haven, Muskegon area.
3: Beautiful.
7: Yep.
3: Beautiful. Do you live on water?
7: No, I don't. No, we can't afford that.
3: Okay. Well, you know what? We're gonna give you something that you can't afford, and that is free. We're going to give you a chance right now to win free boobs. Congratulations.
7: Oh, this is awesome. Awesome. Thank you guys so much. So much.
3: Allure Medical.
7: My husband will be happy.
3: Oh, my gosh.
5: Shut up.
3: You know what? We're about making you happy, Cassandra. So that's all we care about.
7: It will make me happy, too.
3: So, Allure Medical, the home of the $4,995 breast augmentation, we're going to give you a $200 gift card to them, and you are now a qualifier for this. We're going to do... One more before the end of the show, okay?
7: Awesome. Thank you so much.
3: All right. Thanks so much, Cassandra. We'll visit Coopersville and say hi to you guys, okay? Isn't that awesome?
7: Awesome. Love you guys.
3: Love you, too. Hold on one second. I do have Am I the A-Hole coming up here in just a little bit. I got a couple of good topics on the way here in just a little bit. Oh, my wife is coming in studio, and I think it might be an appropriate time to do a topic called What Happens in Vegas Needs to Stay in Vegas.
6: Uh-oh.
4: She wasn't even in Vegas.
3: I know, but I was in Vegas. And all my truths came out, and I'll explain that whole story coming up here in just a little bit. Right now here on Mojo in the Morning, Shannon... Compliment gone wrong.
4: Well, has this ever happened to any of you where you've paid a compliment to somebody and then realized it was absolutely not the right thing to say? It backfired. And this actually didn't happen to me. It happened to Wes yesterday, but we were talking about it last night. He goes and grabs a coffee every morning before he heads into the office. And so yesterday he saw somebody, I guess you could say a friend, but a guy that he hadn't seen in quite some time. And he said to him, "Oh my gosh, you look so great. Like, not that you needed to, but you lost a little bit of weight. Like, you just look really good. You look healthy." And Wes is thinking that's a really nice thing to say, but he said this guy's face got white and he just noticed immediately that he got really, really sad. And the guy was like, "Well, I wasn't trying to lose weight. I'm going through a divorce."
3: Oh,
5: yeah.
3: I thought it was going to be something else.
4: Yeah, so it's stress. Yeah. And Wes was like, oh my God, I wish I could have sucked the compliment back into inside of me. Whoa. He felt so bad.
3: So did he say, did he acknowledge it at all or no?
4: Oh, they sat and talked about it for a long time because obviously, you know, Wes has gone through a divorce before. But still,
3: did he give him encouraging words that maybe helped him not be so sad at the end, or was the guy still sad at the end?
4: I don't know what the conversation, in terms of details entailed, but I'm sure he did because Wes is really great about that. But still, he was like, I felt so stupid. I wanted to just put my foot in my mouth.
3: The divorce diet seems like it would honestly be... relatively not a sad thing if you're this guy.
4: If you wanted the divorce.
5: Right. Yeah. Very true.
3: Okay.
4: Which he did not.
3: I want to know from some of the people that have been divorced, how much weight did you lose in a divorce diet?
4: Or gain.
3: I
4: did not lose one single pound. It was quite the opposite.
3: You gained weight?
4: I think so.
5: I've never seen Big Shannon.
3: Did you eat your feelings?
4: I wasn't big, but I definitely did not lose weight. Like I, you know.
3: I've had stressful marriage time,
2: weight gain?
3: Loss of weight.
2: Oh.
3: Yeah. Like I've lost weight.
5: I ain't never been stressed.
3: No, it gets like when you go through when Chelsea and I have gone through issues, it definitely made me, and it wasn't like psychological that I'm thinking, oh, well, I got to start looking better. Mm. It's just you become stressful or stressed out and you have no appetite. Mm. So,
5: I've given what I thought was bad compliments, though.
3: Let's hear.
5: I remember I saw a dude at an event. So it's not somebody I talk to all the time, but when we see each other, it's like, what's up, man? Like we're cordial and we talk. And he worked for a sports team in the city. And they had just did a huge announcement or something. I'm like, oh, bro, I see things are amazing. He's like, yeah, I don't work there anymore. He's like, I let go 4 months. I was like, oh, my bad. It was so awkward, bro.
2: That happened to me yesterday. We were on the phone with Joe Carballo, and he was talking about going to Chicago this weekend, and Kevin and I were just talking about Kanye in Chicago. I'm like, oh my gosh, you're going to the concert. And then he kind of gets quiet for a second. He's like, actually, we're going for a funeral. I'm like, oh gosh, my bad.
4: Oh, yeah.
2: My bad.
3: Don't you though, feel like when something like that happens that the easy transition is to maybe make a joke or something like that.
2: Sometimes I'm not that quick on my feet to think of the joke.
4: Same.
5: Especially when you see the reaction in their face.
2: Yeah.
3: Yeah.
5: Where it's like they aren't fully over whatever took place. You can see them kind of like.
3: Mm. Hold on a second. Is this, because this is spelled.
4: Joaquin?
3: Okay.
8: Joaquin Phoenix. Yeah, like Joaquin Phoenix.
3: Hi, Joaquin. What's going on? Joaquin or Joaquin? Isn't it Joaquin Phoenix?
8: Joaquin with an N.
3: With an N. Hi, Joaquin.
8: Hey, guys. No, I just wanted to say I can relate to the divorce diet. I, with anxiety, I could not eat, and all I was eating for about 2 months was peanut butter and jelly sandwiches.
4: Oh, man.
3: Because you were poor from the divorce and that's all you could afford?
8: You know what? You got a good point.
3: I mean, or because that's all you could stomach. That's interesting. The peanut butter and jelly sandwiches. Yeah. There's nothing better than a good old peanut butter and jelly sandwich.
5: Strawberry jelly.
8: That's all I could.
3: Shannon, you got to do the Smucker's story. Smucker's is suing Trader Joe's.
4: Yeah, those Uncrustables, you know? Trader Joe's has the same exact thing.
3: Yeah, they stole one from them. What's up, Casey?
9: Hey, first time, long time.
5: Hey, Casey on the boat.
3: What's happening?
9: Okay, so when I went through my divorce, I was, first of all, only married for 7 months, but we were together 4.5 years. Mm. And I lost 15 pounds in 1 month. I was so stressed. I couldn't eat. I couldn't sleep. And then I reconnected with an old coworker who I quickly changed his name to the curtain hanger because he helped me hang some curtains in my new place. And got over that real quick.
3: And then you gained 30. Hey, Casey, I got so many questions. You were with a person for 4 years. What do you think changed in the 7 months that you guys had a ring on a finger?
9: Pretty sure he was cheating on me. Mm.
7: Yeah.
3: So why would he get married then? Why would he then just not say, hey, I want to continue dating?
7: Yeah, that's a good question. We both agreed as we were going through it that there were some, like, red flags that we kind of ignored and just went ahead and did it anyway. And
3: the curtain
7: in
3: hanger.
7: In the long run, it was, the curtain hanger, yeah.
3: The curtain hanger, is he still around today?
7: Oh, no.
3: Oh, so yeah. That was just a little fun bounce off.
5: Who
3: all right.
5: Who we with now?
7: This was like 16 years ago. I'm single at the moment.
5: Yeah. Okay. All right. Get out there.
3: Girl. And how's your weight?
7: It's okay.
3: Okay.
7: You know,
3: I'm just wondering.
7: I'm doing all right.
3: I'm just wondering.
7: Yeah. I could use another divorce.
3: I love you, Casey. Thank you, Casey, for playing along. We appreciate you. She's got a good sense of humor that she would say that. Brianna, what's up, Brianna?
10: Hi, guys. How are you?
3: Doing okay. What's going on?
10: Good. So I was on the Wegovy weight loss shot, and I got a healthy weight gain from a healthy relationship. I got up to 180 pounds, and I got all the way down to 120. Okay. And my boyfriend's dad, when he saw me after I lost all the weight, he told me that I looked like a completely different person, but he was trying to give me a compliment.
3: Oh, there's a compliment. Yeah. I was wondering where you were going with this because we were talking about the weight loss thing with the divorce. I never thought about it like that. Yeah, you look like a totally different person. Yeah. Be careful of what you say to people that. Mm-hmm.
5: Has anyone told you that?
3: No.
10: couple people have.
3: I get that
10: a lot, actually. Yeah. It's kind of shocking. You know, it's like supposed to be a compliment, right? But it's almost insulting.
2: Yeah, like, what did I look like before?
5: Right. I never thought about it.
3: You know what Chelsea gets because of Chelsea's lost weight? Chelsea gets, you're too skinny.
2: Yeah.
3: Like the people that say you're too skinny to you.
2: Mm-hmm. I get that. It's
3: offensive. Do you?
2: Yeah.
3: And do you ever?
2: My dad.
3: Oh, really?
2: Yeah.
3: Well, I think as a dad, dad's probably one.
4: He's worried.
5: But yeah. Sometimes it's true.
3: Really?
5: Can we be honest?
3: Okay.
2: Do I look good?
5: No, if somebody gets too skinny. Like, we've said it about Ariana. There are some people that you like, all right, we got to relax.
4: Yeah. Well, because it's like you're concerned. You're saying it out of concern. Mm-hmm. I'm saying in the case of Ariana Grande.
5: Yeah, sometimes it's, well, you know, level of attractiveness. I think some people look bigger. I mean, look better bigger.
3: Mm. How about me?
5: I think you were happier.
3: Really?
5: A little bit.
3: You don't think I'm happy right now?
5: I think 85 pounds ago was your sweet spot.
2: That's a lot.
3: All right.
5: I'm just talking.
3: Order me some breakfast. Nicole, what's up, Nicole?
11: Me? Hi.
3: Hey. Hi.
11: I lost 85 pounds after my divorce in 10 months.
3: Oh, my God.
4: Sadness.
3: And did you have anything that you were losing weight with or just stress and sadness and sour?
11: I was finally allowed to eat what I wanted.
3: Wow. Hold on. Wait. Tell us.
11: So my lifestyle was severely restricted by my husband at the time. Wow. And I'm, you know, it's 4 years later. I'm able to talk about it now with therapy, but the... spousal abuse was so bad, I wasn't allowed to choose what I would eat. And so once I was able to start choosing my own food, I lost 85 pounds in 10 months.
3: The guy was a controlling bastard, huh?
11: That's putting it nicely.
5: How do you describe it? Like, we have those situations where people go to restaurants and it's like they order for them. Was it like that and in the house? Or, like, how did he control what you ate?
11: When we would go to restaurants, I was allowed to order what I wanted, per se. He would look at the menu, and he'd be like, well, these are your options. These are what you can order. So when we would sit down, I knew what I was allowed to order. So that's just what I would order.
2: Oh, how big was he?
11: And at dinner. Pardon?
2: Was he fit?
11: When we got divorced, he was 418 pounds.
2: You're lying.
3: So he was trying to make you...
11: No.
3: Stay fat or fatter, heavier.
5: Correct.
3: What was he worried about?
11: Was
3: he worried?
11: 102 pounds.
3: Was he?
11: I don't know if he was worried that I was going to step out. I don't know if he was worried or he just preferred a thicker girl. When we got together, I was 102 pounds, and then
5: like an Olsen twin.
11: It slowly got worse. I got up to about 216 when I filed for divorce, and then 10 months later, I was down to about 140.
5: I am interested, though. You talked about when y'all went outside the house. What was it like in the house?
11: In the house, things were locked. So I could buy fruits and vegetables for our children, but I was not allowed to eat them. It was meal replacement shakes before bed. It was meal replacement shakes in the morning.
4: Oh,
11: like,
4: God.
11: it was very, very toxic and very, very controlling.
3: Wow.
11: And it took me a long time to realize my worth, in that I was worth more than just being this hefty lady that he preferred I would be.
12: Good for you, man.
3: Where is he these days?
11: Oh, you know, he's living the dream. He actually went and had weight loss surgery last year. So he has dropped about 200 pounds since last
3: year. That's too bad.
11: Unfortunately, he looks very sick because he lost so much weight so fast.
4: Yeah.
11: But he is still his controlling, manipulative self.
4: That's so scary.
11: Yeah.
4: That is so
2: scary. Glad you got rid of that dead weight.
3: Believe me.
11: Dead weight for sure, yes.
3: I never in a million years heard a story like that before. That's
4: either.
3: an unbelievable story, Nicole, and you survived it, and you're healthier and happier,
4: and
3: it sounds like,
4: too.
11: I am.
3: Thank you for the call, Nicole.
11: I survived it. Thank you. You guys have a great day.
4: Right.
11: I love
4: you
3: too. We love you.
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3: 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Got the official word yesterday. We ain't going. But guess who is? You.
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3: All right, we're giving you a chance to go to the iHeart Radio Music Festival in Las Vegas. 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So everybody is going to be at the iHeart Radio Music Festival. Cardi B, BTS, Benson Boone, Zara Larsson, the Goo Goo Dolls, Snoop Dogg, Ciara, Kenny Chesney, also, ready, Lainey Wilson, and Stella Lefty from the country world. The Smashing Pumpkins are going to be making an appearance there. I mean, there's a bunch of artists that will be there, all different music genres, and you have a chance to go. 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It's like the 18th, 19th. Here's the word to text. Just grab your phone. It's simple. Just do the number 200, 200 with the word win, W-I-N, and you could be going. Win is the word. The number is 200, 200, and then pick up your phone if you get a call from an out-of-area number. That's how we tell you you won.
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3: All right, it is Mojo in the Morning. It is time now for Am I the A-Hole?
13: Hi, guys. I am not letting my boyfriend go on this guy's trip because of who he's going with, and I'm the
4: A-Hole.
3: Wait, hold on.
4: That was very hard to understand.
5: She must have cussed.
3: What did disclose what she said at the end there? Oh, she said, she actually said the a-hole word. So she's not letting her guy go on a guy's trip. And I didn't catch what the reasoning was, because I think that it was overly voice disguised. I'm going to pull back a little bit on you live here. Kay, are you there?
13: Yes, I'm here.
3: Okay, yeah, that voice disguise sounds a little bit easier to hear. Without saying the actual a-hole word, you're not letting your guy go on a guy's trip, and why is that?
13: It's because his friends are awful.
3: Oh, she just said it. Did she just say
4: she
3: it?
4: She said awful. Awful.
3: Oh, awful. I thought she said a-hole. I just scared the crap out of me. I thought you said a-hole. They're awful. Okay.
5: Yeah.
3: Thank you. Oh, you almost gave me a heart attack. Why are they awful? Explain why they're awful.
13: They party, they flirt with other girls. They're just awful.
5: Are all his friends single?
13: Just a few.
3: Okay. But some of them aren't. Wait, so.
5: I get it.
4: Where are they going?
3: Where is this?
13: Miami.
3: Okay. And is your guy this way when he's around these guys?
13: He'll joke around and be immature, but I don't think he's flirting, but I don't want it to be that way.
3: I have a thought on this one. And my thought is this. I think that you don't have a say in this. When you say, I'm not letting him go, it's like you're owning him. And if a guy were to do that to a woman, he would be controlling. You're trying to control him.
13: I mean, I just don't like what his friends do. Like, he should know better, but...
5: Is any of this based on your boyfriend's individual behavior? Or do you think that his friends are so influential over his decisions that he'll get out there and act like one of them?
13: They're definitely influential, and like he has done stupid stuff before, but
5: here you go.
13: Never cheating, but it could get that way.
4: Okay, here's my question to you. Is he aware that you feel this way about this group and about this trip? Like, have you said, hey, this all makes me really uncomfortable. I trust you, but this group makes me uncomfortable. Like, I don't really love the idea of you going on this guy's trip.
13: Yeah, I have.
4: And he's still like, bye, I'm going.
13: Yes.
5: He knew them before you, right?
13: Yes.
5: Yeah.
3: All right. Is K, initial K, an a-hole for telling her guy she does not want him to go on a guy's trip to Miami with a bunch of guys who she says are awful? Kay, has he said he's not going to go?
13: He told me he's going.
5: Absolutely.
3: He told you he's going.
2: You got to trust your man more, Kay. Mm-hmm. And if you don't trust him, why are you with him?
13: He's a great guy and everything. It's just when he's with these guys, he acts totally different.
3: Yeah.
5: Now, you say he hasn't cheated before. But has he acted inappropriately?
13: I mean, I've seen him do some stupid stuff with his friends in front of me.
3: And he's done it in front of you. So you're assuming that he's doing it in front of you, he's doing worse maybe behind you? Or behind your back? All right. I want to take some calls. I want to have you get a little idea of where people stand on this one, of whether or not they think you're an a-hole. Let's go to Jake for the first one. Jake, do you think initial K is an a-hole?
14: Yeah, trying to control what her boyfriend's trying to do. You know, any woman that tries to run a man, you shouldn't be with them.
3: Yeah.
2: And same with men who try to control women.
15: And I don't take no orders from no woman, by the way. I don't take no orders from no women.
5: Nah, this ain't about y'all right now.
3: Yeah.
5: It's about us.
3: This is about us.
5: Wait your turn.
3: Jake, thank you. So you're saying a-hole. Amanda, am I the a-hole? Is Kay an a-hole?
16: I think they're both a little bit of a-holes. I think Mojo, you were the one that said, like, she can't really tell him, you can't go. I'm not letting you go. Mm-hmm. Like, I don't think she has that authority. But also, I would hope that he hears her concerns mm-hmm. about his friends and that their relationship, they should be comfortable enough for him to say, like, I want to go on this trip, and her to say, you know, your friends do X, Y, and Z. And then he can be like, I hope you would trust me enough to know that I'm not going to do those behaviors.
3: That would be good communication.
16: I think it's definitely like a hole on both parts.
4: Yeah.
5: No. I think her feelings are absolutely valid. I think the way that she's going about executing her feelings is where it gets muddy. But I think at this point, the only thing he can offer her is reassurance. He can't offer anything else. He's going. He just has to offer her reassurance that nothing's going to take place, that she wouldn't approve of.
3: How is he going to reassure her?
4: But even he could definitely differentiate his behavior and his actions and his plans from his friends a little bit too to make her feel more comfortable to be there.
5: Way.
4: I absolutely think that like if he knows that she, for example, doesn't love like that all these guys go to like a strip club in the middle of the night, he could be like, I'm gonna party all day with them. But when they head out to the strip club at 3 a.m. to respect her, I'm going back.
3: But the best strip club in the world is in Miami. Do you know that?
2: Which one is it?
3: I forget what it's called, but it's a big bar club thing. Yeah,
5: I'm not telling my friends I can't go out.
4: Isn't it called like 11-11?
3: I think so. Yes, which also could pose as a church too. I guess. real quick, Shannon brings up an interesting point. Initial K, would you be okay if he went but modified this? Who's to say exactly? It could just be just a one-off type of situation. Not everybody just hangs in Miami all the time.
5: It's not even a vacation. It's who he going with.
3: Yeah. And I think that she's... And by the way, are they celebrating something like a bachelor party or is it just a guy trip?
13: From what I know, it's a guy trip.
3: Okay. So it's not. So it's nothing that they're celebrating. Because I know guys that go on tons of golf trips. Like, they're on golf trips all the time. And then I'm a kind of guy that has gone on, a golf trip. And maybe I would go on another because I had fun doing it. But there are women that will sometimes tell my, or even guys that have told my wife that guys who go on golf trips cheat. Mm. I have never seen that happen on a golf trip. I have only seen guys golf and be exhausted at night after drinking and partying and then golfing more. So it's like a lot of nonstop golf. I think sometimes UK might have a bad image of what these guys are all about and what they do based off of just a couple of people. Like, I think there are sometimes where there's a couple of bad guys that are there that may be a bad influence on your guy, but your guy may just look at them as a bunch of fools. Like, I've seen some guys that have been kind of goofy.

0: And I looked at them as, honestly, those are guys I don't want to be. But you know what? They're kind of funny to be around sometimes. What's up, Heather?
1: Hi, good morning.
0: Good morning.
1: I think Kevin summed it up perfectly. I think her feelings are valid. She just went about it the wrong way. But I'm also sympathetic to her because it's not like they're going up north, like you said, to on a golf trip. They're going to Miami, which is notorious for partying and strip clubs and
0: gonorrhea.
1: Women, so
2: gonorrhea,
0: lots of gonorrhea there.
3: Untreatable gonorrhea.
0: Yes.
1: So I think it's just a communication issue, but she can't stop him from going. What if she wanted to go to Vegas?
0: But Heather, I got to tell you, I don't think it matters that they're going to Miami or they are going to Charlevoix.
4: It's the group.
0: Yeah. And I think that there are some guys that just don't make her feel comfortable here. But you're right, though. Miami is a scene.
2: What do they have in Charlevoix?
0: Charlevoix.
4: One bar.
0: Yeah. Herpes. I don't know. I don't know if there's herpes in Charlevoix. I don't know. If they have herpes, it's nice herpes. It's pure Michigan herpes.
5: Salt free.
0: Alex, what's up, Alex?
6: I think she is the a-hole because you know what? They can get into trouble whether they go to Miami or they go up north or they just go to Toledo, Ohio. It's his group of friends.
2: There?
6: When she started dating him, she accepted the group of friends.
0: Yeah.
6: You know, it's kind of a package deal. If she doesn't trust him, just don't be with him. It's that simple. Mm. I live in Miami in the winter and I live in Detroit in the summer. And I have a wife and three kids and my job forces me to be in the party scene all winter long of Miami, and I don't cheat. I don't do anything I'm not supposed to do, and I'm around people that do. That doesn't mean I'm going to do it.
0: What do you do, Alex? I'm intrigued.
4: Me too.
6: I'm a captain on a private yacht.
4: Oh my God.
2: Talking. Save his number.
4: Yes. The stories you probably have.
0: I bet.
2: I'll take some gunnery.
5: Show yacht trip.
0: I want to know the stories of what I bet you women are crazier on these yachts.
6: They are. Some of them are paid to be there. I did a trip last week for an owner on a boat. It was three guys and 14 women, and I was sitting with the one woman talking while we were anchored and they were swimming. And I said, so what do you do for a living? She goes, oh, I'm a sex worker. I go, oh, like OnlyFans. She goes, no, I sleep with men for money.
0: Oh, my God. Wow.
2: And do they throw themselves at the captain?
6: I've had it happen, and I usually remind them politely that they're not there for me. They're there for the clients that paid for them to be there.
0: Yeah. Listen.
2: Oh, yeah, let's save his number.
0: Tell me, Alex, that these women don't work at this time of the year because Kay's now even more worried.
4: That's what I was just going to say. This was the worst call to take.
0: I know. Yeah. Guess who's not going to Miami?
6: Miami is the OnlyFans capital of the world.
0: Oh, my God.
6: Those girls don't want him enough. He's dropping big bucks.
0: Thank you, Captain, for being on with us.
6: Come on out on the lake sometime. We'd love to get you guys out on the boat.
0: All right.
5: Hey, Captain.
0: And not with any of those Miami girls.
2: Wait,
0: Chelsea
2: wait a
0: will
2: second.
0: Not allow this.
6: Oh, you bring your own group of friends.
0: Yeah. You're going?
2: Oh, yeah.
0: All right. Coming back with Secret Sound next.
7: Oh, man. Should have deleted those texts you meant to delete.
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9: It's Mojo in the Morning's Motor City Traffic.
4: 925, 77, mostly cloudy right now. Clouds mix with sunshine. It is going to be very humid today, a high temp of 92. We may see a shower or thunderstorm late tonight into the overnight hours. Out on the streets right now, some slow traffic eastbound 696 from Orchard Lake to Franklin, and an accident on the left shoulder M14 eastbound before Sheldon. It's backed up from the Beck Road exit. That's your Channel 955 traffic on the Edge of the Morning.
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11: 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Taco Bell's bringing back the joy of the good old days with four 2016 favorites: the Naked Chicken Chalupa, Beefy Crunch Burrito, Mexi.
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2: All right, War of the Roses is coming up here in just a matter of moments. 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
2: Shannon, with what is trending in the Dirty on the 30?
3: Well, the jury is back in the courtroom in the Lindsay Clancy case this morning. The jury already has deliberated for 17 hours, and still, we don't have a verdict.
4: I'm going to excuse you till tomorrow morning, all right? I'm going to ask you to come back.
2: This is from yesterday, right? So there.
3: This is the judge yesterday. Yeah, yesterday. Yep. So they were back about a half hour ago.
2: That was, I think, at like 4 in the afternoon or 4:30 in the afternoon. They had been deliberating since 9. They have only asked for 2 pieces of evidence. Which a lot of the speculators are speculating that there could be a mistrial.
3: Yeah. You know, 9 women, 3 men are deciding her fate here. And I thought we'd have a verdict the first day. The longer you go is usually a not guilty or acquittal verdict is kind of how it goes, or a mistrial. So it'll be interesting.
5: So I know nothing about this trial. I haven't YouTubed anything. I haven't watched any news sources, read any articles. My full knowledge comes from you guys speaking and what's being reported in Dirty on the 30. Just want to clear some things. One, we know she killed the kids, right? She admitted that.
3: Yes. Correct. Okay.
5: And 2, the reason why is postpartum depression.
3: Psychosis. Okay. I mean, she was on all sorts of medication on top of, having some postpartum depression.
6: Having her husband in her ear.
2: Yeah. See, I definitely think that there are some, though, that don't believe that she did kill the kids. Mm. And I'm going to tell you the theory is that she was under so much medication, which was... Some of it was, given to her, but some of it they believe might have been given to her by her husband. And there's a lot of people that say that she didn't do it. One of the thoughts was that there was no evidence of her on the things that were strangling the kids. Like, there's no DNA of her on there. So how could that be when she jumped off the window and did all this stuff? You would see evidence of that. Possibly there's some people that believe that the husband might have been part of the whole thing.
6: Or the other woman.
2: Or the other.
6: And then convinced her it was her.
2: Yeah. Like the woman that he's now in a relationship with, he's now married to.
5: This lady getting the benefit of the doubt.
2: I didn't know this until Chelsea told me this at dinner last night. My wife Chelsea told me last night that the mother of this guy, the husband,
3: Patrick,
2: ex-husband, testified for her.
3: Yes.
5: What did she say? Like character witness?
2: Testified that she was going through a lot of issues.
3: Well,
2: and
3: was also begging and pleading for help. Mm. She wanted help. She did not want to be feeling the way that she was feeling. So, we'll definitely keep you updated with that. A Utah judge, speaking of courtrooms, a Utah judge will decide today whether 23-year-old Tyler Robinson will stand trial for murder in the killing of conservative activist Charlie Kirk. A charge that could make him eligible for the death penalty. Now, prosecutors calling the evidence in this case overwhelming, including DNA that they say links Robinson to the suspected murder weapon, some surveillance video that they say shows him arriving on campus, checking out the area, climbing to the top of the building where that fatal shot was fired. Also, that handwritten note that allegedly said, "I had the opportunity to take out Charlie Kirk, and I took it." No. Domino's Pizza just dropped its brand new Detroit-style pizza nationwide, not just here. It is called The Domino, the first time in Domino's 65-year history.
2: They've never had that before?
3: That menu item is named after the brand. No, so rectangular-shaped, obviously a hallmark of Detroit-style pizza, made with a buttery-flavored pan dough, 2 layers of cheese,
2: better late
3: your
2: than never.
3: Choice of sauce, and up to 3 toppings.
5: Yum. They're the last Domino to fall. Yeah. Send us some.
3: And a California man who became known as the butt sniffer is back. He was arrested again doing the same thing at two stores in the Los Angeles area. Employees called the police to report the man was acting odd. He was bending down behind female customers and sniffing their booties. Police identified the man from security footage and were able to track him down. He was arrested and charged with suspicion of a parole violation. His antics, by the way, he's been doing this since 2023. He's been and out of jail for sniffing butts.
2: By the way, we didn't really talk about this morning, but the heat is so intense the next couple of days that the Detroit Public Schools are doing 3-hour early dismissal for the students because of the heat. So if you're a parent of a child, you may already know this, but if you don't know this, you should check with your school on the early dismissal. But the heat is going to be really, really bad. The next
3: humidity is going to be really bad, too, on top of it.
2: It will be 90 plus with, they say, almost 100% humidity. So it's going to feel like it's in the hundreds. Yep. So if you are working outdoors, please take it easy.
5: Guys, you're still going to golf.
2: Yeah,
3: that's right. 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
2: All right, it is time now for Mojo Secret Sound, giving you a chance to win $5,000 right now. We got Carrie on the phone right now from East Point. Are you there, Carrie?
7: I am. Hello.
2: Hey. Carrie. I love when first time, long times win prizes. You could win $5,000 off of this.
7: I know. I'm so excited.
2: Let's get her some money. Are we ready?
7: Yes.
2: All right. I'm ready too. Your chance to win $5,000. What would you do with that money?
7: I would go on vacation.
2: Where would you go?
7: I will go to Jamaica.
2: I'm going with you.
5: Very nice.
2: You gotta win it then. What is Mojo's secret sound?
7: I think it is the old cedar spin bucket.
3: Wait, the what?
7: The spin mop bucket.
2: So the...
6: Oh, the spin mop bucket?
2: The spin mop bucket.
7: Yes.
5: Huh.
2: You put the mop in there and it dries the mop out?
7: You step on it, little pedal.
2: Yeah. I've seen that. I've actually worked that. I like it.
7: Thanks.
2: Not that I've ever was mopping, but I tried it in the store.
5: Hey, I did it.
2: Carrie?
7: That's what it is.
2: That's your answer, and you're sticking with it?
7: Sticking with it.
2: It's wrong. I know.
5: Hey, Bell House, not too far.
2: Yeah. It's a nice place to visit.
7: Everybody luck.
5: It ain't Jamaica, bro.
7: It's a hard one.
2: Carrie, I know. It stinks. You did not win, and we did not get a winner today, but that means it's coming back again tomorrow, okay? So 6:30 in the morning is when we're going to do it.
7: All right. Thank you. Enjoy your day, everyone.
2: All right. I'm sorry, Carrie. Cool. Where are you right now, Carrie, that I'm hearing this noise?
7: I'm at Ford Motor Company.
2: Oh, Built Ford Tough. She's working on the line.
5: Shout out to everybody in the River Rouge plant. That's where my car came from.
2: Which one are you at, Carrie?
7: Van Dyke Transmission.
2: All right. We love you guys for listening. Another chance coming up. Let me get to War of the Roses.
1: Catching cheaters and proud of it.
8: Ow, I'm sorry.
1: It's your home for War of the Roses on Mojo in the Morning.
2: Alexis, when did you guys get engaged?
9: February.
2: And so you guys have been engaged since then, and is the wedding supposed to be anytime soon, or you guys got a date plan?
9: No, we don't have a date.
2: All right. You think that your fiance is cheating on you now. Why is it that all of a sudden now you think this is going on?
9: Him and his coworkers went out, and one girl got really drunk. He told me she got drunk, and my boyfriend put her... in his car and drove her home and stayed with her for like hours.
6: Sounds like hours. A good friend.
8: Sounds like a good
6: taking care of her.
3: Well, did you know that he was doing that? Fiance. Yeah. Was he? Did he? Well, or was he just out? Quote unquote out.
9: Yeah, no, he was just out, and he came home at like 4 a.m. He told me the next day. He didn't tell me what happened.
3: Oh, so he did say that he was with her and stayed with her at her house?
9: Yeah.
8: What did you do when he said that?
9: I didn't really think about it, because, yeah, he can be nice and, you know.
8: So it didn't make you think?
3: It doesn't matter.
8: It didn't make you go, what the f***? You know, like, why is he doing this?
9: Mm-hmm. It didn't make me think, like, what the fuck? Why is he doing this? Until I saw that she texted him. And she said, thanks for everything. Let's keep everything between us. And I don't want anyone else knowing what happened and stuff like that.
8: What does between the stuff between us mean?
9: I don't know. I mean, I didn't say anything about it, but, like, maybe she was embarrassed, but,
6: yeah.
9: Like,
6: it could be don't tell the rest of our coworkers or something.
3: Yeah, but still, it was absolutely not necessary for him to stay the night at her house.
6: True.
3: Like, get her home safely. Yeah. Okay. Okay.
8: Walk her to the door and leave. Don't even walk in the house.
3: Yeah.
8: Can I tell you that if this were me, and if I didn't call Chelsea and say, hey, I'm going to do this, like, I think that it would be a bad situation. I'll be honest with you. I don't think that if I were him, I would even do it without you on the phone at the same time so that there was witnessing. Mm. Not even so much for you in your relationship, but so that nobody gets accused of anything later. You know, that she's so drunk that he took advantage of her or something.
9: Oh, totally.
8: I mean, I think I'll be honest. I don't know if he's cheating or if he just put himself in a really stupid position. But we're going to find out with War of the Roses, and we're going to call him up to see where he's going to send a dozen free roses.
9: Okay, thank you.
8: All right, I want you to mute your phone. And do me a favor real quick.

0: leave whatever message you would leave in a card. It could be a little longer. And then when you stop talking, I'm going to stop the recording and we'll get this all squared away and sent, okay?
1: Yeah, okay.
0: Okay, 3, 2, 1.
1: Hey, Rachel, thanks for doing the project for me. These are for you.
0: Okay. And Brian, I also have to let you know really quickly that this call is being recorded for quality and training purposes. Are you okay with that?
1: Sure.
0: Great.
2: Brian, I'm going to jump on real quick just to kind of get us through this call, and then we're going to... Man.
1: Sorry.
2: Where are you right now?
1: I'm at a factory right now.
2: You're at a factory right now? Is that what you do for a living? You work in a factory? Brian?
1: Hello?
2: Hi. You work at a factory?
1: I do, yeah. I do inspections at a factory. I'm
2: okay.
1: All up and down the equipment.
2: Okay, so okay. I just wanted to jump on real quick. Sounds to me like you're sending flowers off to somebody that that helped you with a project or something like that. So it's just somebody that you're just in a work relationship with? Like a friendship?
1: Yeah, just somebody I work with.
2: Okay.
1: A good friend.
2: Okay. I wanted to let you know, Brian, before we go any further, that this is not rosesbloom.com, but this is the Mojo in the Morning show. We're a radio show that your fiance Alexis listens to, and she called us up to see where you would send a dozen free roses. Alexis?
3: Yeah.
2: Alexis, is this the person that you were telling us about, or?
3: No, actually. It's a different person.
2: Alexis?
1: Hey.
2: Alexis, say hey to Brian.
3: Hey, Brian.
1: Alexis, you know I'm working right now.
3: Okay.
2: Brian, Alexis just wanted to kind of get an answer from you, and I don't want to keep you at work and make it even worse than probably what it is, but she just wanted to know that you were thinking of her, and unfortunately, I don't think she got the answer that she was hoping for.
1: I don't know what this is. I'm super busy today.
2: Okay.
1: Can we talk about this work?
2: All right, then why don't we let you, we'll let you go, okay? You can hang up the phone and we'll talk to Alexis.
1: Okay.
2: Alexis?
3: Yeah.
2: I don't Yeah. I don't necessarily think we got an answer, or maybe we did.
0: Do you know who that person is, that Rachel person that he sent them to?
3: I mean, maybe he's mentioned her, like that he works with her.
0: Okay.
3: But
2: he works in factories. Does he work with a lot of women?
3: Not that I knew of, but sounds like he knows every woman that works there.
2: Okay. All right. Hang on 1 second.
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5: 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It's Mojo in the Morning's Motor City Traffic.
0: 951, 79, partly cloudy outside, clouds mixed with sunshine. Very humid all day today. A high temp of 92 degrees. We may see a shower or thunderstorm late tonight into the overnight hours, by the way. Some slow traffic because of construction. Eastbound 696 from Orchard Lake to past Franklin Road. And M14 eastbound, right before you hit Sheldon, you're going to see an accident blocking the left shoulder. It's backed up from Beck. That's your Channel 955 traffic on Mojo in the Morning.
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3: All right, where are the roses? Get so many comments from people talking about what they think of Brian driving a female coworker home after a night of partying. A lot of people wanted to talk about that. A lot of people also want to discuss the way that the roses were sent out into the person that they were and not being that actual girl that he drove home. So there's a lot of comments that I want to get to. 844-MOJO-LIVE, 844-665-6548 is our telephone number. This is the War of the Roses here on the Mojo in the Morning Show. You can follow us all over the place. But go see our War of the Roses on TikTok, also Instagram. They're on Facebook. They're on bathroom walls throughout all of the world. Hold on a second. Megan, I want to get to you because Megan caught my eye with her comment that you instantaneously came up with as soon as you started to hear why Alexis wanted to do War of the Roses. What's up?
4: Hello. First time, long time.
3: Hey. Big legs. Megan.
5: Megan on the phone. Why did Alexis come to my mind?
4: So I married a Captain Save-A-Ho. And I eventually caught him in bed with another woman that he tried to convince me that was she was just drunk and he was just helping her.
6: Wow. So. God, how did that happen, by the way? Like, did you walk in or you just knew?
4: We were having marital issues and we were working through things. And at this point in time, we lived separately, and I just had a gut feeling, so I just popped up at his house.
3: Man, yeah. What'd you see when you popped up?
4: Well, his bedroom door was locked, so I was knocking on the door, and it took them quite a while to answer. Yeah. And he answered it, and then she, for some reason, like, came up behind him and opened up the door more, and she was completely naked.
6: Oh, God. So,
3: Megan, when you were... When you were in there with... And I loved how you named him Captain Save-A-Ho. When you would be in the room with him, would he lock the door normally when you guys were going and doing some stuff, or was that an unusual thing? So he must have thought...
4: It was unusual.
3: He must have thought Megan could be walking in, or somebody could be walking in. Why would he lock the door?
5: But you had a key to his...
4: Yeah, annoyed.
5: You had a key to his new house?
4: No. So when I got there, his roommate and his roommate's girlfriend were outside, and it was unlocked, and I just walked in. I said, "Where's blank at?" And his roommate's face like turned white like a ghost.
3: Wow. That's like something out of a movie, too, that she's behind him naked, standing there. What's up, Maya? How you doing?
7: Hello, how are you guys?
3: We're doing okay. We're feeling bad for Alexis this morning.
7: Yes, I am as well. But I just wanted to comment, like, I don't feel like there's an issue with driving a coworker home. My issue is he should have had a conversation with her or stayed on the phone until he dropped her off. Mm-hmm. Plus, he should not spend the night. That's disrespectful.
3: I agree, agree. And I actually think that it was rather nice of him to make sure that she wanted to get home safely. But I think that there's not just his niceness.
6: It ends there. Yeah. Have her get home.
7: Yeah.
6: And that's it.
3: Yeah.
5: And let your girl know.
3: What's going on, Sarah? Hi, it's Mojo in the Morning.
8: I think you really need to consider the kind of fellow that you have. If he's the kind of guy that's going to stay up late chatting with women and send flowers to other women, he's kind of identifying who he is, even if it's just as a flirt. I think you need to evaluate if that's the kind of fellow you want to be with, because over time, you're just going to find yourself looking at every girl you know he knows and just wonder, is he flirting with him? Would he send her flowers?
6: Mm-hmm. That's a great comment.
3: Yeah. If you were with a guy like this, knowing that he drove the girl home and then he sends flowers to the person for the project, how would you feel as his fiance that's supposedly going to get married to him?
8: I had that. I had a husband like that, and I divorced him. And I tell you what, it took a piece of me just putting up with that.
5: What was the final straw?
8: It was just one of my girlfriends had told me, oh, yeah, after you went to sleep, we stayed up talking all evening. And when I brought it up the next day, he's like, what? No, I just went to bed. So
3: you knew something was not right. It didn't pass the smell test. Like they say,
8: right, Alexis, you deserve better, babe.
3: Man, that's crazy stories that came out of the War of the Roses this morning, including people saying that they have had that happen where somebody said, I was just trying to do something nice for somebody. I just didn't want them to, you know, get themselves into trouble.
6: All of a sudden we were naked.
3: Yeah.
6: Just exactly. Don't even know what happened.
3: It's crazy. I know. All right. War of the Roses. Go listen to the podcast of that one. And I think we're going to have an update on that couple and whether or not they are going to get married. We'll have an update coming up here very, very soon. First, though, let me bring our special guests in the studio here with us right now. They've been waiting patiently for the War of the Roses to be over with. And one of them is not so patient. I know this firsthand. She's my wife. And she is not a very patient person. But we are here to announce that all month of September on the Mojo in the Morning show, Kevin is going to wear teal, something teal.
5: That's right.
3: In honor of the fact that it is National Ovarian Cancer Awareness Month. And teal is their color. So, yay. Hey. By the way, teal is not Chelsea's favorite color. It really is not. Chelsea.
6: So I changed it to turquoise.
3: Turquoise is the color?
5: The executive decision.
6: Yes.
3: So for the listeners that do know this, you know, bear with me for a second just to explain this to anybody that doesn't know. A year ago, ovarian cancer came into our lives, and we welcomed it to our family. And then we kicked the crap out of it, Chelsea. Chelsea got diagnosed with ovarian cancer, and it's funny because I knew nothing about ovarian cancer. Did you know anything about ovarian cancer?
6: No, I did not.
3: Like, whenever you thought of cancer, what cancer did you think of?
6: Well, as a woman, you think more breast. You don't think of the gynecological cancers.
3: And the amazing thing about the ovarian cancer is, compared to breast cancer has like a platform. Like there's the Susan G. Komen Foundation and all, there's pink during the month of, you know, October, and there's pink outs and there's all this stuff. Ovarian cancer is very little talked about, but in just a second here, we're going to talk to an expert doctor and somebody that works with the Ovarian Cancer Alliance. There is a lot of women that don't realize that they could be affected by ovarian cancer.
6: Well, and they don't know because they don't realize that there is no test for ovarian cancer. It is not detected by a pap smear, which is what I thought. I thought that a pap smear would detect it, and it does not.
3: Now, and sometimes you find out about it. When you find out about it, like pancreatic cancer, it becomes almost too late.
6: Correct.
3: Yeah. All right. I'm going to welcome your special guests. These are Chelsea's special friends that she has become very close to because of, you know, her really wanting to get the word out about ovarian cancer to you, many of our female listeners. Dr. Annalise DeFeo is from U of M and Michigan Health. And doctor, come on up here for a second. She is an ovarian cancer researcher.
5: Yeah.
3: So you, yay, we applaud. Yay.
9: Thank you.
3: And also Megan from the Ovarian Cancer Alliance is here with us too.
5: Yeah.
3: I want to ask doctor a quick question. Doc, when I did not know anything about ovarian cancer, what are stats? Like, how many people are affected by ovarian cancer?
9: Sure. So today, 1 in 91 women will develop ovarian cancer at one point in their lifetime. So the incidence of ovarian cancer is not as high as breast cancer. So in the U.S., it's about 24,000 new cases a year. However, if you look at the mortality, it's about 12,000 cases of women that are diagnosed with ovarian cancer will die.
3: Wow.
9: So the ratio of the rate of death to incidence is significantly higher than breast cancer or lung cancer and the more common cancers we know. But the reason we know those other cancers is because they're more common.
3: Mm.
9: And that is one of the reasons why I'm very passionate about ovarian cancer, because we need to find better detection tools. Mm-hmm. The reason why more women unfortunately succumb to disease is because 80% are diagnosed at late stage when it's already spread throughout the abdomen, and it's much harder to do surgery and to treat.
10: What would you recommend that women do for detection right now?
9: That's a great question. As Chelsea mentioned, there's no screening tool. So really what we highlight is if you have a family history, there are some genetic tests that you can take, for instance, looking at BRCA1 or BRCA2 mutations. But for the general population, I always say you have to know your body. So ovarian cancer has always been known as a silent disease because we call it asymptomatic. It's thought to have no symptoms. However, the symptoms are there, meaning bloating, recurrent, sometimes bleeding, pain in the abdominal area, which a lot of women attribute to menstrual cycle. Yeah.
10: Mm-hmm.
9: But it's the frequency of those symptoms that you have to pay attention to. So, for instance, if the bloating doesn't go away and that abdominal pain doesn't go away, then you want to go to your general doc and kind of start asking questions, and they could potentially do transvaginal ultrasound.
3: Okay. Chelsea, you experienced a lot of pain and a lot of discomfort, and you also experienced some other things that you were talking to your doctor about.
11: Just exhaustion. I had the craziest exhaustion, and then I had a dull pain, like not pain, I would just say more discomfort on my left side. So I could feel it in the front and the back. But mm-hmm. as a woman, you write all of those off. I'm tired because I'm 50 and I've raised kids. I have this pain because I'm a woman, and who knows? Like, you just, and it wasn't a sharp, sharp pain. It was a dull, consistent pain.
3: And I think there's a lot of things too with what I've learned from you women is that you go through some, like, menopause is a tough deal, right? And there's a lot of times people push things off as being menopause, and it's not. Doctor, I want to ask you a question about the research that you're doing. Are you in the labs at the University of Michigan and Michigan Health? Are you in there, like, coming up with some kind of an unbelievable tool that can, like, is that what you do on a daily basis?
9: That is a dream. And actually, one of the reasons I came to Michigan Medicine is because of the infrastructure. So the hospital is intimately connected with the research labs. So in our lab, we collect every specimen that comes out of the OR. So any woman undergoing ovarian cancer or uterine cancer surgery, their tumors will come into our lab. And the goal is to examine these tumors and try to see if there's certain genetic factors that we can use as either a biomarker or as a drug target.
3: Wow. Megan, we got to talk here. Megan, Chelsea, and you have been on the phone a lot. You guys talk. You're trying to come up with things. What is Michigan Ovarian Cancer Alliance? What do you guys do?
12: Yeah, so we are actually a statewide organization. So we serve folks across the state of Michigan. And it's a really interesting organization because we are able to do both aspects of working directly with individuals who've been impacted and their families. So we get to be there and walk alongside folks and make sure they have the sense of not being alone throughout that journey. And then work on the larger end to increase awareness, have conversations like these, which are so powerful, and making sure people can ask those questions, talk to their providers, talk to their family about what is their cancer history. And then we also fund ovarian cancer research here in the state of Michigan, and are pushing for more systemic change, right? Why do we not have that funding available? How can we work to make sure that people have access to care and greater funding for research?
3: One thing I learned is that a lot of the funding that comes for anything, like when heart research that I dealt with, or, you know, breast cancer, ovarian cancer, when it all of a sudden affects your family, all of a sudden you're into it, right? And that's in it. Sometimes it will end up affecting, you know, celebrities and stuff like that, and they come out and start talking about it. When I went to the Tigers game with Chelsea and Luke, and we were there for ovarian cancer, you know, awareness day, there was a husband that just lost his wife. And you probably know the family, the whole big family that was there. And this man, I looked at him and I go, how you doing? And he just sobbed because she had just passed. And it was honestly at the time that she was diagnosed too late. She ended up dying. Mm-hmm. I put myself in this guy's shoes, thinking to myself, holy crap, that could have been us. And thank God that Chelsea, you know, was able to detect this and figure this out. And she did it through doing one of those total body MRIs, which not everybody can afford, but they need to figure out a way to make that affordable for people. And, you know, Dr. DeFeo needs to get more funding in her labs to be able to figure this stuff out. Because when you hear the story that this many people are diagnosed and like 50% of them end up dying, mm-hmm. it's horrible.
13: So as a man, right?
3: Do you have ovaries?
13: No, but I'm saying like hearing this, I got a mom, I got sisters, I got, you know, women I'm dating or, you know, friends or whatever the case may be. Is it as simple as just encouraging them to go get checked out or encouraging them to learn more about it? Like, what can I do?
3: Go ahead, Charles. Were you going to say something? Say something.
12: I was going to say, there are a couple of things because I think talking about it is huge, right? Being with breast cancer, right, it does affect more women. And you see a community rallying around. And I think that's important. I think seeing that show up, people show up who maybe not, have not been directly impacted is super important. But the other thing is also knowing your family history, because you mentioned a little bit more about how there's a genetic component, but that can also be passed down through both sides, both parents. And so it's not only ovarian cancer that folks are looking for. There are other.
3: Yeah. Mm. Go, Doc.
9: I would also just add, because obviously I'm a woman, right? And I think I see it every day. And I was just mentioning my sister, unfortunately, was diagnosed with stage one ovarian cancer 3 years ago. That was induced by endometriosis. Mm. So one thing I also want everyone to know that endometriosis is very common and there's different stages of it. And many women have it. And if you do have endometriosis, you have a 30% chance of developing ovarian cancer. So you want to be more aware of that information and also be persistent with your physician, because generalists also may not be as familiar with ovarian cancer. So if you feel that you have this pain or you have this bloating or the endometriosis is not going away, ask to see a specialist. Yes. It's really important to see a specialist that works in ovarian
3: cancer. I'm on
9: cancer.
3: A kick right now. I was talking to Luann Ewald over at Michigan Medicine and U of M Health. I don't know what to call it nowadays because it used to be Michigan Medicine. Now it's U of M Health, whatever. Okay. And I said to her, I go, what's the biggest thing that I can ask people or do tell to our listeners? And the biggest thing she said was, you tell your listeners to say, I want to go to Michigan. Because the problem is you go to some you know, just general doctors. They're going to do one test. Oh, the blood test looked okay, whatever the deal is. And you want to go to where you're researching this. And there are more opportunities to test. One of the things I learned going to Michigan is they don't. I don't know how they get it past the Blue Cross, but they don't stop doing the testing. Like, they'll continue to keep on testing, and the doctors will figure out a way to push that through because their goal is to keep you alive, not to just sit there and put a Band-Aid on something. Yeah. So, Chelsea, I want to give you last words. Go ahead, last words. It is Ovarian Cancer Awareness Month, the entire month of September. Do I have to be nice to you the entire month of September?
11: You do. You should probably just be nice all year, all the time. Well, we're not going to stretch it. But I would just say this. Like earlier, it was said, I can't remember who said it, but know your body. You have to know your body. And as a woman, don't be afraid to say, you know what, I'm not okay with what you're telling me. I feel something is off and I want an answer. Every doctor does not know everything, and that's something I had to come and realize. Like, I had a doctor that was telling me right before my surgery, this is not cancer. They're being too aggressive. I had a hospital tell me it's not cancer. Had I not listened to my body and my gut and pushed through, I would to this day be sitting with cancer in my body and just taking answers for someone else. So I think it's so important that you know your body, listen to your body, and be your biggest advocate, because no one knows your body like you do.
3: Yeah, I love it. Thank you, guys. Thanks for coming in.
11: Thank
3: it was
11: you.
3: Excellent.
11: Yay.
3: All right, when we come back here next, I'm not so nice to Chelsea because of something came up yesterday that was not good. We're going to title this, What Happens in Vegas Stays in Vegas. We'll be right back.
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6: This is Mojo in the Morning.
3: All right, it is Mojo in the Morning. Here is a question that I'm going to ask, and then I will tell you the story. My question is, who do you hold more loyalty to, your best friend or your spouse? I'm just going to ask that question. Like, if your best friend, you know, said something to you, would you tell your spouse, or vice versa? Would you not tell? So here's my story. And Chelsea, my wife Chelsea's in the studio, so this is appropriate to be able to bring this up today. So this past weekend, I went to Vegas. And you know the old saying, what happens in Vegas stays in Vegas?
7: Heard it.
3: Not when you go with Leah, Chelsea's friend. So we went to go to see the Backstreet Boys. And Chelsea did not go with us because she thinks we're all losers. No. Who told you all that stuff? And who told you all this stuff?
8: Well, yeah, but first of all, you are such a gossip that you should know. Mm. You should know that whatever you say will get back to the person.
3: Why would it get back, though? Because I was having conversations with Leah and Dennis about stuff. And we started like, what do you guys younger people call it?
9: What?
3: Spill the tea.
10: Did you ask them not to disclose this information?
8: Very good question, Anna Rob.
9: That doesn't even matter.
8: Correct.
3: It does. Thank you, Kevin. It doesn't matter.
8: It doesn't matter because she would tell me.
9: Exactly. I blame
10: you.
9: Yeah.
10: Oh, really?
9: You're the problem.
3: Why?
9: You should have known, regardless of whatever disclaimer was provided.
3: That Leah's got a big fat mouth.
9: You should just know that Leah was going to come back.
10: Best friends.
3: I got to be honest. I think that Dennis and I need to have a conversation about his wife. Like, I think that he needs to put her in her place.
9: Whoa.
8: Okay, that's funny.
3: Like, the thought, the visual of Leah doing
8: Yes.
3: You don't know Leah?
9: Leah's the
3: muscle. I don't think Chelsea could put Leah in her
8: place. But there are certain people that are lockboxes. Like, Chelsea, if Leah told you something, I feel like you are not saying a thing to anybody.
3: That's
8: girl
3: BS.
8: Because that's how, that's how I am with my friends. Like, if they say something, especially if they say, please keep this in confidence, it's not going any further.
11: Yeah. I just find it ironic that you have a problem with it because you are... Although there are some secrets that you have kept that are, you know.
3: I keep a lot of secrets.
11: You do keep some, but mostly
3: if somebody tells me, please don't share.
11: For

0: Sure.
1: I keep the secret. If they don't, I'm telling the world.
0: That is so true.
1: And check one, two, check one, two.
0: And I'm sure that was not said. And what you were, you know, what she told me wasn't awful, but.
1: Well, one of the things that she said was I talked crap about something. And when I talked crap about it, Chelsea was like, you know, you're talking. And I'm like, oh, my God. I don't know why she, she told her I was talking crap and it's kind of deals with Chelsea.
0: She didn't word it that way. She just said, you know, how he feels about this scenario.
1: Well, just so you know, I'm glad I didn't buy a hooker in front of her.
0: Okay, I'm so glad. Because
1: that would have not, you know, that would have not been.
2: Was anything that you were told, like, do you feel like he would have told you or would he have never shared it?
0: One thing that she told me, I just thought, okay, well, that's interesting. Cause when you talk to me about it, you kind of have a different spin on it, but
2: yeah. Is that true?
1: Yes. Yeah. because my spin is different with Chelsea because she's so passionate about it. Mm-hmm. And I know that she's not, I'm not going to change her point. So why tell her? But in secret, I'm going,
0: Yeah.
1: So I'm like saying this, but I also, you know, nothing that was negative on Chels.
0: No. Yeah. And if it was, she wouldn't have waited to tell me. She would have stepped away from the table and called me right away and said, just so you know. Yeah. First, she probably would have punched him in the face. And then.
1: How much do you guys talk, for God's sakes?
0: Leah and I?
1: It's crazy. Well, like, do you talk to like your guys' friends?
2: Yeah, we're in a group chat right now talking.
3: Yeah, I was going to say every day.
1: Like,
0: I mean, I talk to Leah every day, but for different reasons. Like, she was my go-to person for the last year. For, like, she was my daily cancer talk. I didn't have a therapist. I had Leah.
1: I'd come home, and it'd be, like, the most depressing thing. It's like, they're just sitting there, cancer this, cancer that. And I'm walking in the door going, hey, guys.
2: Hit the dumb button.
1: Everything's going to be okay. No, I'm like, no, I'm just kidding. I'm just joking.
0: It's going to cost you.
1: Honestly, she was.
4: During the month of awareness,
0: that's okay.
4: Crazy.
0: He has no idea. Keep on digging that
1: I
0: hole.
1: Here, get him with this. It affected me, too. Listen, I you know, you being sick affected me, too. Very worried about my next venture. No, I'm just kidding. I'm trying to joke. This doctor, by the way, from U of M.
0: She's like, who are you marrying?
1: Dr.
0: I know.
1: Dr. DeFeo. Feo, is that right? DeFeo? Yeah. Dr. DeFeo is going to, if you ever see me on a gurney and in the hospital, don't.
0: Walk on by.
1: Don't walk on by.
0: We don't need research on that one. Walk on by.
1: Hold on. Jimmy's on. Guess who's on the phone with us, guys? On the phone with us is Jimmy. What's up, Jimmy?
5: Hi, Jimmy.
1: Hey, Bienny, too. How are you? What's
6: great. Hey, I'm glad.
1: Where are you calling
2: us
1: from?
2: Underwater.
1: Are you underwater?
2: He's in Lake America.
3: Stop. Oh my God.
1: Take it off Bluetooth, Jimmy, because we can't understand you. Go ahead. What do you want to say, Jimmy?
6: Okay, give me 1 second, please.
1: All right.
3: I love Jimmy.
1: This is Jimmy. Best tamales
3: best food
1: in the
3: truck.
1: World.
3: Yes.
1: You've had his tamales, Chelsea.
0: Yes, very good.
1: Jimmy, go ahead. Jimmy,
4: we lost.
1: Where are you going? Are you going to Mexico to go? Call us. Where are you at?
6: I'm in Andover right now.
1: Okay. So what's going on? What are you calling for?
6: Okay, I'm calling for both of you. First of all, Chelsea, congratulations that you care about yourself.
0: Thank you.
6: I'm in a really big process with my Bonita.
0: Yes.
6: You know, really,
3: his wife is very ill.
1: Is she really?
0: Yes.
1: Oh my God.
6: Yeah.
1: I don't want to cut him off because his phone's
3: on. I know.
6: Yeah. To receive lungs and liver, and you have to respect your body, your temple, what God gave it to you.
1: Yes.
6: And I'm proud of you guys. But besides that, what happened in Vegas is staying in Vegas.
1: All of a sudden, his phone cleared up. He's talking about his beautiful wife, and then all of a sudden, his phone goes.
6: Yeah, you know, sometimes you have to keep a secret, you know.
1: Here's the problem. It does with the Leah situation. It does not. There was nothing to be secretive about. But the one thing that I wonder was it like? So here's what we did on Friday. Here's what we did on Saturday. Here's what we. You know what I mean? Like it was one of those things.
6: You see, that's a trust. I mean, it's you clearly
1: are so different. Guys are, and Jimmy, I appreciate you, and I'm praying for your wife, Jimmy. I love you, buddy.
6: Thank you very much. Thank you. Take care. God bless all of you.
1: All right.
2: Hasta luego.
1: Here's the thing with women and men. Women go somewhere and they detail everything. It's an itinerary of everything that they did. Mm-hmm. Do this to a guy. Ask him how his day was. And I'll go, it's all right. You know what I mean? Mm-hmm. Guys don't get into they don't give any descriptive responses on stuff like that. Mm. It is not, it's not as deep to us as it is to you guys. And that's why we love you. We love going deep.
3: I love
4: how
3: much he tries to backstep and save it.
1: Well, Gavin.
2: Hey, you're right.
1: You know, I rubbed off. I just want you to know.
2: Me?
0: You have rubbed off.
2: I've not done a thing.
1: Can I be honest with you? I was a much more respectable guy when the last guy was here.
2: We are not blaming me.
1: But you make me laugh.
2: I'm going to call Leah.
1: God, I love this show. I love you guys. I love you, Chelsea, and we're going to, all month of September, going to make some plans to do a lot more awareness for ovarian cancer awareness, even if it's not, you know, anything other than make at least one person just go to the doctor and be able to know.
0: Ask questions.
1: The earlier you find out, the more that your survival is going
3: to be better. And have the courage to bring up something, that thing that's in your head, mm-hmm. or that you've put into ChatGPT, like actually vocalize that to your doctor.
1: Will you talk to Chelsea about ChatGPT, for God's sakes? Do you use a lot at all, or no? Do you go to it?
5: So actually, it is a great tool.
1: Yeah, okay.
5: I think for medical questions, it's a little tricky. But in terms of the brain power that AI has in consolidating a lot of data to get background information, I think it's great. But to use it for personal information, we're still not there yet, I think. Because the problem is you can get really scared by things that they say, and it may not be relevant at all to what you're going through.
1: Yeah. Mm-hmm. I do like my chat. Well, if I ask, I'll put my labs in there or whatever, like when I go to the doctor, and it will say, don't get, it actually forewarns me not to get too crazy. Where, what was the other one that we used to get? The Google?
3: WebMD. WebMD was the worst.
1: WebMD was like, you're dead.
2: Yeah.
1: All right, we will be back tomorrow. See you guys. Have a great day.
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Yo, I cannot believe that it's September 1st already, y'all. 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

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My name is EJ. You know what's going to be so dope? 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Benson Boone, BTS, Major Lazer, and more. 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

Yo, let me tell you, I be trying to find the tea out on Channel 955 Detroit's number one hit music station. My name is EJ. Can we talk about coworker hookup stories before? Have you ever hooked up with a coworker? And if so, how was it? Was it weird? Was it awkward afterwards? Let's just

Channel 955, Detroit's number one hit music station. My name is EJ. Just a couple of days ago, I was talking about how I am sick of summer. I just want to walk that statement back because let me tell you something. When winter hits around here, it's going to hit and I'm going to be missing summer. 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

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I was reading about this guy who apparently was admitted to the hospital after super gluing his urethra shut, being as though he had issues with using the bathroom, and he thought that super gluing it would help out. He's an idiot, because who would do something like this, y'all?

0: Channel 9FFF. My name is EJ. All right, tell me, have you ever hooked up with a coworker before?
1: So we were working at a restaurant. We just partied one night, hooked up, and then he quit like a week later, and we never spoke again.
2: So I guess that's good. 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

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Hey, when I tell you that this one right here is my song, shout out to Ariana Grande. It legitimately has me in a chokehold. Ariana Grande, Petal on Channel 955.

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1: Okay, she and I were lifeguards at this country club.
0: Okay, so what happened?
1: We just started doing the weird halfway looks and smiles thing and got to talking on break. And eventually, we just sort of snuck off to the locker room.
0: So was it ever awkward between you two?
1: She's not even in the country anymore.
0: Sounds like a win-win, y'all. Yeah.

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I'm supposed to be in here, like, working on something. 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
1: Well, you know, I'm just hooked up, man. I'm hooking up, still hooking up. It works out because we, you know, work the same hours, so when we get off, everything's good.
0: Yo, sounds like a win-win. 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

Wake up to the next Mojo in the morning. Second date update. Why are you not getting a call? Plus, our five lies to tell your mom phone scam. Mojo in the morning. 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

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Here I go crying over strangers over the internet. I'm supposed to be in here working. I was just watching this video and it was just like so touching. I don't know what's the matter with me. I feel like I've been so emo lately. Channel

coming up on the next Mojo in the morning. It's always one of my favorites. The five lies to tell your mom phone scam at 7 and 9 o'clock. And if you want to get your mom, text mom to 95500. Wake up to Mojo in the morning. Somebody.

All right, so we got that trip out to Vegas, so you can see my girls, our Larson Doar thing live at our iHeartRadio Music Festival presented by Capital One. We got that trip and $1,000. Our Larson's going to be there, Cardi B, BTS, Major Lazer, Ciara, and more.

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0: Hey, we're Detroit's number one hit music station, Channel 955. It is the Joe Show. I want to know about crazy apartment rules because I got an email from my apartment. Mm-hmm. I've lived here for years, but they just said that I had to fill out a pet screening thing. I don't have a pet. They know that. I said that. I don't have a pet. They were like, oh, well, every apartment has to do it, which is a weird rule, but it whatever. I don't own the place. They do. I pay rent. Therefore, they can make rules. But get this. If I do have a dog, you have to submit poop. Like, you have to submit your dog's poop.
1: That's disgusting.
0: Well, and then if a dog is pooping and they're not picking it up, they take the poop, they send it to a lab, and they test it.
1: Okay, and because they want to find out who that person is who's not picking up their poop.
0: Yes.
1: Correct. I'm for that, but I don't want to be the person picking it up. I do agree because I have walked outside my apartment complex multiple times and almost stepped in poop, and the first thing I think about is which one of my neighbors didn't pick up their dog poop, and I would love to find out who it is. I want to bag it up and put it on the front doorstep.
0: I just think that that's going way overboard. Like, I would be okay with setting up cameras before it's like, hey, you got to go test duty.
1: Okay, the cameras are good, but do you want to be watched all the time? I don't.
0: No, but I also don't. If I'm the maintenance person, I'm assuming they're the ones that have to pick it up. Because I feel like people who work the front office at an apartment do nothing.
1: They do absolutely
0: nothing. I just think they throw their problems on maintenance.
1: All they do is put letters on your door and say, hey, you didn't pay your rent yet.
0: That's true. I think they probably like that. But, you know, here's my thing. I don't have a dog. Uh-huh. I at the end of the day, it like doesn't really affect me. So I don't care. Gave us a good radio topic. But if I have a dog mm-hmm. and these people are bothering me, I'm just going around and I'm pooping myself. I'm going to poop all over the place. Like if the apartment makes me mad, I'm going to poop just so that they have to pick it up and send out my.
1: And
0: then they get they get the test back and they're like, oh, so this wasn't a dog. This was a man
1: and
0: age
1: now
0: 30.
1: A mass email to the entire apartment complex, which one of you guys are not using your own personal bathroom?
0: Do you have a dog who eats a lot of Chipotle and Starbucks cold brew? I think we found him.
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0: 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Chris Brown right after the news. Ashley, what's up?
1: So Doja Cat is opening up about a past drug problem, revealing she struggled with cocaine for about 8 years. 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
1: Unless you're with your mom.
0: No.
1: Oh.
0: Jake, one, help me out.

0: You know, I could never get away with that. We just play Beaches, Edge of the Earth, you know, yeah. People like this song. Joe Shows on Channel 955. You want me to say those bitches,
1: yeah,
0: beaches?
1: Yeah, them bitches run the beaches.
0: You can say that. You can say whatever you want.
1: Yeah, because I believe they're part of my community.
0: Do you ever think about
1: the LGBTQ community? Plus.
0: What makes you say that?
1: Because I Google them.
0: Oh. And did it say that they are?
1: Yes, I believe one's bi and one is lesbian.
0: There's your music facts.

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We love Ariana Grande back to back with some of our favorite artists. 2 hours nonstop on Channel 955. It's the Joe Show. News.

coming up on the next Mojo in the Morning. It's always one of my favorites. The five lies to tell your mom phone scam at 7 and 9 o'clock. 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
1: Oh, how cool is this? Maybe Joe will have his brother officiate his wedding. Billie Eilish officiated her brother Phineas's wedding on Saturday in California. They shared photos on Instagram of Billie actually officiating the wedding. I think this is really cool. 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

0: We're Detroit's number one hit music station, Channel 955. So I saw this news story with a baseball team, an MLB team, the Cubs. They're coming out with a romantic comedy web series that's all done through iPhones, and you watch it on your iPhone. So it's like made to watch vertically.
1: Yeah, so they're called vertical micro dramas. They are hyper melodramatic, bite-sized shows.
0: Whoever wrote this, by the way, they're just messing with you. The fact that you gotta use all those. Here, let me help you out on this. It's just filmed vertically.
1: On your smartphone. Yeah.
0: And you said that Issa Rae has one.
1: Yeah, Issa Rae has one that dropped months ago on TikTok. Everybody's doing. Should we do one?
0: I'm not. No. Well, I mean, sure, whatever. We could do whatever. But I watching it wise, am I the only person who, like, I don't watch Netflix shows on my phone?
1: I do.
0: I got to have a minimum iPad. And even the iPad's a little bit too small.
1: I watch it on my iPhone.
0: Channel 9.

0: 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Joe Show's on Detroit's number one hit music station, channel 955. You ever have an anxiety attack?
1: Yeah, when I listen to this song.
0: Well, I was going to say the chorus. Whenever I have an anxiety attack, the chorus is just, that's what my brain sounds like. And if you don't know, just wait till you hear it.

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0: 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Ashley, what is the keyword?
1: That keyword is lucky. 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You will receive a confirmation text and info. 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
1: Well, we definitely have to talk about Miley Cyrus, how she dropped her last name from social media accounts Monday night. 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

Wake up to the next Mojo in the morning. Second date update. Why are you not getting a call? Plus, our five lies to tell your mom phone scam. Mojo in the morning. You got to listen to us all.

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This is like one of my favorite songs of all time. I'm happy we're finally playing it. Dominic Fike. I can't.

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0: This is a rumor that I think is very interesting. Travis Kelce in the Detroit Lions. Joe shows on Channel 955. That's not a real rumor. I just thought, man, if he got traded, that would make our show a lot easier, wouldn't it?
1: It would.
0: This is Taylor Swift.

coming up on the next Mojo in the morning. It's always one of my favorites. The five lies to tell your mom phone scam at 7 and 9 o'clock. And if you want to get your mom, text MOM to 95500. Wake up to Mojo in the morning. I'm trying to put you

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1: Ariana Grande is recovering from a minor foot injury. 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

0: 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Just twice.
1: Slippery, stuff attached.
0: Since we are going to play some Eminem right now, you know, Eminem from like day one has been telling us all who murdered Tupac, and finally that guilty verdict happened yesterday. My question is this. Do you think that people who thought that Tupac is still like alive and all of that, do you think that they still think that Tupac is alive even after this guy was found guilty?

0: nowadays everybody wanna talk like they got something to say, but nothing comes out when they move their lips, just a bunch of gibberish. Act like they forgot about.
1: Hey, we're Detroit's number one hit music station, channel 955. It is the Joe Show. I want to know about crazy apartment rules, because I got an email from my apartment. I've lived here for years, but they just said that I had to fill out a pet screening thing. I don't have a pet. They know that. I said that. I don't have a pet. They were like, oh, well, every apartment has to do it, which is a weird rule, but it whatever. I don't own the place. They do. I pay rent. Therefore, they can make rules. But get this. If I do have a dog, you have to submit poop. Like, you have to submit your dog's poop.
2: That's disgusting.
1: Well, and then if a dog is pooping and they're not picking it up, they take the poop, they send it to a lab, and they test it.
2: Okay, and because they want to find out who that person is who's not picking up their poop.
1: Yes.
2: Correct. I'm for that, but I don't want to be the person picking it up. I do agree, because I have walked outside my apartment complex multiple times and almost stepped in poop, and the first thing I think about is, which one of my neighbors didn't pick up their dog poop? And I would love to find out who it is. I want to bag it up and put it on the front doorstep.
1: I just think that that's going way overboard. Like, nah. I would be okay with setting up cameras before it's like, hey, you got

0: What is going on? It's Bianca hanging out with you on this fantastic Tuesday night. I hope y'all are having a great day. We finally had like some amazing weather today for once. I don't know about you, but I was hitting the pool today. I got a good tan on.
1: I used to think about immature things. You know, like, do you love me? Do you want me? Are you gonna call me like you said you would? Is this really your real phone number?

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Zodiac sign, it must be a Gemini moon, cause we about to go half. 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

0: 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Here's Soulja Boy on Channel 955.
1: Soulja Boy, tell me. Hey, I got this new dance for y'all called the Soulja Boy. You just gotta punch, then crank back three times from left to right.

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95.5. Honestly, I want to give Ariana Grande all the props because she rolled her ankle, had this little injury on stage in her stilettos, and now she's performing in little slippers on stage. I'm not going to lie, she kind of looks like a Smurf, but you know what?

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I'm going to help you get someone before it gets too cold outside. 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

0: All right, Channel 955, we're doing My Type Tuesday. Chris, what's your type?
1: You gotta bring the vibe. You gotta bring the heat. You gotta bring really the flavor. You gotta bring the spice. Of course, you gotta like what I eat. And of course, I love you some hibachi or whatever. You know, okay. Somebody that likes hibachi, let me know. Hit me up.
0: All right, do you like the brunette?